0: Broadcasting the gospel of Jesus Christ to a lost and dying world, this is WLVF FM HD1, Haines City.
1: American Family News, I'm Robert Thornton. Jurors have been excused for the day in the Lindsey Clancy trial and are to return tomorrow morning to continue deliberations. While both sides agree that Clancy killed her children, her defense team argued she suffered from postpartum psychosis, with defense attorney Kevin Reddington stating that lousy medical care exacerbated her condition. Prosecutors at the Plymouth County, Massachusetts District Attorney's Office argued that Clancy intentionally planned the killings and that the nation's health care system is, quote, not on trial here. A name change of a Great Lake is the latest escalation in a U.S.-Canada trade dispute. Fox's Jared Halpern reports.
2: Flanked by maps showing Lake Ontario, renamed to Lake America, President Trump signed an executive order directing the Interior Department to implement the Great Lake name change.
3: This is official, effective immediately.
2: Canada is not compelled to change the name of the lake that creates the border between New York State and the province of Ontario. But it is something President Trump said he was considering earlier this week amid an escalating trade war with the U.S. neighbor.
3: Canada's been ripping us off for a long time on trade, very sadly.
2: Both countries announced higher tariffs on billions of dollars of goods imported across the border. At the White House, Jared Halpern, Fox News.
1: The State Department has temporarily paused all immigrant visa applications. Fox's Jessica Rosenthal explains.
4: The State Department says appointments for visa applications at U.S. embassies were on hold and being rescheduled because of a new training initiative to help officials ensure applicants aren't likely to become a public charge dependent on U.S. public benefits. Last week, a federal judge ruled the Trump administration had to resume processing visa applications for people from 75 countries after officials had stopped processing them starting this past January due to concerns they could become public charges. The immigrant group involved in the case has filed an emergency motion now challenging this new visa pause. Separately this week, the State Department said it would be revoking the business and tourism visas of thousands of people who claimed asylum after entering the country. Jessica Rosenthal, Fox News.
1: An immigration and customs enforcement officer charged with shooting a man and lying about it during the immigration crackdown in Minneapolis was released from a Texas jail today after a judge refused

0: to order his return to Minnesota. Christian Castro was released at the break of dawn from a detention center in Brownsville. A day earlier, U.S. District Judge Fernando Rodriguez Jr. wrote in an order that said he could not prevent a county sheriff from releasing Castro or order Texas Governor Greg Abbott to sign his extradition warrant. A Missouri-based Christian publisher and political analyst says Republicans have a great shot at flipping one House seat this fall. AFN's Chad Groening has more.
1: As we reported on AFN, thanks to the decision of a Missouri judge, the state can use the new congressional districts approved by the legislature last year. Missouri's current U.S. House delegation is made up of 6 Republicans and 2 Democrats. But with Missouri's revised map, Republicans are in a position to defeat Democrat Emanuel Cleaver of Kansas City, in a district that now includes more suburban and rural voters. Cleaver will now face Republican State Senator Rick Bratton in the newly redrawn 5th Congressional District. Dwight Whitteman publishes the Metro Voice Christian website in the Kansas City area.
2: I think Rick Bratton is great. I know him, been associated with him through our work with Metro Voice Stories. He'll be a strong candidate, especially with this expanded district. He hails from a more rural area of Kansas City, a suburban area, and so he'll do well with conservatives that are in Kansas City.
1: So Whitman thinks Bratton has what it takes to lead the district.
2: He's well-spoken. He knows the issues. In addition to issues on taxes and family policy, he's a strong supporter of Israel. So these are things that matter to people. But he'll be good. He'll be a good representative for the district should he win in November.
1: I'm Chad Groening.
0: Tropical Storm Dolly formed over the central tropical Atlantic today. And the Hurricane Center says that interest in the Leeward Islands should monitor the system. The system is expected to weaken before it reaches the Leeward Islands. A check of stocks before we go. The Dow was up 106, the S&P added 55, and the NASDAQ soared 411. West Texas Intermediate crude was up at about $83 a barrel. See more news at AFM.net.
3: 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Good news verse for today comes from Micah 7, verse 8. Rejoice not against me, O mine enemies. When I fall, I shall arise. When I sit in darkness, the Lord shall be a light unto me. That's your good news verse for today, Micah 7, verse 8.
4: In tonight's weather forecast, we have partly cloudy skies with a low of 74 degrees. And then tomorrow, we have sunny in the morning, then increasing clouds with some scattered thunderstorms later in the day. A high of 91 degrees and then a 50% chance of rain. 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

from the international headquarters of the Sword of the Lord Publishers and Ministries here in downtown Murfreesboro, Tennessee, here in the greater Nashville area in the heart of Tennessee, with Tennessee, the USA, and the world at heart. This is Making a Difference, and I'm Dr. Shelton Smith. It's my wonderful joy to welcome you today. We're just delighted to have you with us. If you're just getting acquainted, welcome aboard. And if you are one of our friends of some time, you've been on board with us for a while, we're just delighted and thankful for your friendship. And every day we get together here, we open up the Bible, talk about the good things of God. And today we're going to hear a message that I preached a while back entitled Supposing That Gain Is Godliness. Now, that's taken right from the text that we'll announce here in a little bit. And it is a reminder to us that just because a person is prosperous doesn't necessarily mean that they're in favor with God. And we're going to look at that, the details of that, the instruction that comes from that passage of Scripture, and I think it'll be a help to you for sure. Just a brief announcement here. Let me remind you, our Sword Men's Conference is coming November 6 and 7. You can go to the Sword of the Lord website, check out the details on that, or read in the Sword of the Lord newspaper, and there'll be ads in every issue now for a while, and we want you to plan to be here. Guys, you're going to love the men's conference, and we need to get you registered.

Did I give it to you right? What did I tell you? Try chapter 6. Thank the Lord for my ears. I could hear you. Rustling through the leaves. Sometimes, you know, some folks come in, you know, they're not accustomed to looking in their Bible, and it takes them half an hour to find things because they don't know what's in it. And you understand that if it's somebody who hasn't had exposure to it. But I know with this group, if y'all are looking for it, I done said something wrong. So I believe it's time for me to stop and ask you what I did wrong. And now that you've told me, I'll start over. It's 1 Timothy. That's Timotheus 1, chapter 6, and verse 3. Here we go. If any man teach otherwise, and consent not to wholesome words, even the words of our Lord Jesus Christ, and to the doctrine which is according to godliness, he is proud, knowing nothing, but doting about questions and strifes of words, whereof cometh envy, strife, railings, evil surmisings, perverse disputings of men of corrupt minds, and destitute of the truth. Supposing that gain is godliness, from such withdraw thyself. But godliness with contentment is great gain. For we brought nothing into this world, and it is certain we can carry nothing out. And having food and raiment, let us be therewith content. But they that will be rich fall into temptation and a snare, and into many foolish and hurtful lusts, which drown men in destruction and perdition. For the love of money is the root of all evil, which while some coveted after, they have erred from the faith and pierced themselves through with many sorrows. Now drop down to verse 17, please. Still in chapter 6. Still in 1 Timothy. Charge them that are rich in this world, that they be not high-minded, nor trust in uncertain riches, but in the living God, who giveth us richly all things to enjoy, that they do good, that they be rich in good works, ready to distribute, willing to communicate, laying up in store for themselves a good foundation against the time to come, that they may lay hold on eternal life. O Timothy, keep that which is committed to thy trust, avoiding profane and vain babblings, and oppositions of science, falsely so called, which some professing have erred concerning the faith, grace be with thee. Amen. Look at verse 17 again. In fact, let's do it the other way. Start, look at verse 5. Right in the middle of verse 5, there's a little phrase that says, supposing that gain is godliness. Now that would suggest to us that somebody misdefines what the Christian life is. Somebody has looked at a certain sign, a certain evidence, and they have said, hey, that must be it. Somebody says, here's a person who professes to be a Christian, and they are just taking money to the bank by the truckloads. And it must be that God is blessing them, and they must be a godly person. He says, the supposition here, you must be careful with such a supposition, that gain is godliness. Now, gain and godliness may go together. They may be with the same person. The same person who is godly may also have great gain, and the same person who has great gain may have godliness. But you cannot automatically equate the two and say, there is gain, therefore that is godly. And you can't look at godliness and say that's automatically going to bring great gain. Now, look at verse 17 now, just to get the theme of what we want to pull out of here tonight and the thoughts we want to get. He says, charge them that are rich in this world, meaning by that they're to be challenged. Here's somebody who has a significant measure of prosperity. And he says, you challenge that person.

0: who has a lot of this world's goods, you challenge them. And the challenge should be this. They should not be high-minded. Meaning by that, that person should not go around saying, because I've got money in the bank, I'm going to be able to handle everything that comes. Not only challenge them about being high-minded, but challenge them also that they not trust in their riches, which are uncertain. Riches are very, very uncertain. I go down to the bank to borrow $2. What is it, 8 or 9% interest maybe, we'll say. But if I go down there to put $2 in the savings account, they only pay 3.5%, 4%, 5% maybe. And I look at that and I say, well, what's going on here? Why does it not do more than that? Well, you let us have it and it'll do better. It'll get better. And we struggle with that. You know, if you've got anything at all that's drawing things, you watch it very closely. Sure, you watch it. I know some folks that they buy a newspaper every day because there's certain things that they have investments in. And if it's doing good, they want to know it. I mean, they're just keeping up, right? Just paying attention to what they're trying to do. And if it's not doing well, they sure want to know that. Because they're trying to take good care of whatever resources that God's given them. But what he's telling us here is that riches, these possessions that we have, these monetary resources, are very, very uncertain. You can't count on them to get you through. You can't count on them to help you when the chips are down. Now, there are certain gates that you need to go through that you can pay the price and get through, but there are certain swamps, bogs that come in life that no amount of money will take you through. And besides that, money that appears to be good when you're borrowing it, on the other end of the spectrum, it may not look so good. Some of you are old enough to remember when a dollar was almost a dollar. I've sometimes paraphrased Ben Franklin. I wish I could say things like he said, but since I can't, the best I can do is paraphrase him. You know, wasn't he the one that said a penny saves a penny earned? Well, I paraphrase that. You know, a dollar saved is about 33 cents earned. Right? Because we've tinkered with it and the inflationary thing. but it all reminds us that the resources we have are uncertain. People who live their life planning for their retirement based on the way it was when they were 25 and 35 and 45 will get to retirement and find out that the money they planned and could have used at 35 and 45 when they get to 65 and 75 is not worth nearly as much. And if they don't do what looks like over-planning now, when they get to 75, it won't work. Not nearly as well as they wanted it to. What's he saying? He's saying you have all of these things. You have affluence. And we do have a great deal of it in America. We have a great deal of it. When we sit at our tables tomorrow and bow our heads to thank God, we have many, many things for which to thank him. Many things. But in none of those things are we secure. Every possession that we hold is uncertain. Betty and I have a very warm, cozy house that we live in. And I could not, in the next 20 minutes or so, I could not describe for you how much we enjoy it. We've got our little nest made out there, and we enjoy it to the fullest. But you know, the wind blows real hard, and a few shingles blow off the roof. I said, well, we just put those shingles on there, you know? But here they blow off, and if you just let it be, another wind comes, first thing you know, you'll have all kinds. I said, what's going on? You know, I mean, I could go back home tonight, and the thing could be in ashes. So easily, so quickly. I mean, we've got smoke alarms here and smoke alarms there. Why? Because of the uncertainty. And that can be said about everything that we hold. But the challenge that he makes is, he said, now you've got all this stuff. You've got all this stuff. Here's somebody that he says is rich in this world. You say, Pastor, you're not talking to me because I'm just working my head off trying to survive, and I'm not rich at all. Yeah, but most of us have a lot, most of us are working, staying at it, and continuing to work, but we still have a lot of things. Most of us do. And he says, if you have this world's things, don't get so wrapped up in it, but what you're to get wrapped up in is in the living God who gives all of this stuff to you to enjoy. I see, there's nothing wrong with that stuff.
1: 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I hope this has been a blessing to you today and that you'll be with us again tomorrow to hear the second part of it. Now, I want to encourage you about writing. I love to hear from you, and I trust that you'll sit down soon and write me a note. Here's the contact information. 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And I do hope to hear from you soon. In the meantime, listen, we'll be back here again tomorrow, Lord willing. But God bless you with a grand, beautiful, and blessed rest of this day. And goodbye for now.

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1: With SRN News, I'm Keith Peters in Washington. Caroline Leavitt is wrapping up her job as White House press secretary. Correspondent Laura Winters reports.
2: I'll miss you guys. I know that's probably not something anyone would expect me to say, but obviously it's been great working with all of you.
3: Caroline Leavitt speaking to reporters as she leaves her job at the podium as White House press secretary. She thanks President Trump for this amazing opportunity, but for now she's heading home to care for her baby daughter and two-year-old son.
2: 90% of it is taking all of your calls at 5 in the morning and 11 p.m. at night, and I won't really miss that, but I will miss working with you guys every day.
3: Laura Winters reporting.
1: A House Republican is asking colleagues for grace.
4: North Carolina Republican Chuck Edwards has implored House colleagues to reconsider his Ethics Committee report that found he engaged in persistent, unprofessional, and inappropriate conduct toward two female aides and recommended a censure. Edwards' letter, dated Tuesday, asks representatives to distinguish between unconventional conduct and sexual harassment. The committee earlier this month recommended censure, which registers the House's deep disapproval of a lawmaker's conduct that doesn't meet the threshold for expulsion. Edwards, who was first elected in 2022, has already dropped his reelection bid. Bernie Bennett in Washington.
1: President Trump says he's renaming Lake Ontario to be known as Lake America in the United States as he escalates his trade war with Canada. The Republican president signed an executive order in the Oval Office on Thursday that updated the lake's name for the U.S. Geographic Naming Service. Trump cannot force Canada to follow along, however. On Wall Street, the Dow Jones Industrial Average up by 105 points. The Nasdaq rose 411. The S&P 500 advancing 55. Oil near $84 a barrel. This is SRN News. A lot of Californians are taking their own lives.
5: In the past 5 years, the number of people taking advantage of assisted suicide in the state has soared 150%. Other states which have legalized the practice are also reporting a surge. In Canada, where lawmakers continue to expand the groups of people who are eligible, the numbers are skyrocketing. Pro-lifers and disability advocates warn that a so-called right to die can very quickly become a duty to die for the old, sick, and disabled. Michael Harrington reporting.
1: A lot has changed in hotel rooms across the country over the past 100 years, but one constant is the Gideon Bible. The tradition began in 1908 when a Gideon's International member placed Bibles in hotel rooms in Montana. Since then, over 2.5 billion have been distributed worldwide. The Bibles also have appeared in prisons, hospitals, and even the White House. This is SRN News. The aircraft carrier USS Abraham Lincoln is slowly making its way back to the United States after a protracted stay in the Middle East. We hear more on this story from correspondent Ben Thomas reporting.
6: The USS Abraham Lincoln originally deployed last November from San Diego, and it arrived in the Middle East in January. There it supported the U.S. war against Iran. Now it's finally on its way back home after more than 250 days at sea. The record deployment raised concerns amid reports of deteriorating mental health among the crew and supply shortages. But Thailand's defense ministry says the Lincoln and its crew will get a break next week on their way back home, making a stop in Thailand for some rest and recovery. I'm Ben Thomas.
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7: And welcome once again to the Landmark Hour with your Bible teacher, Dr. Mickey Carter, Pastor Emeritus of the Landmark Baptist Church and Chancellor of the Landmark Baptist College in Haines City, Florida. Our title for this message is Pretend Preaching, a message preached by Dr. Carter back on September 13th, 2020. Our text is found in Philippians chapter 1. That's Philippians 1. Be sure to stay tuned for the end of the message, where we will be giving you information on how you can receive a CD copy of this message. And now, here's Dr. Carter.
8: A I want you to open your Bible to the book of Philippians. Philippians, we go into chapter 1 and reading just a few verses on Philippians chapter 1. Philippians written by the Apostle Paul, written from the jail in Rome. You know, it's not a shame sometimes for preachers to go to jail. Paul did. And sometimes it might be more of a shame when they wouldn't go. It means they got on the wrong side. The right side was put in jail in case of Paul, right? All right, not much amen in there. You don't want to go to jail, do you? Sad preacher setting a trap. I want to talk to you a little bit this morning on the pretense of preaching or the pretense to preaching. You know, we all know what the word pretend means, don't we? Didn't we play that as kids? Did you ever put on a cowboy suit and pretend to be a cowboy? How many of you young ladies pretended that doll was a baby? We all know how to pretend, don't we? Too much, I fear. I think about the mother used to tell me this story in the country where we lived. Of course, everywhere you can find somebody that's not paddling with both oars, right? They're a brick short of a load. Somebody said, short of a Happy Meal. I don't know. We know what it means. A little off. Trouble is, somebody else may think we're the one. We think they're the one. But anyway, Mama used to tell me about a fella in the neighborhood. Everybody knew he was a little off. And he went to town on Saturday to buy a pair of shoes. And he went into the store, and I know right where the store building was. The building part's still there. And he'd try on the shoes, and the salesman was getting aggravated. He'd say, no, those don't fit. No, another pair. No, those don't fit. Finally, the salesman, knowing the man was just not paddling with both oars, said, well, why don't you just pretend they fit? Fella said, okay. So he put them on, started walking out the door, and the salesman said, you gonna pay for them? He said, oh, just pretend I paid you. He wasn't near as dumb as they thought he was, amen? But we've all been on this pretend thing. We've all been there, no doubt about it. But Paul says something here, and I'm gonna jump into it. Now, you gotta remember, he's in the jail at Rome. He's writing to the church that he started because he was in jail when the Philippian jailer got saved, remember? And the jailer and all his family got, a church was started because of that event with Paul and Silas that night. And it's a strong church by now. And the occasion probably for writing the book of Philippians is that they have sent Paul an offering to sustain him in jail. Folks, in a lot of foreign places today, if somebody don't send you something to take care of you, the jail don't pay your bill when you get in there. You starve. Really, it's still bad like that in a lot of places. And that was the case in Paul's day. So he was riding back after they, will say, sent him an offering. And he's telling them about the situation a little bit, but look at it down in about verse 12. But I would ye should understand, brethren, that the things which have happened unto me have fallen out rather under the furtherance of the gospel. The opposite of what you'd think, he's saying. Then he says, so that my bonds in Christ are manifest in all the palace, in all other places, and many of the brethren in the Lord, waxing confident by my bonds, are much more bold to speak the word without fear. Some indeed preach Christ, even of envy and strife, and some also of goodwill. The one preached Christ of contention, not sincerely, supposing to add affliction to my bonds, but the other of love, knowing that I am set for the defense of the gospel. Then he says, what's the sum of it? What then? What's this equal to? What then? Notwithstanding every way, whether in pretense or in truth, Christ is preached, and I therein do rejoice, yea, and will rejoice. Now, what's he saying? We see his attitude here in verse 18. He's saying God's making good out of this. No matter what. He said some in here are mocking me a little bit. They're preaching in pretense. Others of sincerity. Now I can imagine, you use your imagination, in a big jail in Rome, a lot of prisoners. Some are mocking Paul. Some are agreeing with him. Some are telling about Jesus for real, and some are faking it out, make a joke out of it. That's what was really going on. Pretense of truth, and yet Paul said God's making good out of it. He said, I even rejoice, even if they are preaching a pretense, still Christ is being heard about.

of a hell and brimstone preacher. I think it was Parson Brown, I believe was the name. And so he had to study the lines and had to get up and pretend to be preaching, a pretense of preaching. And he did it, and he got it, and he had the part to play it, he done his part and all that, but his story was, into studying to be that preacher and say those lines came out of the Bible, they were true. Now he was pretending to preach, but it backfired, and as a result he got saved because of the lines he had to study and memorize to be the pretend preacher. God's able to do that. Paul is saying basically that's what's happened here. We look around in our day and time and we see a lot of mocking, a lot of pretense going on, no doubt about it. I mentioned before the anchor man on CNN, Don Lemon, said the other day that we all know Jesus was not perfect. Well, he may not think he is, but the one he's going to face in judgment is a perfect Jesus. He was without sin. He was God's son. He was a sacrifice sent for you and I to die in our place on the cross. But Lemon doesn't understand that, see. But now he's mocking. And you got mocking going on the comedian programs, on the big late night guys that make funny stories and people laugh at them and pay them big bucks and all that. But I want to tell you something. When they pick God out as a target, they're in a danger zone. Jay Leno, Leno has been retired, and I remember him because he likes classic cars, and so do I. He's got a big collection of them. I've seen them on TV a time or two. Jay Leno was the late-night funny man, cracking funny stories and all that. I never got to watch him much, but I did see a few things. And I happened to catch one night when some guy he was interviewing and all that spoke up very boldly and said, "I don't believe there's a God." And Jay Leno said to him, "You better watch out. God's liable to get you." I liked that. He basically warned him right there about blaspheming God. And the truth is, there's a lot of mocking, a lot of pretending go on. We live in a day of pretense, a lot of liberal preaching, going in expensive buildings, maybe hearing expensive music, so to speak, and hearing a preacher get up and preach, but he's pretending. That's sad. But it does go on, folks. Those that don't believe the Bible is the Word of God, don't believe the truths that man is depraved and lost and needs a Savior, yet they're up and they're telling how to get along with everybody and have a social acceptance here and there. That's pretense preaching. Too much of it is going on in our day and time. What we need today is something that's real, and people need to know it's real. I want to say to you little things personally this morning. I want to say personally, God has been real to me. He is real to me. I hope he's real to you. I mean, this business of pretense is going to take a lot of folks to hell itself. And there's a lot of pretending going on even in good churches sometimes. We call that hypocrisy, and rightfully so. But people need to know what is truth, what is real, what is for sure. And I want to say to you that God is real to me. I've seen him, and I go back in my childhood. I see God in the mystery of life. You say, what do you mean? Well, life is a mystery. The greatest so-called doctors and medical scientists and everybody else can't tell you where life comes from unless they say it comes from God. They tell me, and I haven't tried it, but they tell me that a scientist can create an egg. You look at that chicken egg, and it would look just like another chicken egg. They say you could even crack it in the frying pan, and it will taste like an egg. But there's one thing, if you put it on the old setting hen, there's no life in it. It will not hatch out another chicken. It has to have the spark of life. It has to have the germ of life. Where does life come from? It comes from the life giver, the creator. God himself is the giver of life. You know, brand new life is an exciting thing. I don't know about you, but I like to see a baby experiencing life. Just a baby. It's the first time it tastes something really sweet or bitter. See the frown on its face? And then it licks its lips. I want some more of that. You know what I'm talking about? Experiencing life. Life comes. And I remember, and I'm going to date some of you, but I saw one probably way in the early years, one of the original Bambi films. Bambi the deer.

Now, I recognize now, I didn't then, but I recognize then a little propaganda in that. It was to save the animals. It was on the animal side. But do you remember when Bambi was hatched out on them wobbly new legs? Do you remember that? Just kind of wobbling around. Do you remember how that baby Bambi began to experience life? Walk over to the turtle, investigate the turtle or the rabbit. Remember the frog, whatever, I don't remember. But Bambi was experiencing life and the new little plant that come up from the ground and all that. And in a real sense, life has a joyful side, a mystery side, a side that the new baby wants to explore and experience new things and excited over simple things. Wouldn't it be wonderful if we could stay excited over the first things that excited us? But we don't, do we? We take them for granted. That's old stuff. And we know something about it. We lost the simplicity of life and excitement over it in so many ways. As a young child, do you remember any of the questions you used to have? I do. I remember sitting on the front porch of a Georgia farmhouse and seeing the sun early in the morning rise in the east. Hey, it still rises in the east. That's hard to tell some of y'all that. Rise in the east, come up, and then go down in the west and disappear. Now, did you ever have the question? I did, where did the sun go? Where'd it go? Mama, what happened to it? What's over there behind the woods? You never had those questions? Sure. Did you ever ask mother or dad, what makes the thunder? Huh? I heard some funny answers. Mother, she was a psychiatrist and didn't know it. She knew how to manipulate us kids. We were not Christians in the sense of going to church and knowing anything much. I said, Mama, what is that thunder? What's that thunder when it rains? She said, that's the devil rolling watermelons under his bed. You never heard that one, have you? I told you I'd give you some new science. Truth, she had an answer. Right, wrong, or anywhere close, she had an answer. Did you ever have questions like that? The mystery of life I'm talking about. You ever see God in it? You can't explain it no other way. There's just no other way except God. You know, and as a kid, all that was great, and we begin to learn, but then sadly later we had other questions, didn't we? How come the pain? How come the suffering? How come the disappointments? How come the heartbreak? I mean, we're going to ask those things. And worse than that, the falsehoods when we found out we'd been deceived. And some of us still might have some long scars from being lied to or deceived or getting our feelings hurt. Yeah. You know, only God's existence to me early on made sense. You've heard me tell this in my testimony in the third grade. I'd walk home from school in the third grade, about a quarter mile perhaps, cross a creek, and how it enticed me to see the water rippling over the rocks and to see the trees that grew around the creek. Couldn't grow in the cornfield. It was all cleaned off for corn. But around the creek was some big trees. And as a kid in school, in third grade, I had a lot of questions. I'd heard about Santa Claus. I'd heard about this, that, and the other. I heard about God, but I didn't hear much. And I remember on my knees beside that creek one afternoon just talking to God about things. And I remember telling him, as I looked at the beauty of that water running across the rocks and the green trees, I said, God, I don't care what others say, you must exist for this pretty place to be here. I mean, that's Romans chapter 1, the witness of the creation to us. Amen? And the truth is, I couldn't explain it except God. Why is it there? Why is it doing this? Why is it so beautiful? Why is it so peaceful here? God must exist. It made sense to me. I could talk to him. I could tell him when my feelings got hurt. Did you ever do that? How many of you know what hurt feelings are? Yeah, all right, let me ask you a hard question. When you get, don't raise your hand, but say yes or no, I've had hurt feelings, okay? Let's all agree yes.
All right, let me move on to this. When your feelings are hurt, what organ in your body is hurting? Is it your liver? Your kidney? Your gallbladder? You said my heart? Well, not the blood pump. That's an organ too, you know. What's hurting when you get your feelings hurt? Something deeper. Something very real. Something very painful. You know what I'm talking about, don't you? Hurt feelings? How many of you would have to confess that I couldn't talk to nobody but God? Because sometimes the ones that hurt my feelings the most was the ones I loved the most and thought loved me the most. Amen? You been there? Sure. Sure. And I could talk to God. I remember one time, and families used to be closer. Company actually went over to see each family company. Anybody remember that? Yeah. Well, I remember that. And our families were pretty close, my aunt, my uncles, and so forth. And they had kids. Most of them, sadly, were girls. And we boys always had a conflict with our girl cousins. Probably never had that, but we did. And somehow or another, they're just a little older than us, wanted to boss us around. We didn't like that. You remember that? All right. Some of you are not confessing much this morning. Truth is, I remember, and the house is still standing, and one day, I'm going to go back up there, if God lets me live long enough, and I'm going to knock on that door, and I don't know who lives in that house now, but I'm going to walk in there, and I'm going to say, I want to go in the kitchen, please. I want to go where the dining table is, because hanging over that dining table is a single light bulb, used to be, and you turned it on with a string. Anybody ever remember that? String. And on the bottom of that string was a little piece of something, metal, to make it hang down. Remember that? Well, I was having it with some of my cousins, and I guess I was practicing for preaching and didn't know it, because I could out argue them. I could just get the best of them in an argument. And I was doing that one day somewhere around the dining table in the kitchen with one or two of the girls. And I remember my aunt, their mother, came in. I'm sure she was biased. She said to me, Mickey, won't you shut up? I think you're probably going to grow up to be a preacher. That's honest to God what she said. She was mocking me. She was trying to hurt my feelings. And she did. She did a good job of it. I knew nothing about preaching or preacher. Didn't go to church. But they walked out and my feelings was hurt. And I remember this, and that's why I want to go back and look and see if that string's still hanging there. I remember this. I took my fist like this, and that string's hanging down. And I hit the string, and I said, God will show them, just make a preacher out of me. Boy, did I ever get... I may regret that yet, or some other folks definitely regret it, no doubt about that. But with all that said, I could talk to God about my feelings being hurt. He explains that His existence makes sense. Without it, no sense. Without it, no cause, no reason, no... And that's what I'm saying. I've seen God in the mystery of life. I also see Him in the world struggle today. You know, much history is man's inhumanity to man. It's a sad commentary on the human being. It's proof of the depravity of man falling into sin from the Garden of Eden on. I mean, man invents ways to hurt man, don't he? And we look close and we see in the struggle of life, the struggle that we look at and see in history, we can look at it and we can see there's two sides to it. Good and evil. Boy, we can see it today, can't we? But you know, we see a restraint on evil. Yes, it is evil, but it's not all evil. It is good, but it's not all good. There's a struggle between the two. And God is involved, and God is the only one that can make sense out of that. And we see a restraint, a holding back of evil, we have to see God. See, if it was just all evil, that's one thing. If it was all good, that's something else. But don't know, there's a struggle, there's a conflict. And God is on the side of restraining evil. Otherwise, and I want to say to you, the more that restraint is lifted,

The more God's people go to sleep, the more God's people refuse to do the part God's asked them to do, the less restraint against evil. Our society keeps moving, we could say, to the left, but the evil side keeps moving the wrong way. Because I hate to say it, but in this falling away Laodicean church age, the restraint of God's people is not what it used to be. And that's not excusable. God's Holy Spirit resists evil. God's Holy Spirit lives inside the man that is saved. And he uses our tongue. He uses our feet. He uses our voice. He uses all we can do to restrain evil. But when we just fall back and quit. And I fear that's happened to a great degree. It's why society keeps moving in the evil direction. The world struggle. You see the struggle. You know, a lot of young people, I hate to say it, they surrender in the struggle. It looks to them like, well, what's the use? Oh, I was raised in church, preacher. I know what is right. But they've quit struggling for what is right. They've quit resisting what is evil. They said, oh, just might as well give up. No, I want to tell you something. If you look around, you'll see your problem. Your problem is when you try to live your life separate from what God wants you to live it. When you write out the existence of God, you're in a lot of trouble. You can't guide your own steps. You can't make it work out right. And when you leave God out, you're just in trouble. And the restraint on evil is less and less as we look around. You know, we hear this, and this is accurate. We hear about the struggle against the world and against the flesh and against the devil. There's no doubt about that. Well, all that represents the depravity of man. Have you ever seen the bumper sticker and you always see the slogan on TV and everything else? If it feels good, do it. You ever hear that one? Well, that's the devil's theme song. Because he enlists your flesh and your feelings for his cause. I've had young people say to me, I know that's right, but I just don't want to do it. All right, did you ever ask the question, what does God want me to do? Are you bringing him into the equation? Are you saying, well, Lord, what would please you or what would please me? When you say what pleases me, you're pleasing the flesh. You're throwing your vote on the side of the flesh and the world against the Spirit of God. And that's what the struggle is. You see that with the young folks. You see it with everybody. But I want to say to you, feels good, do it, is not the right answer. The answer is, what would God have me do? What does he tell me to do? And the truth is, I don't know what God wants. Yes, you do. Yes, you do. You know it for several reasons. You know what the Bible. You say, well, I don't know the Bible. No, but you know the Bible in your heart. You know where he's written. The Bible says he's written on your heart with a pen of iron with a diamond point. Read it in Jeremiah. That's pretty. You can write with a pen of iron with a diamond point. You can cut glass with a diamond, right? So he's cut you deep in the heart. And the Holy Spirit of God witnesses that way to you. And I have people come to me as a preacher, is this right? Is this right? I could say, and sometimes I have been a little tough with some, and say, what'd God tell you? Well, I want to watch you. No, what'd God tell you? They already know. What they hope the preacher will do is say, now here is a door, a way out. Here's a loophole. Here's sort of like you filling out your IRS papers. Here's a loophole. You can take a deduction here. And folks come to the preacher, cut me some slack. Had a fellow come to me one time. He said, you know, since I got saved, he said, it's handicapping my business. I said, what's that? He said, I can't play hardball with them anymore. Now, what he meant was, there's a Spirit of God living in me that says, no, I can't do them like they're trying to do me. I got to go by God's rules. I got to please God. And that handicap your profit or your wealth. But brother, on the other side, when you face God, you made the right decision to go his way. Amen. There's coming a climax to this struggle, folks. Big climax. You know, the world even uses the word Armageddon. Now, Armageddon to them means a big world-end war.
a big nuclear war, and perhaps all of that will be involved in the final war. We often call it as Armageddon because that's the area, geographical area, where it will be fought. But the war will be fought between good and evil. Some of the oldest manuscript writings that's been discovered in the world, like the Dead Sea Scrolls and so forth, it describes a time of that final war between light and darkness, between good and evil. Even the world speaks of Armageddon, but they don't really think it's ever coming, but it is coming, coming pretty fast, I think. The final war. The present unrest in America shows us that. What's going on now is more in politics, folks. You got a godly values under attack by the anti-God crowd. That's what it amounts to. And no matter how it's cleverly pretended on TV, how it's faked up, the truth is that's what's really at stake. We say something about abortion. We say something against homosexuality. We say something against all the evil that's going on, and we're called bigots for it. We're attacked by others for it. All of that. But the truth is, it's the struggle I'm talking about between good and evil. It's God's values against Satan's values. And he is using so many tools today. The present unrest today that we think about, we got a lot of pretense going on. I mean, the far left right now is pretending to have a candidate to run, but somebody behind the scenes is whispering in his ear. Amen? You do know that, don't you? I may get a little further along and need to borrow his teleprompter. I hope he's still got it. I saw him looking for it the other day. Now, I'm playing around a little bit, but I want to tell you the truth. There's a program out there that he's following, the world's following. It's Satan's program. And it's the struggle of good and evil. And as God's people, we better stay on the right side, not be fooled by the pretense that's going on. See, there's a lot of ways preaching goes on, not just from a man behind the pulpit like this. Now, that's preaching, but they preach on TV. They preach in the newspaper. They preach in the school curriculum. They preach all over the place. Even the programs you laugh at, the sitcoms and all that, they're preaching at you. They're taking a message, trying to get it across to you. And a lot of it is pretense preaching. They don't believe what they're saying. They don't. Even some of the big programs on TV that seem to be a church, much of it's a pretense. It's a fake. And that's too bad. That's too bad. But you know what? The world struggle is going to end. It is going to be that final war between light and darkness. And God is going to win that thing. Yes, he is. I see him in the end climax of things. He's real to me right now, and God's people. I've been pastoring a long time. God's people do really exist. There is a difference between God's people and those that don't belong to him. Old John Wesley, the famous historical evangelist, said, "Our people die well." What did he mean? He meant they face death different than the world. Yes, God's people are called peculiar people. Peter said that we would be peculiar people, didn't he? Peculiar people means we're different. We ought to be different. We march to a different drumbeat. We follow the walk of faith and not the walk of the world. We are different. We ought to be different. Supposed to be different. In my long ministry, I've seen much, and I've seen God in God's people many times, many times. I've seen good people get mistreated. I never forget. Walking around a courthouse in the early days of my ministry with a family, a man and woman, and they're getting a divorce. And a little boy, I would have to say probably 8 years old, very intelligent young little boy, and things was getting rough in the courtroom. And I took him outside. And we walked around that block. It was an old-fashioned courthouse. Took almost a city block, half city block, big old clock in it and all that. As I walked around the block, that little boy crying,
just sobbing softly.

he looked at me and he said, "Preacher, why don't Daddy love me anymore?" Man, he broke my heart. I couldn't answer that question. I don't know. I stumbled around, I'm sure. I couldn't answer that. Couldn't answer that. Years and years went by, and my wife and I visited in that same area again. I preached at the church. And a young man came to the door and shook hands with me, and he said, "Do you remember me?" Well, I didn't. But he said, "I'm that little boy that asked you why Dad didn't love me anymore." He said, "I just want you to know I'm a member of this church. I'm serving God. I see God in that. Only God could have picked him up out of that situation and went through life with him and brought him to where I saw him that day. I see God in God's people. I see him in so many ways. I think about a paralyzed grandma I remember visiting in my early ministry. She was active. She was a strong lady. She had a husband that was pretty sickly. She had grandkids that had somewhat been dumped on her. She was in a bad situation. But she wasn't one of my church members, but somebody that knew her, and she was some distance away, wanted me to go see her. And I went and I found out she'd been playing with the grandkids on the living room floor and made an awkward move and paralyzed herself. Now she's got the kids. She's got a sick husband. She's really got no help, humanly speaking. I went there and I was thinking on the way there, how am I going to cheer her up? What am I going to say? And I want to tell you this truth. I didn't have anything to say. But she cheered me up. I'll never remember, I'll never forget when I was leaving, I said to her, I'd read some scripture. I'd done all the things. God's going to win, but... And I started to leave, and I said, "Well, whatever her name was right now," I said, "goodbye." She said, "Preacher, don't say goodbye to me." She said, "Say so long. I'll see you up there." Now, that's God I see in people. Well, she was handling an awful situation, but I'll just barely move her neck a little bit, paralyzed, laying flat of her back on the bed, but don't say goodbye, just so long. I'm a winner anyhow. That's what she was saying. I think about it right as I'm looking on this center section out here, and I'll be careful here, but I saw a lady sit out there for years and years faithfully. She had a family of boys and girls, a couple of girls, three boys. The home life had been bad because her husband had given his life to the bottle. And I think I did finally win him to the Lord before he died, but whole life messed up. Wife's life, kid's life. And I remember those three boys, as they begin to get of age, as they begin to get on up, teens and older, tragically, every last one of them was killed. One way or the other, she lost three of them. A few months later, she'd lose the next one. A few months later, a year later, she'd lose the next one. I'd go to her, and in those times, I would read the scripture. I remember reading Romans 8:28 to her so many times. All things work together for good to them that are called of God. Pointed out, Romans 8:28. And then my dad died, and I was close to my dad. I knew I had to preach Dad's funeral. God laid that on my heart, but it was going to be tough. And some of you remember that right here. I preached my dad's funeral, died of a heart attack. And in the funeral crowd and people saying and shaking hands and all you do at a funeral, I realized that somebody had left me a crumpled note and stuck it in my hand when they shook hands with me.
I held on to it. When I got where I could, I looked at it, and it was Romans 8:28, and it was by that mother. She was reminding me, you know what you told me, Romans 8:28. It's your turn now. I saw God in that. I felt God in that. I'm just simply saying to you, God is able to be real through His people. Through His people. We march to a different drumbeat. No doubt about it. We see things different. We're supposed to see things different. No doubt about it. I've seen all kind of heartache and heartbreak. I've seen young mothers left with kids when a husband was taken prematurely, seemed like, and all of that. And yet I've seen them stay close to God. God's presence was still there. No pretense about it. Today we live in the day of pretense and mocking. But that crowd is not going to win. The Bible says in Galatians 6, God is not mocked. That He will not be mocked. In other words, in the end, you're going to say, they tried to mock God, but it didn't work. It didn't work. As I read a little further here, I just get you to look at verses, chapter 2, verse 9 through 11. I want to tell you that Jesus mocked today, mocked through history in many cases, crucified, falsely accused, but God's ultimate plan is for Him to be exalted. And over in chapter 2, look at it in verse 10, that the name of Jesus, at the name of Jesus, every knee shall bow. Verse 9, before that, wherefore God also hath highly exalted Him, given Him a name which is above every name, that at the name of Jesus every knee should bow, of things in heaven, things in earth, things under the earth, and that every tongue, the comedian on the late night show, his tongue too, the one that mocks Jesus in the professor's office, the college classroom, his tongue too. Every tongue should confess that Jesus Christ is Lord, to the glory of God the Father. Oh, He will be exalted. There may be some pretending going on now, but it'll be real then. Maybe some mocking going on now, but not then. There'll be some crying out and begging for God's mercy. And every tongue will confess that Jesus is Lord, to the glory of the Father. I want to say to you this morning, have you ever confessed Him as Lord, Savior? That's to the glory of the Father. You are going to do it one day. You say, I've come to that church. I've heard you ask people to do that. I've seen people come and receive Christ, but not me. One day you'll beg to receive Him, but it'll be too late. So what somebody do when they walk down that church aisle? Well, they confess that they believe on the Lord Jesus Christ. They confess who He is. He's God. He's God's Son. That He died for them. They confess Him. The Bible says that if thou shalt confess with thy mouth the Lord Jesus and shalt believe in thine heart that God hath raised Him from the dead, thou shalt be saved. That's the promise to you. You leave that seat, come down that aisle, confess Jesus Christ as Savior, and the Bible says you'll be saved. Saved from your sins. Saved to heaven instead of lost in hell. Right. Right. You will confess Him one day, but then it'll be too late. Today you can confess Him for salvation. Then you'll confess Him just to say that God was right and Jesus was who He was. But it won't be for salvation. It'll be too late. Too late. Every knee shall bow. Every tongue shall confess that Jesus is Lord, to the glory of the Father. Why not do it now to receive Him as Savior? Have your name written in heaven. Be sure if you died today, you'd be saved. Wouldn't that be the thing to do? I pray you will, even this morning. Would you bow your heads with me, please? With every head bowed. How many of you can say, preacher, I remember when I confessed Christ. He is my Savior. I am different. I am living for Him. Can you say that with a lifted hand? Can you do it? Can you do it all over the building? Thank you. You may put them down. Looks like all hands, but I can't see everybody's heart. What's your heart behind the hand? Is Jesus your Savior? Does He live in your heart? Have you confessed Him as Savior? Trusted Him to save your soul? I pray that you have. Let's stand. We're going to sing a song of invitation.
We're going to invite you to come and receive Christ. Will you come? Will you meet me down here and say, preacher, I'll receive Christ. I believe on him. I confess him as my Lord. Will you come? I pray you will as we sing.

others come, will you come? If you've never received Christ, you can do it now and receive Him as Savior. Confess Him as Savior. One day you'll confess Him as Lord to the Father, but it won't be for salvation. It'll be too late. A lot of pretense in the world. I'm saying to you, God is real. His offer of salvation is real. He gave you His Son to die for your sins. That's real. All the falsehood and fakery and pretense that's going on. You want something real, you need to come to Jesus.

Let's bow our heads a moment. The invitation's still open. Maybe the Lord's spoken to you about moving your church membership here with us, joining with us. Maybe you say, "Preacher, I believe what I hear you preach. I believe what the church stands for." You know, the Bible tells us the Lord started the church. He loved it, died for it, gave himself for it. It's his plan. A lot of things in this world you can join that don't amount to much, but joining the church sends a message to heaven. Have you done that? Have you done that? You know, the world don't understand the church much. They see a group of people get together, pray, sing, talk about the Lord, give their money to send that message to others. The world don't understand that. Yes, we are peculiar people compared to them. Our goal is much higher than just gathering all the things of this life, all the riches of man. That's not

0: we'll conclude the invitation. Always sad when somebody don't get saved. And I tell you, we've come to a day and time that we have to talk to people personally, because there's so much pretense they've got to wade through to get to the truth. So much is faked up, so much is deceiving. And as I preached this morning, what people need and what people want deep in their heart is something real, genuine, not camouflaged and faked. Amen.
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2: 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Rejoice not against me, O mine enemies. When I fall, I shall arise. When I sit in darkness, the Lord shall be a light unto me. That's your good news verse for today, Micah 7, verse 8.
3: In today's weather forecast, we have partly cloudy skies with a low of 74 degrees, and then tomorrow we have sunny in the morning, then increasing clouds with some scattered thunderstorms later in the day, a high of 91 degrees, and then a 50% chance of rain. 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
1: American Family News, I'm Robert Thornton. Jury deliberations are to continue tomorrow in Lindsay Clancy's Massachusetts triple murder trial. Here's Fox's Kristen Goodwin.
2: A jury of 9 women and 3 men will determine Lindsay Clancy's fate after 22 days of emotional witness testimony. The 36-year-old who killed her 3 young kids, ages 5, 3, and 8 months in 2023, has pleaded not guilty to 3 counts of first-degree murder. Clancy, who did not testify in her defense, admits to strangling the children before throwing herself from a second-floor window in a suicide attempt. But the defense argues she was experiencing postpartum psychosis and should not be held criminally responsible. Her attorney telling the court she lived for her kids. Prosecutors allege the killings were premeditated, calling Clancy a functioning mom who knew right and wrong. Kristen Goodwin, Fox News.
1: Clancy faces life in prison if convicted of first-degree murder. Jurors do have the option to consider lesser charges. President Donald Trump traveled to Texas today to help Republican midterm efforts and to campaign for U.S. Senate candidate Ken Paxton, who is battling Democrat candidate

0: James Tallarico. The president, while in Texas, is also to honor the Artemis II astronauts at NASA's Johnson Space Center in Houston. The Secret Service says it is aware of an apparent threat from Iran against President Trump's youngest son. Here's Fox's Jared Halpern.
1: A Secret Service spokesman says the agency is aware of a video aired on Iranian state media that reportedly threatens President Trump's son, Barron, and shows locations where the first son is known to spend time. Fox has not independently viewed that video. The Secret Service says it investigates anything that can be perceived as a threat toward protectees and out of concern for operational security, does not discuss matters of protective intelligence. At the White House, Jared Halpern, Fox News.
0: Reports of a potential plot to kill Barron Trump were dismissed as a lie today by Iran's top security official. A major shift in school choice policy is set to take effect on January 1st with the rollout of the Education Freedom Tax Credit. AFN's Chris Woodward has more.
2: Under the new program, individual donors can contribute up to $1,700 to certified scholarship granting organizations, or SGOs, and receive a dollar-for-dollar tax credit on their federal tax return. The SGOs then deliver those funds directly to families as tuition scholarships. George Trifiotis, Vice President for Public Policy and Legal Affairs at the Association of Christian Schools International, says the model creates unprecedented options for parents.
3: The Education Freedom Tax Credit really is a tremendous revolutionary opportunity for education in this country. It will open the floodgates for all kinds of experiments and give parents access to Christian education or whatever other kinds of education they feel is best for their child.
2: While critics argue tax credit programs siphon resources away from public education, advocates push back against that framing. Trifiotis emphasizes that the credit relies entirely on voluntary private donations rather than taxpayer dollars reallocated from traditional school districts.
3: The federal budget and your state budget, those are all going to stay the same for public education.
2: However, the program faces a major operational hurdle before families can receive aid. Individual state governments must formally opt in. While over half of states have already joined, donors in non-participating states can give to SGOs, but local students cannot receive scholarship distributions until state leaders sign on. I'm Chris Woodward.
0: According to preliminary investigations by scientists, the deadly flash flood in Nepal on Wednesday was likely caused by a huge chunk of a glacier that broke off and temporarily dammed a river. This may have led to the backed up water surging downstream with enormous force a few hours later, according to the scientists. The flood killed over 390 people and left more than 1,400 missing, including about 90 Americans. Summer is holding on tight as intense heat will continue in the southwest through late week with daytime highs in the 110 to 115 degree range. The heat will head more to the east in the coming days and will affect the south central U.S. through early next week. Daytime high temperatures there will range from 95 to 105 degrees. And that will do it for news this time around. You can see more news online at AFN.net. And we appreciate your listening. I'm Robert Thornton.
4: 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Good news verse for today comes from Micah 7, verse 8. Rejoice not against me, O mine enemies. When I fall, I shall arise. When I sit in darkness, the Lord shall be a light unto me. That's your good news verse for today, Micah 7, verse 8.
5: And tonight's weather forecast, we have partly cloudy skies with a low of 74 degrees. And then tomorrow, we have sunny in the morning, then increasing clouds with some scattered thunderstorms later in the day. A high of 91 degrees, and then a 50% chance of rain. 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

He had the right to just turn and walk away. And I know there's been many times in days gone by, it took his amazing grace. That's why I never left this old building. 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After all these years, it's good the Lord still lives in this old

0: 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Oh, it's freezing in here. What's going on? I can see my breath.
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2: American Family News, I'm Robert Thornton. Jurors have been excused for the day in the Lindsey Clancy trial and are to return tomorrow morning to continue deliberations. While both sides agree that Clancy killed her children, her defense team argued she suffered from postpartum psychosis, with defense attorney Kevin Reddington stating that lousy medical care exacerbated her condition. Prosecutors at the Plymouth County, Massachusetts District Attorney's Office argued that Clancy intentionally planned the killings and that the nation's health care system is, quote, not on trial here. A name change of a Great Lake is the latest escalation in a U.S.-Canada trade dispute. Fox's Jared Halpern reports.
3: Flanked by maps showing Lake Ontario renamed to Lake America, President Trump signed an executive order directing the Interior Department to implement the Great Lake name change.
4: This is official, effective immediately.
3: Canada is not compelled to change the name of the lake that creates the border between New York State and the province of Ontario. But it is something President Trump said he was considering earlier this week amid an escalating trade war with the U.S. neighbor.
4: Canada's been ripping us off for a long time on trade, very sadly.
3: Both countries announced higher tariffs on billions of dollars of goods imported across the border. At the White House, Jared Halpern, Fox News.
2: The State Department has temporarily paused all immigrant visa applications. Fox's Jessica Rosenthal explains.
5: The State Department says appointments for visa applications at U.S. embassies were on hold and being rescheduled because of a new training initiative to help officials ensure applicants aren't likely to become a public charge dependent on U.S. public benefits. Last week, a federal judge ruled the Trump administration had to resume processing visa applications for people from 75 countries after officials had stopped processing them starting this past January due to concerns they could become public charges. The immigrant group involved in the case has filed an emergency motion now challenging this new visa pause. Separately this week, the State Department said it would be revoking the business and tourism visas of thousands of people who claimed asylum after entering the country. Jessica Rosenthal, Fox News.
2: An immigration and customs enforcement officer charged with shooting a man and lying about it during the immigration crackdown in Minneapolis was released from a Texas jail today after a judge refused to order his return to Minnesota. Christian Castro was released at the break of dawn from a detention center in Brownsville. A day earlier, U.S. District Judge Fernando Rodriguez Jr. wrote in an order that said he could not prevent a county sheriff from releasing Castro or order Texas Governor Greg Abbott to sign his extradition warrant. A Missouri-based Christian publisher and political analyst says Republicans have a great shot at flipping one House seat this fall. AFN's Chad Groening has more.
6: As we reported on AFN, thanks to the decision of a Missouri judge, the state can use the new congressional districts approved by the legislature last year. Missouri's current U.S. House delegation is made up of 6 Republicans and 2 Democrats. But with Missouri's revised map, Republicans are in a position to defeat Democrat Emanuel Cleaver of Kansas City, in a district that now includes more suburban and rural voters. Cleaver will now face Republican State Senator Rick Bratton in the newly redrawn 5th Congressional District. Dwight Whitteman publishes the Metro Voice Christian website in the Kansas City area.
7: I think Rick Bratton is great. I know him, been associated with him through our work with Metro Voice Stories. He'll be a strong candidate, especially with this expanded district. He hails from a more rural area of Kansas City, a suburban area, and so he'll do well with conservatives that are in Kansas City.
6: So Whitman thinks Bratton has what it takes to lead the district.
7: He's well-spoken. He knows the issues. In addition to issues on taxes and family policy, he's a strong supporter of Israel. So these are things that matter to people. But he'll be good. He'll be a good representative for the district should he win in November.
6: I'm Chad Groening.
2: Tropical Storm Dolly formed over the central tropical Atlantic today. And the Hurricane Center says that interest in the Leeward Islands should monitor the system. The system is expected to weaken before it reaches the Leeward Islands. A check of stocks before we go. The Dow was up 106, the S&P added 55, and the NASDAQ soared 411. West Texas Intermediate crude was up at about $83 a barrel. See more news at AFM.net.
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11: 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The man in this story had everything he needed and most of what he wanted, and didn't even know that there was something missing until his heart and mind and life were unshackled. 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
12: I'll be out tomorrow afternoon. We have a rugby match.
13: Fine.
12: Are you sleeping on the couch tonight?
13: Might as well.
12: We'll get what you need out of our room then. I want to go to bed early.
13: All right.
12: Ron, there is something I need to tell you. I've been having feelings for one of the players on the team.
13: Feelings? What do you mean?
12: I'm attracted to her.
13: I always thought most of the women on the team were lesbians.
12: They're my friends. Don't put them down.
13: So they finally got to you, huh?
12: Well, I've struggled with these desires for a long time.
13: Well, then maybe you should find out for sure.
12: Well, maybe I will.
11: That's not the kind of revelation that makes for a happy marriage. But the man in our story had experience with rocky marriages. Over the years and through the trials, he had learned to be self-contained. But he was about to discover that self was not enough. This is the true story of Ron Tettelbach right now on Unshackled.
13: Ours was the all-American family when I was born in 1958. The youngest of three children, the only son. We regularly attended church, but only as a status symbol. We lived in a well-to-do community and traveled to Europe and the Caribbean. Dad was successful in business, but more than that, he loved to party and have a good time. He played 7 years of professional baseball, so I got to meet famous players like Mickey Mantle. My dad was always the life of the party. I enjoyed being his golf caddy and playing golf with him.
14: Hey, Ronnie, move on out about 50 yards and shag balls for me, okay?
13: Sure, Dad. Bet I can catch the balls right in the bag.
14: Bet you can, too. Next year, maybe we can compete in the father-son tournament, huh?
13: You think I'm good enough?
14: You're much better than most kids your age. We'll have a good time regardless.
13: Oh, I can't wait.
14: Hey, Ron, I'll start with the 7-iron. Hey, guys, let's organize a golf trip to Bermuda soon, and no wives, huh? We'll have the time of our lives. Hey, Ronnie, you ready?
13: Being a kind of celebrity, Dad was gone a lot and fooled around on Mom, so she eventually had an affair too, with an old friend who was Dad's business partner. With both parents preoccupied, my sisters and I had a lot of freedom to hang out with friends and do as we pleased. Once, when our parents were gone for the night, my sister threw a big party for about 100 kids. Dad found out later.
14: Now, what's this I hear about a big party on Friday night?
15: What big party?
14: Don't you play dumb with me.
15: Oh, we had a few friends over while you were gone.
14: A few friends? Well, one of my buddies drove by the house and said there were so many cars on the street he could hardly get by. He was mad at me for not inviting him to the party. I said, what party?
15: Well, I didn't know all those people would show up.
14: Ah, you didn't, huh? Well, you have no business throwing a party when we're gone, and you know it.
15: Oh, we cleaned up after it, Dad. You didn't even know until he told you.
14: Don't you talk back to me. You went too far this time, young lady. You're grounded for a month.
13: My sister was always getting in trouble for rebellion, while I was more compliant. Once, when I was about 7, I accidentally set the curtains on fire using my wood-burning set. And I felt so bad, I asked my parents to cancel my birthday party as punishment. I wanted to please, not rebel. But I also wanted to fit in with the crowd. So I started smoking pot in junior high, even with my sisters.
15: You guys, the only way to see this movie is to get high. Come on, Ron, have a hit.
13: That good, huh?
15: It's fantastic. You won't believe the colors.
13: Dad would blow a gasket if he knew what we were doing.
15: What he doesn't know won't hurt him.
13: Does he know about those phone calls Mom gets? The ones where nobody says anything when we answer?
15: He knows. Not much he can do about it, though.
13: You think they're gonna get divorced?
15: Nah, I don't think so. They never fight.
13: But Mom and Dad did get divorced. Larry, Dad's partner and friend, divorced his wife and married Mom, then moved into our house, while Dad moved into our new stepfather's apartment. Dad remained a friend to Larry and to Mom. After my stepfather took us on a skiing vacation to Aspen, Dad took us to Vail. I felt like a pawn in a game of chess for a while. This went on for about a year, during which time I spent weekends with Dad.
14: So, how are things at home?
13: Not too good.
14: Well, what do you mean?
13: I think Larry's feeling guilty about leaving his family, Dad.
14: Oh?
13: He's going back to them, I think.
14: Oh, you're kidding.
13: Mom said he was leaving.
14: Well, how's she taking this?
13: She didn't say much, but she's kind of down.
14: Well, look, tell her I'm sorry it didn't work

0: Mom had taken a whole bottle of sleeping pills. We rushed her to the hospital where they saved her life. After that, she was treated at a psychiatric hospital for several months, and of course, I was left more or less on my own, even in high school, since she was preoccupied with her own problems. I quit smoking entirely when I was 16 because I didn't want to ruin my lungs, but I continued to drink a lot.
1: What's with that guy, Ron? He's being a real jerk.
2: Yeah, I know.
1: You know, I think he's after your girlfriend.
2: You think so?
1: Well, why else would he keep making snide comments like that?
2: Just ignore him, man.
1: No, if he says one more word, I'm gonna punch him out.
2: He's just drunk.
3: Hey, big face, you're ugly, you know that.
2: You jerk! I'll show you!
0: One of them used a broken beer bottle to slash my arm to the bone, and I couldn't stop the bleeding. Meanwhile, the bouncers forced us all outside and called an ambulance. They sped us to the hospital where Dad met us.
4: They said you were hurt in the fight. What happened?
0: Barroom brawl, Dad. Two guys went after my friend, so I jumped in. Two against one isn't fair.
4: Yeah. Boy, from the looks of that wound, they fought dirty.
0: Yeah. This guy broke a beer bottle on John's head, then slashed my arm with it.
4: Did you know him?
0: No, never met him before.
4: Well, I'll tell you, I'm going to make him pay for this.
0: Dad, do you think they can fix my arm?
4: Oh, yeah. Don't worry, son. I'll get you the best doctors I can find.
0: Whew. I'm getting kind of groggy.
4: I'll be right here, Ronnie. You doing okay, son? You're coming out of the anesthetic. Oh,
0: I think so. It's strange. You know, I thought I heard a baseball game on TV.
4: You did. The Yankees are winning.
0: I must have been dreaming because I kept hearing the same strikeout over and over again.
4: No, you were dreaming. Ron Guidry has struck out 18 batters. That's a record.
0: I still have my arm, huh?
4: Oh, yeah. The doctor said it took 56 stitches to sew you up on the outside.
0: Wow.
4: And that doesn't count the microsurgery inside. They had to reattach the nerve in your biceps.
0: You think I'll be able to play baseball again?
4: Oh, you bet. We'll be playing before you know it.
0: Sports was always important to my dad. When he was in college at Yale, he was captain of the baseball team the year after former President George Bush was captain. So they knew each other and were still friends. I was active in sports too, playing baseball and soccer in high school and taught skiing in the winter. But after the surgery, my arm was never quite the same. One day, while I was still in the sling, Dad and I tried playing tennis together, and I could see he was brooding about my injury.
5: 15 love.
0: Oh, I'm sorry, Dad. I'm not doing very well here.
5: It's that kid's fault for cutting you.
0: Can we take a break?
5: Yeah, sure.
0: Whew.
4: You sore?
0: Yeah, it's harder to play with a sling than I thought, even if it is on the other arm.
4: You still don't have any feeling in the last two fingers, huh?
0: No. Too far out from the cut. The doc said I may never regain feeling there, but I can live with it.
4: I'm going to tell you, Ronnie. I'm going to go see the guy that did this to you and take care of him personally.
0: Dad.
4: I mean it. He's not going to get away with what he did to you. I'm going to make him pay for this.
6: In a moment, Ron will tell us what he learned about vengeance.
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0: Let it go, Dad.
4: You gotta be kidding.
0: No, I mean it. Forgive and forget.
4: But you've got permanent damage to your arm.
0: I know, but I can live with it. It's over.
4: You bet it is.
0: That's the real damage.

0: Dad, don't you see? All that bitterness is not good for you or me. It's better to forgive and let it go.
1: I don't think I can do that. And I don't see how you can do it either.
0: I don't know how to forgive either, Dad. But it's the best thing to do. Dad never said anymore about vengeance, and I was glad. Sports was still important to me, and I played rugby and soccer in college. Rugby is a very social game, with many beer-drinking traditions, so we all drank a lot. Our dorm was also forming a water polo team, and that's how I met a girl I'll call Jean, who also lived in the dorm.
2: Hi, Ron. Are you getting ready for the big splash out tonight?
0: Nah, I'm just relaxing after a hard day in class.
2: What was hard about it?
0: The hangover from last night's party. The rugby team plays hard, and I don't mean on the field.
2: How do you keep your grades up?
0: Osmosis, I guess. I sure don't read. Hate to read.
2: You mean that?
0: You don't need to read for math class. The others, I just listen and take good notes.
2: Oh, but you have to read a book for history.
0: My buddy told me what the book was about, and I wrote an essay for the final based on what he told me.
2: And you pass?
0: I got a better grade than he did. You don't have to read if you pay attention.
2: I could learn a lot from you.
0: Like my dad, I also like to party and have a good time. Jean and I dated, but I wasn't ready to settle down. But she had other ideas.
2: We've been dating a long time, Ron. Why don't we get married?
0: You mean a lot to me, Jean. You know that. But I don't want to get married.
2: Well, you sure know how to hurt a girl.
0: I'm just being honest. Maybe I'm not cut out for marriage.
2: That really hurts me because I put everything into this relationship, Ron. I thought you did too.
0: Can't we just have a good time together? What's wrong with that?
2: Well, but I was hoping for marriage. I want to marry you, Ron.
0: Honey, don't cry. I didn't mean to hurt you.
2: I thought you loved me.
0: I do.
2: Well, then why don't we get married?
0: I gave in, and we were married. Our first child was born, and everything seemed okay. Not great, but okay. I stopped drinking altogether after college when I saw that alcohol wasn't getting me anywhere. As a salesman, I was fairly successful. Even so, our marriage began to deteriorate. After our second child was born, Jean became increasingly unhappy.
2: Ron, if I can get a sitter, why don't we go out somewhere tonight?
0: I've been out all day. I want to stay home.
2: What about me?
0: Well, didn't you play rugby today?
2: Yes, and some of the girls are getting together for pizza tonight. We could join them.
0: Oh, they're not my type.
2: Ron.
0: You know what I think about most of them.
2: They're my friends, so you must think the same about me.
0: Well, if the shoe fits, wear it. Oh, that was real cute, Jean. You just barely missed me.
2: You're lucky my aim is bad.
0: Well, thanks. I think I'll sleep on the sofa tonight. Months went by as I continued to sleep on the sofa most of the time, and neither of us seemed to mind. I had always been self-contained, not letting things bother me, and this was no exception. Then came the bombshell.
2: Well, I know for sure now. I am a lesbian.
0: Oh, that's quite a shock, Jean. But I guess I can live with it.
2: Well, I don't want to live like this, Ron. I've been unhappy for a long time.
0: So have I. But I'm willing to stay with you and try to work something out.
2: I don't want to. I want a divorce, Ron.
0: You can't mean it. What about the children?
2: Oh, they'll be much better off in a home where love is.
0: I'm not going to give up and lose my kids.
2: You can see them on the weekends, Ron. Look, I'm leaving. I have got to get on with my life.
0: Jean continued to pursue a relationship with another woman and filed for divorce. At first, I lost a lot of weight after she left, but then I stabilized. Once again, I handled a bad situation in a decent way and kept my problems to myself. I drove a lot as part of my job and listened to the radio, mostly sports and rock and roll. Then I got bored and began listening to Christian stations.
3: The Bible says in John chapter 3, verse 16, "For God so loved the world that he gave his only begotten Son, that whosoever believeth in him should not perish, but have everlasting life." That's quite a gift, isn't it? Everlasting life. You'd think you would have to do something extraordinary to earn anything that valuable, but the Bible says you can't earn it, and you don't deserve it. Eternal life is a gift from God, and all you have to do is believe in Christ, in his sacrifice for your sin. Jesus said in John chapter 14, verse 6, "I am the way, the truth, and the life. No man cometh unto the Father but by me." There's only one way to God, the way of the cross. It's a free gift to you, but it cost God everything. Well, look at it this way. If you get a present wrapped in a box and you put it in a closet and never open it, you have never received the gift. You don't know what's in the package, and it has never benefited you. Well, Jesus gave us the gift of salvation, but you have to receive the gift by believing in him.
0: I had been listening to Christian radio for months when I heard this program. At the end of the message, I prayed to receive Jesus Christ as my Lord and Savior. I didn't realize at the time the magnitude of what happened at that moment. I thought God would be happy to have me. After all, I never fooled around on my wife, didn't do drugs, and was basically honest. Somehow, God gave me a desire to read the Bible, the guy who hated to read. It took me a year and a half, but it revealed many truths that had been hidden from me.
1: Ronnie, you're reading the Bible. Why?
0: It's the most amazing book, Dad. Awesome.
1: How so?
0: Well, I always thought I was a pretty good guy, but in the sight of God, everyone is a sinner.
1: Now, wait a minute. I don't believe that. Most people try to do what's right.
0: But we can't. That's the problem. We can't because we're born with a sin nature separated from God. It says here in Jeremiah chapter 17, verse 9, "The heart is deceitful above all things and desperately wicked. Who can know it?"
1: Okay, I'll go along with that, but people can change.
0: Yes, with God's help. He promises to give us a new heart when we believe in Christ. And it's true. I'm not the same as I once was.
1: Ronnie, you were always a good kid.
0: No, I wasn't, Dad. That's the point. No matter how good you look on the outside, you're a wicked sinner without Christ. I received him more than a year ago, and I thought I wasn't so bad, but now I know the truth. I see the wickedness in my own heart, the inability to face the truth and resolve difficult matters by pretending I'm okay, when internally, I'm having a real struggle.
1: Oh, it sounds to me like you've gone overboard on religion.
0: It's Jesus, Dad, and there's no other name under heaven by which you must be saved.
1: Now, I don't believe that. Many roads lead to God.
0: Your lack of belief doesn't change the reality of this truth, Dad. God is exclusive. Luke chapter 9, verse 35 says, "And there came a voice out of the cloud saying, 'This is my beloved Son, hear ye him.'" Later, Jesus said in John chapter 14, verse 6, "I am the way, the truth, and the life. No man cometh unto the Father but by me."
1: I'm sorry, Ron. I just can't go along with that.
0: My family was not open to the gospel, but I found a good church that taught the Bible. They had a singles group that met to play volleyball, and that's how I met Mary Ann. I wanted to go out with her.
4: I'm sorry, Ron. I'm dating someone already.
0: Well, can't you go out with me as well?
4: Oh, that wouldn't be fair. Besides, you're a lot older than I am.
0: 12 years isn't that much.
4: What happened between you and your wife?
0: We're divorced. She left me for a woman.
4: Oh.
0: It was during this period that I came to the Lord.
4: Well, what's been her response to your salvation?
0: She said that men wrote the Bible, and she doesn't trust men. And also the Bible condemns her homosexuality.
4: Oh, that's really sad, Ron.
0: Yeah, I agree.
4: What about your kids?
0: Oh, I see them every week, and we have a great relationship. Fortunately, their mother doesn't tear me down to them. She encourages them to spend time with me.
4: You know, your life sounds so complicated, Ron. I'm sorry. I don't think we should be anything more but friends right now.
0: Let's pray about it. I held her hand and prayed, but 6 months went by and we were nothing more than friends who saw each other at church once a week. Marianne took care of an elderly woman at night,

0: One night, she called me well after midnight. Hello?
1: Ron, I'm sorry to bother you, but I need to talk to someone.
0: What's wrong?
1: I'm scared. I know I shouldn't be, but I am. I called my boyfriend, but he was no help.
0: Why are you scared?
1: I feel so alone.
0: Oh, Marianne, you're never alone. The Lord is always with you, always.
1: I know, but...
0: Why don't you get your Bible and let's read, starting with the Psalms.
1: Oh, thank you, Ron.
0: Anytime. Let's see. Psalm 27 is a good one. I'll read first.
1: Okay.
0: The Lord is my light and my salvation. Whom shall I fear? The Lord is the strength of my life. Of whom shall I be afraid? That happened several times during the next 6 months. Then Marianne broke up with her boyfriend, and we went out a few times before I asked her to marry me. She said yes. We've been married for 7 years, and God gave us 2 sons and a daughter. From time to time, I sent my father tapes and tracts, but he rejected Christ, though he still listened to me politely because he loved me. Then he got cancer and was on his 3rd marriage. He and his wife believed in positive thinking, that he would be healed, but my sisters and I were summoned to his bedside as the end drew near.
2: I'm gonna beat this thing, Ron. You'll see.
0: Dad, I came to say goodbye.
2: Huh?
0: They say you're gonna die soon.
2: Is that true?
0: Yes, Dad. Your wife didn't want to tell you. Won't you invite Jesus into your heart before it's too late?
2: I'm all right, son. I'm not worried.
0: You can know for sure that you will go to heaven, Dad. Jesus said, I am the resurrection and the life. Don't you want that assurance?
2: Ronnie, there's nothing wrong with me.
0: God is not willing that any should perish. So you can ask his forgiveness any time, Dad. Right up to the end, you can ask Jesus to save you.
2: No, I'll be fine. Don't worry.
0: I love you, Dad. You're a great father to me. But Jesus loves you even more. My father died a week later. He was a great man by the world standards, but the world standards won't get you into heaven. Only Jesus can do that. I pray that Dad reached out to Christ before he died. I'm not a celebrity as he was, but I will make sure that our children hear the gospel and grow up observing the teachings of the Bible being demonstrated in my life. It isn't enough to be self-contained. You have to be God-controlled. God bless Christian Radio for bringing the wonderful gospel message of Jesus into my life.
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A going ministry for a coming Lord. 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
1: With SRN News, I'm Jason Walker. Federal judge temporarily pausing President Trump's effort to standardize how states handle mail-in ballots, setting up another legal battle before the midterms. Here's correspondent Ken Lorman.
2: The 14-day hold follows new administrative rules requiring states to provide voter lists and use standardized ballot envelopes before the Postal Service delivers mail ballots. Trump supporters say the changes promote election security, consistency, and public confidence. Opponents argue states lack time to comply. The U.S. Supreme Court may ultimately decide this case. Ken Lorman reporting.
1: President Trump says Iran is feeling the impact of U.S. sanctions as well as the strong military action.
3: Iran is now, they're not paying their troops. They're in deep trouble. They have very little capacity. Last night we took 24 boats through the strait. We're taking them through all the time. I say it very openly. It doesn't mean we're finished with the military, but we are. The strait is open, as you know. The Strait of Hormuz is open. We have control and we have the blockade.
1: Meeting with reporters in the Oval Office, the president also says the United States will send assistance to Nepal in wake of the massive floodwaters.

0: We've offered any help that they need. Nobody's ever seen anything quite like that. Strong, well-built buildings were wiped out like they were toothpicks.
1: Scientists say the flash flood in Nepal likely caused by a glacier chunk breaking off and temporarily damming a river. This may also have led to a surge of water. U.S. Geological Survey reports a magnitude 5.2 glacier collapse causing the catastrophic debris flow. Researchers still analyzing satellite and ground level data to understand what happened. This is SRN News. Yet another Canadian church goes up in flames. Here's Michael Harrington.
2: More than 100 houses of worship have been vandalized, desecrated, or put to the torch in Canada over the past 5 years, the latest being St. Simon in New Brunswick. It burned to the ground this week, and the small congregation says it might not be possible for them to rebuild. Arson is the suspected cause. Attacks on churches are up all across Canada, but also in the U.S. and Western Europe, where Christianity has been on the wane for years. Michael Harrington reporting.
1: A lot has changed in hotel rooms across the country over the years, but one constant, the Gideon Bible. Tradition began in 1908 when Gideon's International member placed Bibles in rooms in hotel in Montana. Bibles have also appeared in prisons and other military bases as well. And of course, Paul McCartney noted its presence in American hotel rooms in the Beatles song, Rocky Raccoon. This is SRN News. Surge on Wall Street.
3: Stocks rose on Wall Street Thursday, led by gains from big technology companies. The S&P 500 index rose 0.7% and pulled closer to its record set earlier this month. The Dow rose 0.2%. The Nasdaq Composite rose 1.6%. NVIDIA, Salesforce, and others reported bigger profits than Wall Street expected for their most recent quarters. NVIDIA surged, and it was the strongest force lifting the broader market. It helped offset drops for the majority of stocks within the S&P 500. Treasury yields edged higher in the bond market. They have been mostly climbing through the summer on worries about high inflation and the U.S. government's growing debt. Oil prices rose. Damian Troisi, New York.
1: Trouble continues in golf. The fallout from Good Good Golf video depicting a man shoving a woman to the ground continues. PGA confirms the YouTube golf content creators will no longer be a title sponsor in the FedEx Cup fall event. More details, srnnews.com.
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1: Our God does not reside in trees and in rocks and in cows and in elephants. 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
0: Dr. Mickey Carter has been proclaiming truth without compromise. 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
1: We don't know it all then, brother. 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

0: 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We're Landmark's Voice of Faith, a ministry of the Landmark Baptist Church.
1: With SRN News, I'm Jason Walker. A judge temporarily pausing President Trump's effort to standardize how states handle mail-in ballots, setting up another fight before the midterms in November. The two-week hold follows new administration rules requiring states to provide voter lists and use standardized ballot envelopes before the Postal Service will deliver those mail ballots. Grand jury has found that Florida's Republican governor's office apparently misappropriated millions in taxpayer funds.
2: A Florida grand jury has found that Republican Governor Ron DeSantis' administration misappropriated $10 million in taxpayer money. It diverted to a charity run by his wife and was later used for political purposes. But the grand jury says it does not have enough information to file criminal charges against any individual. DeSantis does not dispute the legitimacy of the secret grand jury report, but he insists that no laws were broken and promises consequences for whomever leaked the sealed document. Democratic nominee for governor David Jolie says the grand jury probe should be reopened. I'm Lisa Dwyer.
1: A House lawmaker asking colleagues for grace.
3: North Carolina Republican Chuck Edwards has implored House colleagues to reconsider his Ethics Committee report that found he engaged in persistent, unprofessional, and inappropriate conduct toward two female aides and recommended a censure. Edwards' letter, dated Tuesday, asks representatives to distinguish between unconventional conduct and sexual harassment. The committee earlier this month recommended censure, which registers the House's deep disapproval of a lawmaker's conduct that doesn't meet the threshold for expulsion. Edwards, who was first elected in 2022, has already dropped his re-election bid. Bernie Bennett in Washington.
1: And this is SRN News.
4: Foundations of Freedom, a look at America's founding principles and the leaders who shaped our nation.
5: Near the end of the Revolutionary War, George Washington received a letter from one of his own officers. Colonel Louis Nicola suggested that America might be better served by a monarchy, with Washington himself as king. Washington firmly rejected the idea. He had spent years leading Americans in a fight for independence from a monarchy. He would not see that victory end with America creating a king of its own. He understood that the cause of the revolution was greater than any one man. His example reminds us that power can be offered, earned, or taken. But character determines whether we use it for ourselves or remain faithful to something greater.
1: A massive Navy vessel on its way home.
6: The USS Abraham Lincoln originally deployed last November from San Diego, and it arrived in the Middle East in January. There it supported the U.S. war against Iran. Now it's finally on its way back home after more than 250 days at sea. Thailand's defense ministry says the Lincoln and its crew will get a break next week on their way back home, making a stop in Thailand for some rest and recovery. I'm Ben Thomas.
1: A new Federal Reserve Chair, Kevin Warsh, has brought some changes in how the central bank communicates by saying much less than his predecessors about the economy and inflation. Friday, Warsh has a high-stakes opportunity to address concerns when he speaks in Jackson Hole, Wyoming, during the Fed's annual economic symposium. Many economists and analysts are hoping he will be not afraid to speak up. More details, srnnews.com.
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Amen. As the sun rises and I get to get up out of my bed and I begin to go amongst the byways and hedges and compel them to come in, tell them the world about Jesus. Each and every day of my life, I'm confronted with Satan as he comes on the scene and tries his best to take my testimony away. 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He causes all the doubts and the troubles and the heartaches. 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
1: 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John 14, 5 and 6, Thomas saith unto him, Lord, we know not whither thou goest, and how can we know the way? Jesus saith unto him, I am the way, the truth, and the life. No man cometh unto the Father but by me. Jesus also said in Matthew 11, 28, 29, and 30, Come unto me, all ye that labor and are heavy laden, and I will give you rest. Take my yoke upon you and learn of me, for I am meek and lowly in heart, and ye shall find rest unto your souls. 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
1: With SRN News, I'm Jason Walker. A so-called tribute to the great Dolly Parton is drawing some extremely heavy criticism.
2: Michigan Democratic Senate nominee Abdul El-Sayed is facing backlash for using Dolly Parton's death to make a political point. El-Sayed posted that Parton used her music to highlight poverty, inequality, and struggle. Critics say he politicized the passing of a figure known for staying out of partisan fights. The post was widely ratioed, with users arguing Parton's life reflected the American dream, not a left-wing message. Willie Nelson, Washington.
1: Another battle on the way as a federal judge has temporarily paused President Trump's effort to standardize how states handle mail-in ballots prior to the midterms. That two-week hold follows new administration rules requiring states to provide voter lists and use standardized ballot envelopes before the Postal Service delivers the mail ballots. Cases of illness from lettuce spreading. More from Lisa Dwyer.
3: The Food and Drug Administration says the outbreak now involves 20 states and more than 11,400 people. The new states are Georgia, Tennessee, and Texas. Federal regulators have focused their investigation on lettuce from a farm in central Mexico operated by Taylor Farms. The FDA says its inspectors are on site and continue to test and investigate its practices. Cyclospora is a microscopic parasite that causes watery diarrhea. I'm Lisa Dwyer.
1: Tropical storms Carina and Lowell have formed in the Pacific, far from land. National Hurricane Center says both are expected, though, to become hurricanes in the next few days. And Tropical Storm Dolly has formed in the Atlantic Ocean. By the way, officials do say that storm's name has no connection to Dolly Parton's death. This is SRN News. Planned Parenthood directing the legal war on life, Michael Harrington explains.
4: According to a piece in the Daily Caller, right after the Supreme Court overturned Roe v. Wade, officials with the nation's largest abortion business contacted attorneys general in blue states. Planned Parenthood provided them with a 14-point plan for using

0: the law to protect and promote abortion in their states. The Daily Caller reports the AGs have gone ahead and applied much of the Planned Parenthood blueprint, including working to amend state constitutions. Michael Harrington reporting.
1: WNBA's Chicago Sky banning Enos Kanter Freedom from their home games after the former NBA player was ejected from Sunday's loss to the Indiana Fever. Kanter was removed from the game and the site after he was confronted by Sky guard Natasha Cloud over a T-shirt that he was wearing, which was very critical of transgenderism. This is SRN News. 9/11 mastermind Khalid Sheikh Mohammed will finally go to trial in 2028. Here's Bernie Bennett.
2: The announcement comes just weeks before the 25th anniversary of the most lethal foreign attack on U.S. soil in our nation's 250-year history. The New York Post reports, quote, the mastermind of the 9/11 attacks and three other terrorists held at Guantanamo Bay will finally stand trial in 2028, a military judge ruled Wednesday. Government prosecutors requested a January 2027 trial, but the judge rejected that bid and set it for June 5th, 2028, citing a slew of pretrial rulings the court needs to make before the proceedings start. Bernie Bennett, Washington.
1: Ratko Mladic, notorious Bosnian Serb general, has died at 84 while serving a life sentence for war crimes. Officials confirm his death in The Hague. Mladic was sentenced in 2017 for his role in the Bosnian War that left more than 100,000 people dead. More details, srnnews.com.
3: Before the fireworks light the sky, remember the price that was paid for freedom. 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
1: With SRN News, I'm Jason Walker. The Trump administration taking on violent crime. Attorney General Todd Blanche says the DOJ has charged 81 alleged gang members in Puerto Rico.
2: These defendants are alleged drug traffickers of Los Bajadeo, also known as LBD.
3: And says they were charged with
2: the illegal possession and distribution of mass quantities of cocaine, crack cocaine, fentanyl, heroin, and marijuana.
3: Acting U.S. Attorney for Puerto Rico Hector Ramirez-Carbo says violent gang members have terrorized their community for years, often in broad daylight.
4: These 81 violent gang members will now face justice, and so will any other that try to take their place.
3: And says,
4: today, the families of Mayagüez can peacefully enjoy what their communities have to offer without fear of harm.
3: I'm Lisa Dwyer.
1: Devastation as rescue teams are searching for victims who were swept along the Nepal-China border. The floodwaters, mud, and debris went through several small towns following a glacier collapse. Hundreds are dead and as many as 2,000 missing. President Trump says the United States is prepared to lend assistance to Nepal.
5: Now we are sending aid. And we've spoken to the leadership, and we let them know anything they want, we'll have. And there were 50, maybe 60 Americans over there. We haven't gotten the full list yet, but hopefully they're okay. But that looked pretty, that looked like something that people will not be, somebody will be lost, unfortunately.
1: Federal judge has ruled in favor of Anthropic in its battle against the Pentagon. The government labeled the AI company as a supply chain risk earlier this year, but a judge says the Pentagon acted illegally by punishing Anthropic for criticizing the DOD's views on AI use. This is SRN News. A new documentary titled, Can You Hear Me Now?, explores in our modern society whether God still speaks through prophets. Award-winning filmmaker Matt Thayer is the documentary's director. He says the film grew out of his own life experience.
6: I grew up in a church that believed that God speaks. And so it was really weird for me when I met people that didn't believe that he did that anymore. And so making a documentary that explores that, I think people are going to find it fascinating and interesting. You know, like, what are the origins of prophets? What are prophets' true and primary purpose? Do they exist today? All of that is in this documentary.
1: The new research from the Barna Group finds pastors and Christians alike express concern about AI getting scripture wrong. 75% of U.S. adults and 83% of practicing Christians are worried about this. This is SRN News. Well, the number of people filing for unemployment bennies fell last week.
7: The Labor Department reports that jobless claims slipped to 203,000 last week, down from a revised 207,000 the week before. The numbers indicate layoffs do remain at historic lows and that most Americans enjoy job security. The four-week average of claims, which smooths out week-to-week ups and downs, ticked up slightly to 205,500. Claims for jobless benefits are seen as a proxy for layoffs, and economists watch them because they can provide early clues about where the job market is headed. Bob Agner reporting.
1: Kids under 18 will soon see a wide array of changes to the Instagram and Facebook experiences thanks to an $18 billion settlement that Meta Platforms has reached with 48 states. Besides the money, Meta has agreed to strengthen its age estimates to keep kids under 13 off of the platforms. More details, srnnews.com.
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1: This is Sally the Squirrel. 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
1: With SRN News, I'm Jason Walker. Well, President Trump's effort to standardize how states handle mail-in ballots has been temporarily paused by a federal judge, and that move sets up another legal tussle before the midterms. The story from correspondent Ken Lorman.
2: The 14-day hold follows new administrative rules requiring states to provide voter

0: List and use standardized ballot envelopes before the Postal Service delivers mail ballots. Trump supporters say the changes promote election security, consistency, and public confidence. Opponents argue states lack time to comply. The U.S. Supreme Court may ultimately decide this case. Ken Lorman reporting.
1: President Trump says Iran is feeling the impact of U.S. sanctions, not to mention military action.
2: Iran is right now, they're not paying their troops. They're in deep trouble. They have very little capacity. Last night we took 24 boats through the strait. We're taking them through all the time. I say it very openly. It doesn't mean we're finished with the military, but we are. The strait is open, as you know. The Strait of Hormuz is open. We have control and we have the blockade.
1: Meeting with reporters in the Oval Office, the president also says the U.S. will send assistance to Nepal in wake of the massive floodwaters wiping out entire communities.
2: We've offered any help that they need. Nobody's ever seen anything quite like that. Strong, well-built buildings were wiped out like they were toothpicks.
1: Scientists say the flash flood in Nepal, likely caused by a glacier chunk breaking off and temporarily damming a river that led to the surge of water. U.S. Geological Survey reports a magnitude 5.2 glacier collapse causing the catastrophic debris flow. More on these stories, SRN News. Well, another Canadian church goes up in flames. Here's correspondent Michael Harrington with the story.
3: More than 100 houses of worship have been vandalized, desecrated, or put to the torch in Canada over the past 5 years, the latest being St. Simon in New Brunswick. It burned to the ground this week, and the small congregation says it might not be possible for them to rebuild. Arson is the suspected cause. Attacks on churches are up all across Canada, but also in the U.S. and Western Europe, where Christianity has been on the wane for years. Michael Harrington reporting.
1: A lot has changed in hotel rooms across the country over the past 100 years, but one constant is a Gideon Bible. Tradition began in 1908 when a Gideon's International member placed Bibles in hotel rooms in Montana. The Bibles have also appeared in prisons, military bases, hospitals, and many other places. This is SRN News.
4: Stocks rose on Wall Street Thursday, led by gains from big technology companies. The S&P 500 index rose 0.7% and pulled closer to its record set earlier this month. The Dow rose 0.2%. The Nasdaq Composite rose 1.6%. NVIDIA, Salesforce, and others reported bigger profits than Wall Street expected for their most recent quarters. NVIDIA surged, and it was the strongest force lifting the broader market. It helped offset drops for the majority of stocks within the S&P 500. Treasury yields edged higher in the bond market. They have been mostly climbing through the summer on worries about high inflation and the U.S. government's growing debt. Oil prices rose. Damian Troisi, New York.
1: Trouble continues in professional golf. Now, the fallout from the Good Good Golf video depicting a man shoving a woman to the ground continues. PGA confirms the YouTube golf content creators will no longer be a title sponsor. More details, srnnews.com.
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1: With SRN News, I'm Jason Walker. A grand jury finding the Florida governor's office misappropriated millions in taxpayer funds. Here's correspondent Lisa Dwyer.
2: A Florida grand jury has found that Republican Governor Ron DeSantis' administration misappropriated $10 million in taxpayer money. It diverted to a charity run by his wife and was later used for political purposes. But the grand jury says it does not have enough information to file criminal charges against any individual. DeSantis does not dispute the legitimacy of the secret grand jury report, but he insists that no laws were broken and promises consequences for whomever leaked the sealed document. Democratic nominee for governor David Jolie says the grand jury probe should be reopened. I'm Lisa Dwyer.
1: A lawmaker is calling on his colleagues to show a little grace.
3: North Carolina Republican Chuck Edwards has implored House colleagues to reconsider his ethics committee report that found he engaged in persistent, unprofessional, and inappropriate conduct toward two female aides and recommended a censure. Edwards' letter, dated Tuesday, asks representatives to distinguish between unconventional conduct and sexual harassment. The committee earlier this month recommended censure, which registers the House's deep disapproval of a lawmaker's conduct that doesn't meet the threshold for expulsion. Edwards, who was first elected in 2022, has already dropped his reelection bid. Bernie Bennett in Washington.
1: Federal judge temporarily pausing President Trump's effort to standardize how states handle mail-in ballots, setting up another fight before the midterms. The move follows new administration rules requiring states to provide voter lists and use standardized ballot envelopes before the Postal Service delivers the mail ballots. And the Justice Department charging 81 people in a takedown of a Puerto Rican gang. This is SRN News.
4: Foundations of Freedom, a look at America's founding principles and the leaders who shaped our nation.
5: Near the end of the Revolutionary War, George Washington received a letter from one of his own officers. Colonel Louis Nicola suggested that America might be better served by a monarchy, with Washington himself as king. Washington firmly rejected the idea. He had spent years leading Americans in a fight for independence from a monarchy. He would not see that victory end with America creating a king of its own. He understood that the cause of the revolution was greater than any one man. His example reminds us that power can be offered, earned, or taken, but character

0: determines whether we use it for ourselves or remain faithful to something greater.
1: Massive naval vessel on its way back to America.
2: The USS Abraham Lincoln originally deployed last November from San Diego, and it arrived in the Middle East in January. There it supported the U.S. war against Iran. Now it's finally on its way back home after more than 250 days at sea. Thailand's defense ministry says the Lincoln and its crew will get a break next week on their way back home, making a stop in Thailand for some rest and recovery. I'm Ben Thomas.
1: New Fed Reserve Chair Kevin Warsh has brought some sharp changes in how the central bank communicates by saying much less than his predecessors about the economy. Friday, Warsh has a high-stakes opportunity to address some concerns. He'll be speaking in Jackson Hole, Wyoming, that during the Fed's annual economic symposium. More details, srnnews.com.
3: Welcome once again to the Landmark Hour with your Bible teacher, Dr. Mickey Carter, Pastor Emeritus of the Landmark Baptist Church and Chancellor of the Landmark Baptist College in Haines City, Florida. Our title for this message is When Satan Was Most Right and Wrong. A message preached by Dr. Carter back on September 13th, 2020. Our text is found in Job chapter 1. That's Job 1. Be sure to stay tuned for the end of the message, where we will be giving you information on how you can receive a CD copy of this message. 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
4: I want you to open your Bible to the book of Job tonight. If you'll go to the Psalms and then go to your left, I think you'll find the book of Job. If I'd have said to you, turn to the oldest book in the Bible, it would be the book of Job, far as the time it was written. Now, it does not have events in it that go before Genesis, of course. But far as the time it was written, it is believed by scholars to have been the oldest of the books we have in our canon, in our Bible. And Moses, of course, wrote the first five books, the Pentateuch. God used him. And there's a little bit of mystery about Job. There's a little argument who wrote the book of Job and so forth. But Job is a book that pulls the curtain back a little bit and lets us see some stuff behind the scenes that we might not quite understand, but we understand enough of it to know that a lot of that is what we don't understand today in our struggle of life. Job certainly didn't know what was going on. But the wonderful thing is he trusted God anyway. Amen? And what a lesson that is for us. We'll just go to Job chapter 1 and 2. And I'd really love to read both chapters. We can't take time to do that. I want to say this. I want to kind of put a title on it for the tape room. I'm going to say, When Satan Was Both Right and Wrong. Some of what he says is right. Some of what he says is wrong. And we'll talk about that just a little bit. You know, a lot of folks see both sides of things. I'm amazed, and I know I've got some good friends that are lawyers. I'm not picking on them. I'm just saying it is amazing to me how a lawyer can argue for the side he knows is wrong and then turn around and argue for the side that is right. You do know what I'm talking about, don't you? I remember one time, years and years ago, had a bus accident, and we wound up in court over it. And the insurance company sent a lawyer, and the crowd that was suing us sent a lawyer. And I thought they were going to fight in the courtroom until lunch break. And then they were the biggest buddies you ever seen. Made me sick. I said, we went out to eat, and they all got around the same table. I said, hey, that's the enemy over there. No, they said, don't let this get through to you. This is the way it works. A lot of hypocrisy in the world, folks. I'm telling you, there he is. But Satan was right, and Satan was wrong here. A little mother had a baby grow up and turn out to be a well-known lawyer. And one of her friends asked her, said, did you ever think that baby would ever grow up to be a lawyer? She said, oh, yes, when I watched him in the crib, when he'd roll over on both sides, I knew he could be a lawyer. A little truth to that, I fear, sometime. But I want us to look here in Job, and we're going to read just a few verses. Let's go to Job chapter 1, and we'll read about six verses, maybe, 6 through 12 here in Job chapter 1. Now, there was a day when the sons of God, by the way, in a sense, Satan is a son of God. See the little S here? The sons of God came to present themselves before the Lord, and Satan came also among them. And the Lord said unto Satan, whence comest thou? Then Satan answered the Lord and said, from going to and fro in the earth, from walking up and down in it. And the Lord said unto Satan, hast thou considered my servant Job, that there is none like him in the earth, a perfect, upright man, one that feareth God and escheweth evil, or rejects evil, in other words? Then Satan answered the Lord and said, doth Job fear God for naught or for nothing? Hast not thou made a hedge about him, about his house, about all that he hath on every side? Thou hast blessed the work of his hands, and his substance is increased in the land. Watch this. Now he changes to the other side of the street with the word but. But put forth thine hand now and touch all that he hath, and he will curse thee to thy face. Take his goodies away. Take his wealth away. All that he hath, and he'll curse you. That's what Satan says. And the Lord said unto Satan, behold, all that he hath is in thy power. Only upon himself put not forth thine hand. So Satan went forth from the presence of the Lord. Now let's remember, the first challenge here is to take what he's got. His houses, his wealth. And that's exactly what Satan is allowed to do here. And the news begins to come to Job that everything is lost. His family, his kids, they're feasting together in the house. And the storm comes up and the enemy comes and steals the herds and cattle. All his wealth is gone. And yet if you go to the last verse of the chapter, chapter 1, in all this Job sinned not, nor charged to God foolishly. So the devil was able to take everything he had, and yet Job passed that test. And it says the first word in chapter 2 is again. So here comes the devil again. Again, there was a day when the sons of God came to present themselves before the Lord. And Satan came also among them to present himself before the Lord. Now, I don't understand that. But he's able to come into the presence of the Lord. Again with another challenge. And the Lord said unto Satan, from thence comest thou? Satan answered, the Lord said, from going to and fro in the earth, and from walking up and down in it. And the Lord said unto Satan, hast thou considered my servant Job, that there is none like him in the earth, a perfect upright man, one that feareth God and escheweth evil, and still he holdeth fast his integrity, although thou movest me against him to destroy him. And watch the next line, without a cause. Job hadn't done anything wrong. But Satan was able to take everything he had, his family, his wealth, and so forth. And Satan answered the Lord and said, skin for skin, yea, all that a man hath will he give for his life. But put forth thine hand now and touch his bone and his flesh, and he will curse thee to thy face. And the Lord said unto Satan, behold, he's in thine hand, but save his life. It's an interesting thing. You get over to Hebrews chapter 2, you find out that the Bible tells us that Satan has the power of death. In Hebrews chapter 2, around verse 14, it tells how Jesus took on flesh like the children, like you and I, that through death he might defeat him that had the power of death, that is the devil. So in the resurrection of Jesus Christ, he ripped the power of Satan, and while Satan had the power of death, it says that Jesus destroyed him there in Hebrews 2:14. So that's a very interesting thing. There's a lot of stuff about the devil revealed in the Bible. It reveals a lot about Satan. Over in Isaiah 14, we find

angel when disputing with Satan over the body of Moses, and that opens up another can of worms. But somehow Satan wanted the body of Moses after God killed Moses and buried him on the mount. Satan somehow could use his body. I'm not sure. I could make a theoretical guess, and that would be that he wanted to see if he could get the people to worship. And you know, a lot of leaders, the old Lenin, you know, they put him in a glass casket over in Moscow, over in the square. I saw him, you know, when we was over there. And they'd roll him out in that cold weather and all that, but still, you could go up there, and I felt so sorry for those soldier boys. They'd have to march back and forth all day long in that icy ground in front of the tomb of Lenin. And somebody said, what was that all about? Well, they were airing their dirty linen in public. That's what they were doing. I just kind of made that up. But anyway, the truth is people came to worship a man that enslaved millions and caused millions to be killed in the overthrow of the government there and all of that. But Satan is a dignitary, and the book of Jude says, be careful that Michael the archangel didn't rebuke Satan directly, but he said, arguing over the body of Moses, the Lord rebuketh thee. In other words, he came through, this is God's command, not mine. I never forget when we were watching the videotape, a real genuine thing of a preacher I know and his youth leader casting some real devils out of a demon-possessed girl, and how that the youth leader slipped up one time and said, I rebuke thee, and boy, the demon just jumped all over him. See, you can't rebuke the devil, but in Jesus' name. And when the old pastor took back over, he started using Jesus' name and the blood and all that and got the victory. And, oh, yeah, I'm not making up something. Many of our folks here saw what we were talking about. But he's our adversary. He can be resisted. We need to be careful in our approach about him. We find out in Revelation 12, he's the accuser of the brethren. That's what he's doing right here in Job. He's the accuser. He's walking to and fro in the earth. He comes, and the Lord has taken notice of Job. The Lord says, I got a man down there that's got a testimony. He's a man I can trust. He's a man that'll pass the test. Have you considered him? And Satan begins to say, well, no wonder you've given him everything. You built a hedge around him, and you just let me take his wealth, and he'll curse. But he didn't. See, Satan was wrong there, wasn't he? Job didn't fall. And he said, let me touch his body and he'll curse you. But Satan was wrong again. Now, there's some verses here where Satan is also right. If we kind of look at this a little bit tonight, we can see that he does say something. Now, Satan was right in verse 1:11. Look at what he says in verse 11 of chapter 1. He says, put forth thine hand now and touch all that he hath, and he will curse thee to thy face. Was he right here? No, he said he was. He says most people live by the stuff they get a hold of and accumulate and hold on to. He's talking about most men. It's what he said is true about most men. That's where he's right. Where he was wrong was when he said all men, because Job didn't do it. He didn't fall. In chapter 2 and verse 4, Satan answered the Lord and said, skin for skin, yea, all that a man hath will he give for his life. Now, is he right? Generally, yes, with all men, mostly right. They had the one exception, of course that was Job here in our text. It is true of most men, generally true. And somebody says every man has a price. Well, Job didn't. But generally, that is a true statement that Satan is making. All they have, they'll give for their life. All they have, they'll curse you if you take it away. That's what he was saying. Every man has his price. We see that true today. We see America sending our jobs and money and corporations and everything out to China and all that. What's behind that? Covetousness, money, somebody getting rich, somebody making off of it. That's man's nature. And so Satan's right. He's describing what man is. And listen, the 10th commandment, big 10 commandments, the 10th one, thou shalt not covet, covers the rest of them too. You know, it's an amazing thing, the covetous nature that we all have. Somebody said they saw two little

toddler-like boys riding a little tricycle. One of them in the seat, one of them on the back step. And as they went by, they heard one of them say, "If you'd get off, I could ride this thing better by myself." You ever notice how people want it all for themselves? All? It's a sad truth, but that's our nature, folks. We have to fight that. We have to fight that. What the devil said here about most men is generally true. They have a price. See that in our day and time. But Jesus said this about the things we possess. In Luke chapter 12, when the rich man had a conversation with his soul before he went to sleep, said, "I'll build bigger barns to hold my stuff." You remember what Jesus said? He said, "Thou fool, this night shall thy soul be required of thee." Then the next statement we missed, but here's the next statement. Then Jesus said, "And then whose shall these things be?" All you've accumulated. Do you ever think about that? What are you going to leave behind? Preachers are sometimes put in a position, lawyers very much put in this position, to see families fight over the stuff that's left. And that's a sad thing. I've seen that. I've seen dad or mom die and the kids just fight each other over the junk that's left. Oh, that's a sad commentary on humanity, but it's so. It is so. Too much of the time, it's true. And have some deep scars over this. We see that. But this old thing of Satan being wrong about Job, but he's right about men generally. Now, today we think about the economy thing. What people will do to compromise. I think about the sports scene. I did not watch any sports today. In fact, I haven't watched any in a long time. They've made me sick over the compromising they've been doing. And I don't tend to start. I don't know what happened today. There was a ball team walked out the other day, and at least one, the pitcher, would not bow. And he said, "I only bow to Jesus and God," and I appreciate that. But most of them are making some kind of big, stupid show. By the way, I was flipping through up there a few nights ago, and can't flip much channels in West Virginia, not where we live anyway, but some part of the news, a team was coming out making whatever gesture they were making, and the crowd was booing the fire out of them. Now, I'd love to have seen all that booing part anyway. Truth is, we may have more Americans out there if we could just wake them up. Just get them to stand up, wake up. It might be a much better thing. But, you know, Satan is talking about the economy here. I did see this, and I think I saw this several days ago. I saw where the group that's breaking the windows, you know, demonstrating and all that. And saw them out in the street and the burning and all that. But I saw them go in a restaurant where people were eating. And they were saying this, "No peace to eat. And we'd let them come in there and got around the tables unless you make our sign, the clenched fist." Anybody see that? Well, you need to go back a little bit and see what sign the clenched fist is. Go back and check it out. It's communism. It's communism. It's the evil rule. Had the clenched fist was a definitely identifiable sign in the Bolshevik revolution and all of that. Now, they went in that restaurant and said to these people around the table, "Either you raise the fist, which means you're with us, or you don't get to eat in peace." Now, I like to eat, but not enough to ever sell my soul for something like that. Amen. What a ridiculous thing. And I saw that just about everybody in the restaurant raised their fist. I saw one couple that didn't, and I didn't see the rest, what happened to them. But I want to tell you something. That is where we've moved to in America. So to speak, peace at any price used to be something we hated to say when we was fighting communism. But the truth of the matter is, it's moved right in, just oozed right in to where we compromised our values. And the devil was right here when he said, a man will just about do anything for a price. If you touch what he's got and you take it, he'll curse you. He was right on that with the general man, a general nature of man, but he wasn't right with Job. Now, he was right again here in verse 4 of chapter 2. For a man to save his life. Satan answered the Lord and said, skin for skin. Yea, all that a man hath will he give.

give for his life. Now, I'm going to just be honest with you. I've been disappointed during this shutdown thing that how many folks love their life more than they seem to love God. Love their life more than they seem to love the church that Jesus loved and died for. I mean, God might yet take me out with COVID, but I'll tell you what, I'll stand unashamed in his face that I didn't compromise what I believed and preached and stood for all these years over the fear of losing my life. By the way, what's the difference in whether you live 6 more months or 6 more years? 1,000 years from now, that would mean nothing, right? Why don't we add things up just a little bit? Sell your soul for just a few more days of the earth's pottage. It's amazing how it goes on today. But a man saved his life, anything for his life. You know, in history, we see and read history and find out all the bad things that happened. But still today, recently, right now in Islam, the Muslims are cutting heads off if you won't convert to Allah. It's not hard. You don't have to walk an aisle. You don't have to pray at the altar. You don't have to get up and confess Allah as your Savior. All you got to do is say 3 times, Allah is great. So all the various prisoners they've had over there, they'd come in, you either say Allah is great, you convert to, by saying Allah is great, or we chop your head off. That's going on today. Whole villages are having to face that. Churches are having to face that. And the good news is some of them are getting their heads chopped off rather than renounce the Lord Jesus Christ. I don't know what it would be in America today. I fear it would be something we'd be proud of, the way I'm seeing some stuff going on today. But there'd be some exceptions. Job was an exception. In it all, he didn't sin with his lips, the Bible says. In it all, he didn't charge God foolishly. In it all, he didn't compromise. He didn't understand. He even thought God was his enemy, perhaps. At least not helping him. But he still kept his integrity. Even when his wife turned on him, he still kept his integrity. Job is somebody you ought to study a little bit. See, Satan was wrong about Job. He's been wrong about some others. I was reading a story where parents were killed in front of the kids because they wouldn't convert to Islam. I've read where kids were killed first where the parents could look because they wouldn't convert to Islam. Terrible, terrible thing. But Revelation 12:11 talks about, says, the Lord commending folks that love their lives not unto death. And it says, if you read it close over there, Revelation 12:11, if you read it close, it says unto the, T-H-E, the death. Not death, but the death. There is a particular death that takes place in the book of Revelation called the death, and it is the beheading. It is the beheading under the kingdom of the Antichrist. And here's a group that would not take the mark of the beast. They love not their life unto the death. They suffered the death, the beheading, rather than sell out. Now, folks, I don't know about you, but that ought to shame us just a little bit. What does it take for me to compromise? What does it take for you to compromise? What does it take for you to sell out your convictions? What does it take for you to renounce everything you've always claimed to believe? Well, just your life? Well, I'll tell you something. You can't hold on to it no how. Excuse the no how, but there's no how you're going to do it. It's coming one of these days. It's the point the men wants to die. It's not that we fear death so much as it is we fear how we're going to do it. And we fear something we don't know about, we haven't seen on the other side. But Satan was wrong here about Job. He was right about men in general. No doubt about it. He was wrong about Jesus, remember? Didn't he ask Jesus to bow down and worship him? Didn't he say, won't you turn these stones into bread if you be the Son of God? Remember that? You know what? Satan was trying to get Jesus to fall like he got the first Adam to fall in the garden. Who was Jesus? The Bible calls him the second Adam. We better be thankful the second Adam didn't fall. Amen.
Satan was wrong on Job. He was wrong on Jesus. I fear he's too right today on too many of us. A little bit. A little pressure that makes us compromise. Too bad. We apply it to our day. I believe we're living in the fallen away period before Jesus comes, the Laodicean church age, where it's lukewarm. I don't know how close to the trib we are. I know the Bible says in 1 Thessalonians 5:9 that we are not appointed unto wrath. I like that. But you know what I do believe I see? I see the wrath getting closer. I see the hate increased. I see almost everything that is godly being attacked, perverted, lied about. It's an amazing, amazing thing today that is happening. I believe the rapture must be soon. I believe that's true. And if it is, then you're taking a great chance to put off receiving the Lord Jesus Christ. It can happen so quick. I've said this so many times since the COVID thing that came. How quick it changed things. Who could have predicted how quick it would be? Who could have predicted the many avenues of freedoms and all that we lost in this thing so quick? And I want to tell you something. If the tribulation period breaks, God's people are called out, it's going to happen that way. Freedom's going to be gone. Control is going to be everywhere. It's going to be a bad thing. Satan has a plan. He has an agenda. He wants to get your soul, if he possibly can. I've read some awful stories, and know them to be pretty well true. Satan is a lot stronger in some parts of the world than he is. America was a Christian nation. In God we trust. We still believed in that. And I want to tell you, that puts us under an umbrella of protection against the devices of the devil more so than some places. I can name some places where voodoo and everything else invites the devil in big time. And I mean very, very, very real. And the truth of the matter is, it's going to happen to America. See, you can't have a void. If we're not going to have God in, we're going to have the devil's crowd in. We reject the Lord and his blessings and his power, we're going to have the devil with all his tricks moving in. I started to say, and I know the story of a family that was into a spirit, supposedly a family spirit, one of the devil, and how that they had to bargain with the devil for an unborn kid that they would give that kid. That was the price in all that blackness and evil of the devil. And it's a very, very real thing. But when the kid came and began to grow up, could make a choice themselves, began to reject that family inheritance of the devil, so to speak. I want to tell you tonight, you can reject him, you can resist him, you can flee from him, but you better flee to somebody else that's stronger than him, and that's the Lord Jesus Christ. That's the only hope that you've got. You're going to look out for his tricks. You've heard me tell the story before. A preacher, I believe, said he dreamed this. He said he dreamed that somehow he was able to go into the chambers of the devil, into a satanic meeting among his demons and devils, having a big meeting. And he was able to witness and overhear this. And the story went like this. He said Satan was up saying, "What can we do to get man? What can we do to fool men? What can we do to get their souls? What can we do to keep them from trusting Christ and being saved?" And said one demon jumped up and said, "Your Highness, I got a plan." He said, "Let's hear it." He said, "The plan is I'll go back down to earth and I will tell them the Bible's not the Word of God. I'll tell them that Jesus was a fraud, that he died and stayed dead. I will tell them that there is no way to be saved." The devil said, "No, that plan won't work because the Bible is proven itself.
He said, that plan won't work because the resurrection is known worldwide to be true. Another demon jumped up and said, Your Highness, I've got a plan. I will tell them over there, just go ahead and live for us all you want to. Enjoy all you can of our pleasures. And go ahead and do that. And then right at the end, you can be saved. Right with your last breath. Satan said, no, I don't believe that'll work. I believe man, as dumb as he is too smart for that, because he never knows when his last breath's going to come. But then a demon jumped up and said, I've got the plan. Satan says, what is it? He said, it's this. I'll go up to earth and I'll tell them the Bible is the word of God, that it's true, that the gospel is true. I'll tell them that Jesus was the Son of God, that he loved them and died for them and shed his blood on the cross of Calvary. I'll tell them that they can believe on him and be saved. But then I'll tell them, put it off, you've got plenty of time. And Satan said, you know that will work. That's the plan we'll follow. As a preacher, I can tell you I've seen a lot of folks following that plan. Not quite ready yet, preacher. One day maybe, one day never comes. They procrastinate till there's no more time. I believe that plan is in force today. I believe the devil is reaping, gaining, stealing, destroying souls because they wait too long. I got plenty of time. No, the truth is, you may not have tomorrow. You may not have tonight. I say to you, if you don't know the Lord Jesus Christ, Satan is right about you. You love things of the world. Yes, you do. You love your health. I mean, you'll just place it above everything. He's right about that. But could he be wrong about you rejecting the Lord Jesus Christ because you think you have plenty of time? Could he be wrong on that? I hope he's wrong. I hope there's already been a time in your life you received the Lord Jesus Christ. But if not, I pray you'll do it tonight. Because hell is watching as well as heaven as to whether or not you'll receive the Lord Jesus Christ while there's still time. I don't know how much time you got left. I've preached to a lot of folks in this very building that thought they'd be here the next week, but they were not. They thought they'd be here the next Wednesday night, but they were not. They've rushed out to face God a lot quicker than they ever expected. Young people, older people, people in health, people in poor health. They didn't know. They didn't know, but it happened. How would it be with you tonight if God called you like he did the rich man in Luke 12? How would it be with you if your soul was required? How would it be with you? Do you know the Lord Jesus? Don't let Satan be right about you. Don't reject Jesus for the things you can gather up and covet. Don't reject Jesus even because you think you're healthy and you got plenty of time. Don't listen to the devil's lies. Jesus said he's a liar, that Satan's a liar, and he's a major deceiver. And he'll deceive you right on until it's too late if you let him. I pray you will not. Would you stand with me, please, with our heads bowed? Father, we come to you in prayer. Lord, we've been somewhat simple tonight. But, Lord, we think about Job. We think about the test he passed. We think about the devil using all the tricks and devices that he does to reach and keep men lost. And, Father, probably the greatest tool in his toolkit is telling folks they've got plenty of time. Maybe somebody here tonight that's already made up their mind, I'll get saved one day. I'll get saved after I get married. I'll get saved after I get out of school. I'll get saved after this and after that. But the Bible says we know not what another day will bring forth. The Bible says now is the appointed time. Today is the day of salvation. I pray tonight as we give an invitation that whoever might be here, they're here because you led in their lives to get them here, to hear what they've heard, and now it's decision time. I pray they'd come and receive the Lord Jesus and not take a chance on pillaring their head tonight
not sure that heaven is your home. May you bless the invitation. We ask in Jesus' name. Amen. We're going to sing. Whatever God's asked you to do, will you come? Will you come?

0: You know, the world jokes about procrastination, that kind of stuff. But it's probably the most dangerous thing and the tool the devil uses. My, my, my. Probably some of the saddest wails and cries that'll come out of hell is I had the chance, but I waited too late. Waited too late. That'll be a terrible thing, won't it?
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0: SRN News, I'm Rich Thomason in Washington. The international search and rescue effort continues along the Nepal-Tibet border, devastated by catastrophic flooding.
1: The casualty figures continue to rise in what has become the worst disaster Nepal has seen since an earthquake in 2015. This time, experts believe a glacier collapsing could have triggered flooding. Helicopters are still flying over the mountains, searching for survivors and delivering relief supplies. Hundreds of people have been rescued, including most of the 450 people trapped in a tunnel in Trishuli. Rescue efforts continue, and moments like these offer hope to the families we meet who are desperately waiting for news of their loved ones.
0: The BBC's Esadeh Mushiri, the death toll, at least 469, more than 1,500 people are missing. Federal judge has again blocked President Trump's attempt to guard against fraud in voting by mail. An appeal is expected. Full speed ahead on building the White House ballroom and security complex.
2: It's the perfect way to report progress. President Trump with a sneak peek of the new White House ballroom. He releases two pictures on his Truth Social page. The first one of a worker painting one of the ornate huge columns, and another photo showing all the scaffolding.
0: Correspondent Laura Winters. It is a majestic body of water, one that rarely freezes in the wintertime. We've known it as Lake Ontario, but now a presidential decree renames it Lake America. President Trump ordered the change amid the trade dispute with Canada, which insists it is and always will be Lake Ontario. Tropical storms Carina and Lowell have formed in the Pacific, far from land. In the Atlantic, it's Tropical Storm Dolly, which could bring flooding rains to parts of the Caribbean in the coming days. Wall Street, Dow futures up 62 points, NASDAQ futures down 87. This is SRN News. Atheists go after prayer.
3: The Freedom From Religion Foundation is campaigning against prayer walks, which a number of public schools across the country have established to promote unity and bless students as the new academic year begins. Threatening letters from the foundation have convinced school systems in Georgia and Oklahoma to stop promoting local prayer walks. The foundation spends most of its time trying to scour any vestiges of Christianity from the public square. Michael Harrington reporting.
0: The U.S. Commission on International Religious Freedom is urging the Trump administration to apply targeted sanctions to India's RSS group for its persecution of Christians. The RSS is a right-wing Hindu nationalist volunteer organization that is accused of fomenting hatred of India's small Christian minority and allegedly organizing violent attacks against believers. C.C. Hyle, vice chair of the commission, says U.S. government has an opportunity to hold India accountable. This is SRN News. While tablets and computers can be a valuable learning tool for kids, the potential for their misuse is huge and something that parents are advised to watch for.
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0: All eyes on Jackson Hole, Wyoming. 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
1: 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Those who scoff and rebel against God and His commandments often have their own opinions and philosophy on how society should be run. They believe they know better than God. All their attempts to live the way they imagine are a waste of time and are valueless. Their schemes will often not work the way they plan. The Creator of man knows what works, and His way is always right. That is why we should follow God's way. Leaders and politicians often conspire to force their plans on people. Much of the time, their schemes and leadership are directly in rebellion against God and His commandments. Despite how overpowering and controlling their grasp can be, we must not allow them to sway people. When they desire to have us in direct rebellion against our Creator's will and way, they should be opposed. In many countries, they can be voted out of the reign of godlessness. That is why all should vote when they have an opportunity. We see this often in today's governments. Laws are made to permit man to do what God hates, and He forbids us to do. Abortion of unborn children has been legalized. Homosexuality is encouraged and taught as an acceptable practice. Welfare supports those that are not willing to work. Dishonesty and other biblical commanded morals are often not criticized and are tolerated.

0: God's way is often ignored. God is not blind to the leaders and government's influences and power over the people. He laughs at their attempts to oppose his way. Their plans and schemes will fail or damage society. As misleading and clever as the perverters of God's way are, they will not get away with a rebellion against God. One day, God's wrath will fall upon them. These Old Testament promises are relevant today. Many leaders and politicians think they are above being exposed to what they are trying to do. However, if one is patient, their sin will be revealed, and they will reap the consequences for their rebellion against God's way. Iniquity never flourishes and always has unwanted wages. Unfortunately, many also suffer because of their sin. I encourage you to read this chapter of the Book of Psalms in your King James Bible or from the complete transcript of this message at www.devotionsfromthebible.com. 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

0: 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Clean, classic. 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I turned over the price tag, and that's when the case cracked wide open. I looked around for security cameras. I checked for hidden microphones. I even looked for the police. Nobody seemed concerned. The cashier just smiled and asked,
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4: I pledge allegiance to the flag of the United States of America. But according to school policy, only if I want to. How do I know if I want to? I don't really understand what a pledge is, and I sure can't tell you what allegiance means. Look at me, I'm just a child. What do I know about making that kind of choice? In order to have the wisdom to decide, first I need to be taught. And sometimes the best teaching is done by example.
5: The pledge goes on to say, one nation under God. However, we are told, let not one word of prayer be spoken on school grounds. Instead, call for a moment of meditation, whatever that is. If left on my own, the only thing I have to meditate on is my plan for being the first on the monkey bars at recess.
4: So let's see here. I can pledge or pretend to pledge, or not pledge at all.

0: I can pray or just sit in silence and wonder why. The choice, you say, is mine. Yet at the very same time, I cannot enter into any sort of binding contract with you because of my age. I am too young to conduct business on my own, even if I have a business to conduct. I cannot drive, vote, or marry until I come of legal age. But suddenly, out of the blue, I'm old enough to make decisions that could change my entire life, and yours too.
1: I need the experience of an adult to teach me. I need their leadership to guide me. Forget the attorneys and the lawsuits. There's a child in desperate need here. How can I draw strength for something you are afraid to teach?
0: Teach me about this great nation of ours, and about the God our forefathers pledged their allegiance to. Tell me the stories of courage, strength, hope, and yes, faith that created this great promised land. Have me learn of men, women, and children who died believing in God for this great cause. Whatever you have chosen to believe in your adulthood, educate me on the principles of freedom which allowed you to make that choice. Whether you believe or not, train me as you were trained. Instruct me now as a child, that later I may decide as an adult.
1: Show me not just 15 minutes of devotion following a terrible tragedy, but a lifetime of commitment to a noble cause.
0: For I am only a child, and as such, certain decisions should be made for me until I can stand on my own. You do this in other areas without fear of stunting my growth. When it comes to drugs, you tell me exactly what I should decide. Where alcohol is concerned, you're not afraid to tell me what to think. On smoking, your choice for me is made clear. So why then, when it comes to pledging allegiance to this great nation under God, am I given such a wide-ranging free will? Stop harping on what a great country this used to be, and start informing us on what made it so strong.
1: I'm not asking you to die in defense of this prayer or pledge. I'm only asking for the knowledge to understand why I may have to someday.
0: I may be only a child, but this one thing I know for sure. When these enemies come to bomb our schools, I want to be found unafraid and proud, pledging allegiance to my country and praying to my God.
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1: American Family News, I'm Rusty Pugh. Rescuers have pulled out survivors caked in dark brown mud, and helicopters have lifted stranded people to safety after catastrophic floods on the Nepal-China border. The flooding has killed more than 470 people and left more than 1,500 missing. President Trump is promising to assist. State Department spokesman Tommy Pigott says some of that aid is already rolling out.
2: We have already mobilized $500,000 in terms of emergency humanitarian assistance, including shelter, food, sanitation, things that are desperately needed. We also have a disaster response advisor that is headed to the region, is there, and is advising in terms of how to respond here and how to best see this assistance be deployed.
1: As the November general election approaches, President Trump is trying to help Republican candidates. Madeline Rivera from Washington has the latest.
3: He is trying to boost Texas Attorney General Ken Paxton, who's trailed his Democratic opponent James Tallarico in the polls and fundraising in the Senate race. Republicans are feeling the urgency. A Fox News poll shows 52% of Republicans in Texas are motivated to vote compared to 59% of Democrats. The dynamics give Tallarico a 3-point edge, 51-48%. But again, House Speaker Mike Johnson says Republicans should have the advantage. And here is President Trump.
4: We're working very hard. We want to win that race.
3: Caroline Leavitt, who wrapped up her time yesterday as White House press secretary, says the president will hit the campaign trail several more times leading to November.
1: As trade tensions between the United States and Canada grow, neither country is standing down. U.S. Ambassador to the United Nations Mike Waltz has his thoughts on where this conflict might go.
5: This is about domestic politics back home for Carney, and it's not sustainable. 70-90% of their goods come to the United States. He can play politics in the short term. It's not sustainable in the long term.
6: Yeah, not gonna
5: work.
6: He
5: may come back to a worse deal.
1: The jury will continue their deliberation today on Lindsay Clancy, the mom who murdered her three children and claimed a voice told her to. Nate Foy from Plymouth, Massachusetts.
7: They heard from 85 witnesses over the course of this one-month-long trial, and they heard the closing arguments from both sides, including Lindsay Clancy's defense lawyer, who described her as a hardworking mother, wife, and nurse who tried her very best several times to get better through her mental health issues and was let down by lousy medical care. But the prosecution painted a very different picture. Prosecutor Jennifer Sprague said Clancy was very much in control of her actions and argued that digital evidence indicates she planned the killings. Sprague said Clancy is making up her auditory hallucinations that she says commanded her to kill her kids and herself. And Sprague also accused Clancy of lying to health care providers.
1: As the 2026 midterm cycle heats up, single-payer health care and Medicare for All are once again dividing lines on the campaign trail.
8: Michigan Senate candidate Abdul El Sayed is one of the Democrats pushing Medicare for All as a way of helping people make ends meet.
9: All of us are on it. Nobody out.
8: Still, policy experts warn that sweeping government overhauls would backfire. G'day Bulgak, a policy analyst at Advancing American Freedom, says proponents simply don't understand the economics.
10: Medicare for All would be a complete disaster for the country. It would raise health care costs via the government. It would just cost way too much money, and it would make health care worse.
8: Bulgak argues that Uncle Sam's footprint is already part of the problem. Regulations and mandates have only driven private costs higher for everyday Americans. Instead of a complete federal takeover, experts suggest targeting Washington's low-hanging fruit, such as reforming the 340B drug pricing program and enforcing site-neutral payments to stop hospital-owned practices from overcharging patients.
10: In Medicare, if you go to a hospital-owned doctor's office, the government gets charged more for the same procedure than if the hospital didn't own that private practice. If it was just the doctor, it was his or her own office, they get to charge twice as much if it's a hospital-owned physician practice for no discernible quality benefit.
8: Advancing American Freedom is on record as saying that affordability is the number one issue facing Americans. The organization is also in the process of issuing reports on the various ways government can lower expenses. I'm Chris Woodward.
1: For American Family News, I'm Rusty Pugh.

0: 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You're listening to Gospel 90.3 FM's Good Morning Show. My name's Caleb.
1: And I'm Dave Strickland. You sound mighty happy over there, buddy. Caleb, are you enjoying this?
0: I am. I'm having fun.
1: Praise the Lord. That's what it's all about. We hope the listeners have a little fun, especially listening to our gaffes, because we're going to make a few. This is live radio. We definitely make some gaffes, and I hope y'all laugh at us every time we do. Well, let's go ahead and look at the weather. It's currently 76 degrees. Did you see that big, bright, full moon out this morning?
0: I didn't.
1: Oh, yeah.
0: I didn't look up at the sky.
1: That's right. You don't even drive. You walk over.
0: I walk over here, so.
1: I was driving, so I got to go start out going west and north. South. I got to turn several times. When I turned west, that big old, beautiful, bright moon, full moon, looks like it's a complete full moon. It was just glowing. It was fantastic. Praise the Lord at his handiwork.
0: Sure. I was going to say about, I think this is my third or fourth week working at the radio station, and the first week, I went outside at like early in the morning to head over here, and it was bright and sunny. And now I walk outside in the dark.
1: Yeah, we're losing daylight. You know, it's getting lighter later, and it's getting darker earlier. In other words, the days are shrinking.
0: Yes, sir.
1: And, you know, going to keep on going until we get to Christmas or so. I think that's about when it gets to its shortest day. Well, let me get on back to that weather. Currently 76 degrees. Today, we got about a 30% chance of rain, high around 94. Tonight, about a 25% chance of rain, a low of 75. And then we'll go ahead and give you tomorrow. Looks like it ramps up to about 50% tomorrow with a high of about 94 degrees. Not bad, not bad. Typical summertime. I'll tell you what, though. We got another really good rain at my house last night. Guess what happens after it rains?
0: Grass.
1: It feels so much cooler.

0: outside. If it, yeah, you yeah. go from 94 to like 78 or something. That's true. You know, and it's really, and it's been hanging on. Once it cools down after these afternoon rains, it's been staying pretty mild on till dark. Because I'll tell you what, sometimes when we don't get rain, I may walk the dog at 9 o'clock at night and it still feels like it's 90 degrees and it's just sweltering. So I love it when it cools off after the rain. How about you? You like me?
1: I do. I enjoy it. Ah. It feels good.
0: Well, praise the Lord. We had a great revival this week at Landmark Baptist Church.
1: Yes,
0: and
1: sir.
0: Revival needs to be every day, folks. Start the day, start your day with the Lord in prayer, reading your Bible. You have revival spirit every single day if you'll do that. And that's how people see Christ in you. You just got to be walking close with the Lord. Amen.
1: Yes, sir. All right.
0: We better get to the music because yes, I'm rambling.
1: Sir. All right. We have There Is Jesus by the McCameys here on the
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0: where we can serve you. And Lord, I just pray for everyone out there today, Lord, that may be listening, Lord. I pray that, Lord, that they would just have a good day today, Lord, and that you would prove yourself today in their lives. And Lord, maybe they're just questioning things or anything like that, but Lord, we just pray for our prayer list today, Lord. I know there's a lot on the prayer list, Lord, at church, and Lord, even we have a prayer list in front of us at the radio, Lord. I just pray for the people, Lord. I know there's a lot of people with health issues right now, Lord, and I just pray for those, Lord. I pray that you would just put a hand of protection over them, Lord, put a touch of healing on them, and Lord, I pray that you would just help them. And Lord, we just pray for all of our missionaries, Lord, just thinking about that, Lord. I know there's Kelly and Steve Marilla, Lord. I pray that you would just bless them today, Lord. I know there's a lot, Lord, there's others on our list, but Lord, they just come to mind. And then Lord, I just also pray for the people in our church, Lord, that just thinking about over the summer, Lord, the people that lost loved ones or even in the last year. And Lord, we just pray for all the other things, Lord. I know there's a lot going on with our country, Lord, and we just pray for that, Lord. We pray for our president, Lord. We pray for our law enforcement, our firefighters, Lord. Lord, we just pray for all the other people, Lord, our soldiers and EMS, Lord. I just pray that you would just bless them today, Lord, keep them safe. And Lord, I know that's a hard hard thing to work in, Lord. I know there's a lot of things going on, Lord, a hard fight. And Lord, I pray that you would just bless them today. And Lord, I pray for all the ministries around here, around Landmark Baptist Church. Lord, I pray that you would just bless that. And Lord, that you would just help us today, Lord, and that maybe we'd be able to teach someone about you. And I pray that we would do that, Lord. We just love you and thank you for all you do for us. In Jesus' name.
1: Amen. Continuing in prayer. Yes, Lord, we'd like to pray for all the ministers here, the Landmark Baptist Church, Landmark Christian School, Landmark Baptist College, and Landmark Radio Ministries. Plus, we have many, many more, Lord. We just pray that your anointing and your spirit would be on each and every one of them. Help them all to prosper. Help each one of these ministries to lead people to the saving knowledge of Jesus Christ. Lord, I want to pray for my buddy and brother Matthew Parks with them blood clots. Lord, they still not had much reduction in the swelling. Lord, just pray that you continue to work there, Lord, and just bring them back to better health, Lord. Pray for Brother Randolph Butler and still rehabbing. I pray for a grandchild of one of my neighbors in my neighborhood, Chandler Wojcik. He was hit by a car and e-bike, and he has a very traumatic brain injury. They've had to, you know, cut his skull open just so his brain, they've really had to remove part of the skull so his brain, because it's swelling so bad, and he's in a coma, and Lord, he just really needs your touch there. You're the only one that can heal that situation, Lord, and I pray that you would. Pray for our Vic, Judy, and Rodney Grafton, Lord. They had to move over to the other side of the state there, Lord, because their health is, you know, getting not so great, Lord. So it was a necessary move, Lord. We pray that they'll get settled in over there, Lord, and you just continue to bless them. They're great servants of the Lord. Lord, I want to pray for our missionaries, Mike and Marta Mullins down in Chile, and Richard and Oksana Mayor over in Ukraine. Lord, these are on my heart. And, of course, the New Life Orphanage and our church plants over there in Southeast Asia. Brother Donahue's been so dedicated to that. Now I believe his grandson's helping with it. Lord, we just ask you to bless each and every one of these things. We ask everything in Jesus' blessed holy name. Amen.
0: Amen.
1: All right, brother. Well, let's go ahead and do another prayer song here, yes, to close, sir, out our prayer time. What do you got?
0: I Pray to the Lord by Majesty Music.
1: Amen.

0: Amen. That was Lord Teach Me to Pray by Kurt LeBove. That starts our prayer time. Brother Caleb, would you get us started today?
1: Amen. Yes, sir, I will. Let's pray. Dear Heavenly Father, Lord, I thank you this day, Lord. I just thank you for another great day, Lord.

0: That was I Pray to the Lord by Majesty Music, and that closes our prayer time.
1: Which opens the door to our request time. Yes, we've already had one, but we would like a bunch more, so y'all can call us or text us. What are them numbers, Brother Caleb?
0: 863-422-9583, or you can text us if you're shy at 863-420-5085.
1: We would love to hear from you either way. Well, we do have one request from Pastor O'Brien, right?
0: Yes, sir.
1: Well, he's somewhere up north, isn't he?
0: Up in Ohio.
1: Ohio. Yes, Ohio. Sir. All right, well, let's get his song. What is his song?
0: Yes, sir. Keep on the Sunny Side by Chuck Wagon Gang.
1: Right here on Gospel 90.3.
0: Good morning show.

0: Ray Sumner, ladies and gentlemen, there he is, lowest bass player in the world. Well, now there's something. Big Chief coming out congratulating him. That's really something. One bass singer complimenting another.
1: No, when I said bless its heart, I thought it was a baby crying, it was Big Chief.

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1: With SRN News, I'm Rich Thomason in Washington. The death toll continues to rise, hundreds of people still unaccounted for along Nepal's border with Tibet, where a wall of water, a mountain of mud and debris wiped entire villages off the map.
2: Rescuers have pulled survivors from mud and helicopters have lifted people to safety after flash floods hit Nepal and China. Nepal's Disaster Management Authority has reported over 500 deaths, while on the Chinese side, the toll is so far under 10. Hundreds of foreigners were in the area on work, trekking or pilgrimage projects. Authorities are now warning of more flooding from a new lake. Thousands have been evacuated and rescue operations continue. Families worldwide in over 30 countries are hoping for news of their missing loved ones. I'm Charles Diledesma.
1: President Trump is following developments in Nepal with the U.S. part of the international rescue efforts.
3: That's terrible. No, and we've called Nepal and we've offered any help that they need. You know, we have a very good relationship with Nepal, and that was mud and water as a mixture. Nobody's ever seen anything quite like that. We're very powerful, strong, strong, well-built buildings were wiped out like they were toothpicks.
1: And about 90 Americans are among the missing. The president's attempt to combat fraud and voting by mail has hit a brick wall. A federal judge has again put the effort on hold. Remember when President Trump renamed the Gulf of Mexico not too long ago? Well, he's done it again. This time it's Lake Ontario, which becomes Lake America. He signed an executive order which the Canadians say doesn't hold water with them. To them, that magnificent body of water remains Lake Ontario. On Wall Street this morning, the Dow futures 8 points higher, NASDAQ futures down 64 points. This is SRN News. A warning for the WNBA.
4: Alliance Defending Freedom, a Christian legal group, has sent a letter to the league pointing out that it cannot kick fans out of games for wearing shirts or carrying signs critical of transgenderism. ADF says, quote, the WNBA claims to stand for women, but recent incidents show that fans are being intimidated and silenced for advocating for women's sports. The WNBA and its partners should not censor peaceful expression supporting fairness in women's sports. Michael Herron reporting.
1: The Democratic Party is engaged in a war within itself as the midterm elections loom. Nowhere is that more obvious than in Michigan, where Democrats are trying to regroup after a bruising Senate primary that Abdul El-Sayed won over Haley Stevens. Disputes over Israel, anti-Semitism, and El-Sayed's association with controversial online commentator Hassan Piker are dividing the Democratic Party. This is SRN News. This morning's science lesson.
5: El Niños are a cyclical natural warming of the Pacific Ocean around the equator. A rise of half a degree Celsius above normal. 2 degrees warmer is considered a very strong El Niño, and Columbia University's tracker puts the most recent figure at 2.7 degrees. Now, a study published in the journal Science finds El Niño events have intensified over the past 40 years. Measurements from coral in the Galapagos Islands show them 16% stronger. El Niño's warmer waters warp weather patterns globally and increase extreme events, including heat waves, floods in some places, and droughts in others. I'm Ben Thomas.
1: All eyes on Jackson Hole, Wyoming. That's where later today, Federal Reserve Chairman Kevin Warsh will deliver a speech at the Fed's annual economic symposium. Economists will be watching for any hints of future Fed policy. More details, srnnews.com.
6: We have 8:04 here on the Good Morning Show. I almost said the Heading Home Show. Oh, my
7: goodness. Good Morning Show. What's your name?
6: Caleb Parsons.
7: I'm Dave Strickland. Well, let's look at the weather. It's currently 79 degrees here in Haines City, Florida. Looks like we got about a 25% chance of rain today, high around 94. But then tonight, they're ramping it up to 60% chance of rain. Actually, it's rain and thunderstorms. With a low of 75 degrees, and then tomorrow, still pretty high, about a 50% chance of showers and thunderstorms. High, once again, around 94 degrees. Well, Brother Caleb, this is that time of the show where we do a little bit of this day in history stuff. So let's go on ahead and get started. Can you see that screen, too?
6: Yes, sir.
7: Okay, I'm going to start with the first one. Looks like the Third Crusade, which was Catholicism, the Crusaders began the siege of Acre, under Guy of Lusignan. I'm sure I'm butchering that, but you know what? Hey. I don't really follow what the Catholics did too much. You need to be somewhat aware of history.
6: If anyone out there knows what we're supposed to say with that, if it's something different, let us know. Call us and tell us.
7: Yep, correct us if you will.
6: We'll take the correction.
7: All right. What happened on 1207, right? Yes, here?
6: 1207, we have King John of England grant small town of Liverpool a charter right to elect a mayor and alderman.
7: And that's where
6: alderman. Yeah, I read that wrong.
7: That's where that rock and roll revolution the Beatles came from, was from Liverpool. Oh, what a mess. Okay, let's see here. 1609, English explorer Henry Hudson is the first European to sail into Delaware Bay, naming it South Bay.
6: Hey, I was born in Delaware.
7: You were born in Delaware.
6: I was.
7: About a stone's throw from Maryland, right?
6: Yes, sir.
7: All right. Looks like right here we had a horse in race against train. Are you kidding me?
6: That's pretty cool.
7: That was in 1830.
6: That would be cool to watch.
7: The first American-built locomotive called Tom Thumb races a horse-drawn car from the Stockton and Stokes Stagecoach Company, that's a tongue twister, from Baltimore to Ellicott Mills. Do you know where Ellicott Mills is?
6: I know where Baltimore is, but I'm assuming it's probably somewhere.
7: And guess what? Due to mechanical problems, the horse won. Praise the Lord.
6: Oh.
7: I don't want to do that one. Okay, on this day in 1963, Martin Luther King Jr. delivered his famous I Have a Dream speech in Washington, D.C. That's what he's known for, is that one right there. And let's see, birthdays on this date. Let's see if there's anybody particularly interesting. Let's see, I don't know none of them people. Mm-hmm. Let's see about actors. No, musicians. Well, Shania Twain and Leanne Rimes were born on this day. And athletes, Ron Guidry, he was a great New York Yankees pitcher. Scott Hamilton, he was an ice skater. I know my sports. Pierre Turgeon was a hockey player, and that looks more like Todd Eldridge. Yeah, just from the scene, it looks like he was another one of them figure skater type dudes there. All right, well, let's see. Famous weddings. John Hancock, the guy with the big swooping signature, he got married in 1775. That's about all we had for it. Oh, there was some famous deaths on this day. Let's see, anybody died important? They were probably important, but they are not important to me. Nope. All right, that's all we got for that, brother. Let's go ahead and get back into the music. What do you got over there?
6: Sir, let's get into the music with Ambassadors for Christ by Kurt LeBeau.
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Hi, I'm Attorney Dean Bernetti. In Acts chapter 9, verse 40, we read, "But Peter put them all forth and kneeled down and prayed, and turning him to the body said, 'Tabitha, arise.' And she opened her eyes, and when she saw Peter, she sat up." A short time before this event, Peter had denied the Lord three times. To be in such a valley and then to be brought to a place of overwhelming victory. Today, many of you may be in that valley. Know God has a path of victory for you. Today, move to the place where God wants you to be. Step into the light and see the great things that God has in store for you.

0: Now, what you've brought me today is truly remarkable. This is a pristine ceramic mug featuring a cartoon cat saying, "I hate Mondays." Notice the subtle coffee stain from circa 2012.
1: Wow, is it worth a lot?
0: If you were to take this to a high-end boutique in New York, you could easily expect to pay an arm and a leg. But tell me, where did you actually acquire it?
1: Oh, I got it at New Life Thrift Store.
0: Fascinating. And what was the damage to your estate?
1: It was 50 cents, and the lady at the register gave me a free lollipop.
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0: 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You can always find people who are helping. 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We look out for the helpers because they look out for us.
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0: gonna be a flood, man. There's gonna be some water, there's gonna be some mud. Take off your hat, Noah, take off your coat, get ham, sham, J-Beth, build yourself a boat.
1: Noah said,
2: Lord, I don't believe I could.
1: The Lord said,
0: Noah, get some sturdy gopher wood. You never know what you can do till you try. Build a 50 cubits.

0: That was You Been an Inspiration by the Primitive Quartet. And Brother Caleb, I hear that sound. What's that sound mean?
1: It's our patriotic time.
0: That's right. It's time to remember all those who have served.
1: All those who are currently serving.
0: And all those future service members who have signed that dotted line. We want to thank you for your service.
1: We want to thank you for your commitment to the country.
0: We want to salute you. Salute. Well, what song are we going to get started with here? Let's go with Jesus is Calling America by Hiles Anderson College.

We hear a lot about war or hurricanes that hit our shore. We hear a lot about hard times and a good deal more about the crimes that make the front pages of our news. But all that does is sing the blues about America. Now, what are the good things in our lives? About the men who love their wives, who take their kids when they go fishing, spend their working days just wishing to make things better. A fireman who climbs a tree and sets a little kitten free. A policeman who helps you cross the avenue. A man who stops when you're broken down and asks if you need a lift to town, or simply says, "Friend, what can I do?" Have you stopped at a grocery store and watched a kid who's bit off more than his 5 or 10 cent piece can chew? He needs just 2 cents or three to get that soda pop, you see. And you get that feeling? Why not? And you come through. And how about on a Sunday morning, the sun's up high and the day is morning and church bells break the stillness in the sky? All your neighbors and your friends climb in the family car again and go to church, never question why. Then you look at the USA, the folks at work, their kids at play, and looking back you see how hard they've tried to keep this country free and strong. And somehow you've known all along the answer's here, right in your own backyard. For as long as you believe in love and faith, hope, God above, the future of this land of ours is strong. And most of us feel just that way, and that's the truth. So let us say, America can't be so very wrong.

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1: American Family News, I'm Rusty Pugh. Rescuers have pulled survivors from mud, and helicopters have lifted people to safety after flash floods hit Nepal and China. The disaster has killed over 500 people and left more than 1,500 missing. And State Department spokesman Tommy Pigott says that includes 90 Americans.
2: Well, as you said, 90 Americans as of 6 a.m. this morning, currently unaccounted for. We have now seen five Americans being safely evacuated. That is up from yesterday. And we have, at this point in time, no knowledge of any U.S. citizen deaths. We acted immediately to provide assistance. Of course, we're in close coordination with the governments, the local authorities here, but we immediately activated 500,000 in initial humanitarian assistance. I can now say those first assistance trucks are already on their way, and that includes life-saving food in order to get people the material they need.
1: Nepal's Disaster Management Authority reported 538 deaths, while Nepali police increased that number to 547. Authorities warn of more flooding from a new lake. Thousands have been evacuated. Fed Chair Kevin Warsh delivers his first address on the economy at the Federal Reserve's Jackson Hole Economic Summit today.
3: The latest reading, the PCE price index, revealed stronger inflation than expected in July. The question is, will Fed Chair Kevin Warsh believe interest rates need to be higher? Fox Business correspondent Edward Lawrence talked with Kansas City Fed President Jeffrey Schmid in Jackson Hole.
4: From my standpoint, personally, I think giving the chairman a little bit of room and space, especially kind of with some of this task force development, I think that could be very insightful. So, we're in generally a good spot. The economy's performing, but we have a mandate. We got to get to 2%. And so if we're doing a scorecard on the Fed, right now it's not looking that good.
3: Warsh has assembled five task forces on the economy. Ginny Coselda, Fox News.
1: Jury deliberations continue today in the trial of Lindsey Clancy, the woman who killed her three children during what she claims was a bout of postpartum psychosis. Nate Foy has more from the courthouse in Plymouth, Massachusetts.
5: Prosecutor Jennifer Sprague described Clancy as being in control on the day of the killings, purposely sending her ex-husband out of the home, and then immediately after he left for errands for the family, allegedly killing the kids in that time, then having a phone call with her ex-husband and appearing normal on that phone call.
6: She doesn't want that call at 5:33. She wants him to go to CVS and have the medication there and get it and then go on to 3V so she has time to do what she needs to do.
5: Meanwhile, Clancy's lawyer, Kevin Reddington, described her as a hardworking mother, wife, and nurse who repeatedly tried to seek help.
1: A federal judge has blocked a Texas law that prohibits explicit sexual performances in front of children. Robert Thornton reports from Tyler, Texas.
7: The law has been called a drag show ban by opponents. It regulates sexually oriented performances on public property and in the presence of minors. Texas Attorney General Ken Paxton is appealing the district court's decision to the U.S. Fifth Circuit Court of Appeals. Jonathan Covey of Texas Value said the federal district judge ruled the law was unconstitutional and permanently enjoined it from being enforced, and said it is substantially overbroad under the First Amendment and is unconstitutionally vague.
8: Sexually explicit conduct does not become constitutionally protected simply because someone calls it entertainment. We strongly support the Attorney General's appeal, and we're going to continue fighting to protect Texas children.
7: Covey talked about the next legal steps.
8: We'll go back up to the Fifth Circuit and see what they say, but we believe that Judge Hittner's ruling is wrong because it understates the state's legitimate and compelling authority that they have to protect children from sexually explicit conduct.
7: I'm Robert Thornton.
1: Some states are taking steps to limit the rollout of AI data centers amid backlash, but Ohio Congressman Michael Rooley urges skeptics to learn more about them.
9: Most of my constituents do not like data centers. They don't want them. But I have a little stump speech I say to all of them. Please educate yourself. When you go to these town halls or you go to these meetings and they're talking about data centers, you have to know what you're talking about.
1: 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And the AFN mobile app. I'm Rusty Pugh.
10: 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My name's Caleb Parsons.
11: And I'm Dave Strickland. And Brother Caleb, I think I'm going to give the folks the weather.
10: Go right ahead.
11: Today's weather is mainly sunny.

0: Sunny to start, and then a few afternoon clouds, and then a stray shower thunderstorm is possible. They're only calling for about a 30% chance of rain, high around 94 degrees. Tonight, we got a low near 75, again, about a 25% chance of rain tonight. But then the rain chance is higher tomorrow. Looks like we got 50% chance of rain Saturday, high around 94 degrees. Well, what do we do this time of day? Just random stuff, right?
1: Yeah, pretty much just fun facts. So I did see something. I was looking at it, and it said that a quarter of your body's bones are in your feet.
0: Really?
1: Yes.
0: That's amazing, because you would think with your whole foundation being your feet, it'd be like one big bone, you know, something really solid. Instead, it's a bunch of fragmentable bones that have kind of fused together.
1: That's true.
0: That is really weird. That is really weird.
1: I would think the Lord knew what he was doing.
0: He knows what he's doing. Well, you know that statue that Nebuchadnevar saw in his dream, you know, iron mixed with clay and 10 toes on the feet, you know. You hit the feet and everything comes crashing down. It's the same thing with us. When our feet are injured, we're worthless as a plugged nickel. That's true.
1: Yep.
0: What else you got? You got another one?
1: All right. And then we have this one's Volcano Gold. Earth's active Mount Erebus, a volcano in Antarctica, spews out an estimated 80 grams of crystallized gold every single day into the atmosphere.
0: Huh. So it's raining the gold.
1: It is.
0: I've never heard that one before.
1: So if you're close enough to Mount Erebus, you might be breathing in gold.
0: And
1: you might be worth more than you were when you came there.
0: It may not be people. It may be penguins.
1: Yeah.
0: You're talking to Antarctica down there. All right, what you got going on today? You got some big plans?
1: Yes, sir, we do. We have a soccer game today. We're playing a team called Parkway. So be praying for the Landmark Patriots.
0: That's in Lakeland, isn't it?
1: Yes, sir.
0: Yeah, right off the Parkway.
1: Yes, sir.
0: I think that's why they call it Parkway Church. that's good stuff right there. Well, you're what, one win and one loss so far?
1: One win, one loss, yes, sir.
0: Okay, well, let's just get back on the upper side of the ledger today. Amen. Let's break that tie.
1: Yes, sir.
0: All right, well, we better get on back to the music. What you got coming up next?
1: Going in Style by the Booth Brothers.
0: Right here on Gospel 90.3's
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0: 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Oh, it's freezing in here. What's going on? I can see my breath.
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1: That's a good song right there, Brother Caleb. Well, it's one of our last songs because, folks, it's time for us to head on out the door. What do we got coming up next? Let's give them that program lineup.
0: Coming up next, we have Christian Womanhood with Miss Loretta Walker.
1: And then at 10 o'clock, we got the Family Altar Program with Evangelist Lester Roloff.
0: And then at 11 o'clock,
1: we got the Daily Manna Show with Dave Strickland.
0: Yes, sir. And then a little bit later on at 9 o'clock tonight, we have the Landmark Hour.
1: With Dr. Mickey Carter, that's the best preaching around north, south, west, and east of the Pecos, according to Brother Doug, and I believe him. It's good stuff. I really love listening to Dr. Carter, don't you? He's always going to give you a good sound message that'll bless your heart. Amen. Well, let's go on ahead and get out of here with One of Those Days by the McCameys. Go on ahead and out there and tell somebody about Jesus, won't you?

0: 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Good news verse for today comes from 1 John 5:14. And this is the confidence that we have in him, that if we ask anything according to his will, he heareth us. That's your good news verse for today, 1 John 5:14.
1: And today's weather, we've got sunny to partly cloudy skies, about a 30% chance of rain, high around 94 degrees. And then tonight it ramps up to 60% chance of showers and thunderstorms with a low of 75 degrees. 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

0: DW Today, a daily 5-minute program dedicated to helping women with their life relationships. 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The closer a woman's heart is to the heart of God, the better able she is to thrive in her relationships with others. In that spirit, here's the host of CW Today, Mrs. Loretta Walker.
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0: The first type of prayer is proactive prayer. Now, what is proactive prayer? That's reactive prayer responds to the needs of the present, and proactive prayer responds to the vision for the future. So proactive prayer is what I'm praying for about what's going to happen, praying for me for the future, praying for me to be what I'm supposed to be in the future. See, after Jesus rose from the dead, he appeared to the apostles on multiple occasions. One of those times was Acts 1:14. These all continued with one accord in prayer and supplication with the women and Mary, the mother of Jesus, and with the brethren. They were praying for the Holy Spirit to come so that they could be blessed. So they were proactively praying. What's going to happen in the future? Let's have the Holy Spirit so he can comfort us, so he can help us. Then, of course, one of the most famous proactive prayers in the Bible is Jabez in 1 Chronicles 4:10. And Jabez called on the God of Israel, saying, "Oh, that thou wouldest bless me indeed and enlarge my coast, and that thine hand might be with me, and that thou wouldest keep me from evil, that it might not grieve me." And God granted him that which he requested. So he was praying for the future. So a proactive prayer is things that we're praying for. Things haven't happened, and you're not like in the morning, I get up and I proactively pray, "Lord, give me strength for today. Help me to know how to accomplish what you've put on my heart to accomplish today. Help me, Lord, to keep a right spirit." And I pray that way. And ladies, I don't know if you realize how much you need to be proactively praying all throughout the day. You don't really know what you're going to face. My mind goes back to a day many, many years ago when we were driving we just left a Walmart, and my husband was trying to go around a car, and another car had stopped and let him go around. Well, we didn't know it, but there was a car coming the other direction. So when we pulled out and around, that car hit us. Well, that morning when I proactively prayed, "Lord, guide my steps and help me to face anything that you're going to bring my way." Well, it wasn't a bad wreck. Obviously nobody was hurt horribly, but it messed up our car, and it was such an inconvenience for so long because the vehicle was down. But you know what? I'm glad I was praying for God to start settling my heart and help me to face and accept whatever he brought into my life. And I think that's what proactive prayer does. It gets me prepared. It gets me open for whatever direction God wants to take me for that day. So whenever Jesus and when they were all, the Mary and mother of Jesus and all them were praying, not Jesus, but all the brethren were praying for the Holy Spirit to come, they knew that they needed him to help them accomplish what they needed accomplished for the cause of Christ. And ladies, you need him. You need this proactive prayer to prepare you to be the kind of mother you're. Help me, Lord, to have patience. Help me to, I was talking to my daughter today, and she told me something, a little fit that her daughter threw, and I thought, I'm glad she was prayed up so that she could calmly deal with the child and not react and get all upset with the kid because she was being a kid. When we proactively pray, it helps prepare our hearts and our minds to accept what God brings our way, knowing by faith that whatever he brings in our path today is from him, it's Father directed, and it's what's best for us. See what proactive prayer does? Do you know how much you need proactive prayer? So let me ask you, ladies, have you prayed already several times today, said, "Holy Spirit, help me. Lord, show me the right way I'm supposed to go today. Help me to have the right spirit." Have you proactively prayed that way? If not, let me encourage you to do so. And I promise your day will be a better day, and the people around you will appreciate you more, and it'll make life more peaceful in so many ways. Rejoice in the Lord always. And again, I say rejoice.
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2: American Family News, I'm Mr. Pugh. Deadly flooding swept through Nepal on Wednesday. Matt Finn has the latest.
3: Rescuers are reportedly finding bodies hundreds of miles downstream. More and more shocking video is coming in showing that wall of water sweeping away structures like bridges and obliterating entire villages and industrial sites. The landslide and flood seems to have been triggered by a glacier that collapsed. People had seconds to run. It's a tough task for rescuers. So many roads are buried. Heavy machinery digs through layers of mud and rubble. And there's actually the threat of more flooding. Nepal and China warned that newly formed lakes on either side of the border are rising and they could also burst.
2: Tensions between the U.S. and Canada continue to rise during the tariff war. U.S. Ambassador to the United Nations, Mike Walls, says Canada would have had their deal if the country didn't export Chinese products into the U.S.
4: You can't then let China take advantage, what they call transshipment, and start dumping their goods into Canada just to dump their goods in the United States.
2: President Trump signed an executive order Thursday renaming Lake Ontario Lake America after imposing the 50% tariffs on Canada when talks for a new trade deal fell through. State Department spokesperson Tommy Pickett says the administration is considering renaming the Atlantic and Pacific Ocean.
5: As President Trump said in the Oval Office, we have a Gulf, now we have a lake, maybe we'll have an ocean. Ultimately, the president's going to keep standing up for American workers, going to keep on trying to balance our trading relationships. That's what he's done from the beginning, and that's part of why we see the economy in the shape that it is in terms of jobs and investment coming to the United States.
2: The U.S. military says the Strait of Hormuz is safe for passage.
6: The head of U.S. Central Command, Admiral Brad Cooper, says the strait is open and free of Iranian sea mines after months of dangerous work by American forces. Cooper describing the accomplishment as a major milestone in the six-month war against Iran.
7: CENTCOM forces have demonstrated time and time again that we are laser-focused on this mission. We remain vigilant, lethal, and resolved.
6: The vital waterway has been largely closed by Iran since the beginning of the war in the Middle East. No comment from Iran. Chris DeMeo, Fox News.
2: Another Texas university has removed so-called woke courses from its core curriculum to comply with state law. Robert Thornton has more.
8: Earlier this year, the University of Texas, Texas A&M University, and Texas Tech University's governing boards made similar changes to their core curriculum. Now, the University of Houston, or U of H, has removed some courses. Houston Public Media says some of the classes removed from the school's core curriculum include those like Introduction to LGBT Studies, Women and Gender in Arabic Literature, and Intro to Global Climate Change. Sherry Sylvester of the Texas Public Policy Foundation said the core courses shouldn't include those with a bias.
9: Because they were in the core curriculum, you could take them as science classes or humanities classes to count for credit towards your degree. And that's why Chairman Creighton wrote the law to target reform of the core curriculum.
8: An associate professor of English at U of H said that leadership bended to the winds of politics in this situation.
9: The first thing is they need to understand that they are state employees and those universities are paid for by taxpayers. This isn't the winds of politics. The people who made those changes were elected by the people of Texas to do a number of things, and one of the things that they were elected to do was oversee all the money, the $60, $70 billion that we put in every 2 years into these universities.
8: I'm Robert Thornton.
2: A Change.org petition to rename Nashville International Airport after Dolly Parton now has over 138,000 signatures. Meanwhile, Tennessee Senator and Republican gubernatorial candidate Marsha Blackburn says she wants to work with the late star's family to find the best way to honor her.
10: I had a colleague say let's do a congressional medal for her. There are so many wonderful things, even taking September 25th, seeing that as a national day to celebrate what Dolly Parton meant.
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12: One sat alone beside the highway, begging, his eyes were blind, the light he could not see. He clutched his old

But you'd say, sure, Brother Olaf, that's good. That's good. I really... Now, I said, now, I've got something, though, a little further down the road that I'm going to give you. I want you to know that. I'm going to be honest with you. I've got something else I'm going to give you. When you get through working for me, I got something I'm going to do for you. Well, your curiosity'd say, I tell you, must be a trick about this somewhere. I just come on, you know, just tell me the whole story. I said, well, just to be perfectly honest, I'm going to kill you. Just want you to know, you work for me a few years, I'm going to kill you. Not going to make you sick, I'm going to kill you. You understand that? Now, you're going to work with me knowing, I'm telling you the truth right now, I'm going to kill you dead as a hammer. I don't know whether I'll shoot you, cut your heart out, or cut your head off, but I'm going to kill you. Now, would you lose some of your enthusiasm? I believe I would. Now, the Bible says, broad is the way that leads to destruction, and many there be that find it. I want to ask you, are you going with the crowd just because they're making the most racket? And they got the most in their crowd, in the biggest number? Or had you rather go to heaven with a smaller group? Would you go to the penitentiary because it's easy? Or would you refuse a palace because it's hard? No. Anything that's worthwhile is hard to attain. Sin. What's the wages of sin? What's the result? What am I going to get out of this thing? I mean, how's this thing going to wind up? I tell you, you get as old as I am, and my pastor and I are about the same age here. I mean, we begin to think now, how's this thing coming out? Of course, I've been thinking about it, and he has. Of course, Christians do. You see, Christians are the only one that have a vision of the future. And I tell you what, I've got a tremendous future ahead of me. And as I've said 1,000 times, I've got a lot more ahead of me to look forward to than I got to look back at. And since I've been a Christian and living for the Lord and enjoying the good things and the benefits of the Christian life, I've had a wonderful time. But the greatest days are just ahead for the Christian. That ought to spur us on and encourage us on. Now then, let me show you that if you live in sin, and I'll name some of them, I'll show you how they kill you. And this will bring right down in the pew where you're sitting and right here in the pulpit where I'm standing. A man says, well, I consider it my privilege. We voted liquor in. I'm an American. I'm free. That's right. I have a perfect right to drink liquor. Go ahead. Legally you do. But remember, it just has a license given by man, not by God. God has never licensed liquor. He's never legalized liquor at all. You drink liquor under a man's license, a man-made, sinful, dirty, low-down, blind license given by men that are depraved and sinful and ungodly and the worst people on earth. Put their stamp of approval. Men like Bill Dowell didn't put his stamp of approval on liquor. You don't drink because godly men gave you the right to drink. They didn't, and God didn't give you the right to drink. And every time you lick, you drop, or you pick up one of these liquor cans or beer cans or whatever it may be, or bottles, you do it in defiance and rebellion against God. And he reminds you every time you pick up a can of poison, in the end it biteth like a serpent and stingeth like an adder. And whosoever is deceived thereby is not wise. First man that ever drank intoxicating beverage in the Bible got drunk and disgraced himself and his family, and a curse came upon his family. There's been a curse attached with liquor drinking ever since, and it always will be. But I'm going to grant you the privilege. I mean, I'm not. The devil is. You go ahead. Exercise it. But I tell you what you're going to get. And for your drinking of liquor, one of the sins you're going to get is cirrhosis of the liver. The number one sin of this country is liquor drinking, and the number one disease of liquor drinkers is cirrhosis of the liver. Why? Because your liver cannot purify liquor. You're putting something into your system stronger than your liver can take care of, and after a while it burns it to a pile of white ashes. And the doctor says when you begin to turn yellow,
He says cirrhosis of the liver. You've had it. You've had it. But you chose it. God told you before you started drinking, and this preacher's telling you tonight, when you drink, you sin. All right? The disease that goes with liquor drinking and with the sin of liquor drinking is cirrhosis of the liver and 1,000 other deaths. And the doctor came out in his big headlines the other day and said the number one killer in America is liquor. The number one killer. All of its byproducts, all of its starvation victims, and all of its broken-hearted widows and little hungry orphans, all of it put together, he said, makes it the number one killer in America today. Yet we've licensed the number one killer of America today. We've got it on the main street with its floodlights and women selling it and peddling it and practically everybody drinking it today. Why? Because they've gone blind and away from Jesus Christ. Nobody ever drinks liquor unless he does not know Christ. Any man that's filled with the Spirit will never be filled with the spirits, plural. I've found in him my satisfaction. I think I heard somebody singing today. He satisfies my ever longing. He keeps me singing as I go. You can't say that about a liquor drinker. He loses his song. His wife loses her song. The little children lose their song. And sadness sets in to seep out everything good they've ever known. I'm talking about sin. The wages of sin is death. But that's not the only sin. That's not the only sin. A man says, well, we've got a tremendous multi-billion dollar business in this country of tobacco growing and tobacco selling and tobacco smoking and tobacco chewing and tobacco dipping. It's advertised everywhere, on every medium, it's advertised. And you'd say, well, preacher, there's no law against it. No, but if I made the laws, there would be. Well, I'd vote against it in a second. Why? Because it kills 600 people every day. Every day. The most horrible death anybody ever dies is trying to get a breath through some lungs that have been eaten up with dirty cancer caused by tobacco. As far as I'm concerned, any preacher that doesn't warn his people is a coward. And yet some of the church members today are looking for a soft church and a light message and a regular feller to be their pastor. But I'll have to grant you your privilege, if that's what you call it. I better call it your responsibility of smoking. Go ahead. If you got the money, go get it. Go get in it. You can get it by the case or carton or just go get it. But I tell you what you're going to do. Since cigarette smoking is sin, it's sin for anybody to smoke, whether it be a man or a woman. It's sin. Now then, I'm going back to my text. The wages of sin is death. So there's got to be a disease that goes with it. Got to be a disease that goes with it. And so we'll just name it. It's cancer. The doctors have tried to scare everybody. Everybody. The doctors have quit. One doctor said the other day, he said, I tell you one thing, I gave it up. He said, I tell you, I've looked at enough x-ray pictures. I've seen enough people eating up on the inside. I'll never smoke another as long as I live. Two of our leading doctors in Corpus Christi are in the end time days of cancer. And they're dying from their own cigarettes. Their x-rays didn't give them the power to give it up. You know the reason people don't quit smoking? Let me help you a little bit. It's because they don't have the spiritual strength. You see, smoking is sin. You can't get a doctor to give up sin for you. You can't get a psychiatrist to deliver you from sin. You have to go to Jesus for that. And most people are going to the wrong kind of church to get delivered from anything called sin. And if you went to a place where the preacher really preached and warned and gave strength,

half the Bible, you'd get enough strength to overcome sin, flesh, and the devil, and the world. Wages of sin is death. But that's not all. These are two popular sins. But there comes that awful, terrible, black, prevailing sin of impurity. Why? It's the rule and not the exception now to live in impurity. And people laugh at you because you believe, and because preachers like Brother Dowell and myself, we tell girls, young people, boys and girls, that there are some things that must wait until you get married. And I'm going to tell you one of them, and it's going to shock a few of you, and I believe it's the safest policy, and that's kissing. It's a form of adultery. It's a form of familiarity that leads to great danger. I mean, when those lips, and sometimes more than that, get together, sin is in the making. And when sin comes, then death's coming. Death to your purity. Death to your high hopes of a white wedding down the road. Death and sin go together. And I don't mean to be cheap in the pulpit, but I simply warn you, young people, don't expect God to guide you in an unholy courtship. Don't expect God to guide you and bless you at the marriage time when you stand to receive the vows after you've lived in sin like the rest of the world. Oh, I know what the psychiatrist says, but he's a sinner too. And as evangelist Billy Graham said, psychiatrists are going to psychiatrists now. Now I just say it out loud. We'll come to that in a minute. Brother, if this preacher ever takes his poor little mind to a psychiatrist, the first question I'll ask him is, are you a saved psychiatrist? I mean, I want you to have the mind of Christ. I don't want you mucking with my mind. And I tell you, far as I'm concerned, that's some preaching we better be doing to warn our people today. Oh, my soul, on this trip, I've sat in studies and people have come with their scars on their wrist and said, preacher, I'm going every week to the psychiatrist, and I pay him $30 for 1 hour to lay on his couch and look in his face and listen to him as he talked to him. I said, I want to ask you a question. Are you getting better? She said, no, I'm getting worse. I said, I believe I'd change psychiatrists. I mean, if he's not doing, no, I had a homosexual to come to me right here, in your state, this trip. He said, preacher, I'm 20 years old, handsomest young man you've ever seen. And he said to me, Brother Olaf, it's terrible. But he said, the leading lawyers and doctors of our city of Tampa, Florida, said they've been right with me in all of this, Phil. Why, he said, preacher, you don't know. You can't imagine the men. They only marry to cover up their sin. And he said, I've talked to them. I'm not married. And he said, I'd get married if I thought it'd solve this awful problem of sin. I've been in it 7 long years, and I've cut these wrists, and I've bled till I nearly died, and I've cried. Oh, I've longed for help. I've gone to psychiatrist after psychiatrist, and they've said to me one after another, just learn to live with it. One of them said to my daddy, and the daddy sat there after the boy had left my study, and the daddy came back so disturbed. You'll see this young man this week up the way. Oh, he said, I need spiritual deliverance. Somebody's got to help me. The psychiatrist said to the daddy, why, sir, you have nothing to worry about at all. The daddy said, you mean with my boy with his arm sliced and his blood running out on the ground and him dying and him in sin and wanting to die every day? You mean I don't have anything to worry about? What in the world's wrong with you? The wages of sin is death. Impurity brings venereal diseases. You play fast and loose. And I'm old-fashioned and old-timey enough to say that I don't have any patience with a lot of this silly sex education.

it had to be pure in order to wear white at the wedding. That's what we used to say. Mothers used to say to the daughters, honey, you can't wear white unless you're pure. You'll have to keep yourself pure and clean. Girls, boys, listen, Uncle Roly tonight. I'm your friend. I want to help you. This billfold is full of pictures of little babies that have been placed. The most beautiful little babies you've ever seen. But you talk about sadness. From this city, your city, from other cities across America. You talk about tears, talk about heartache. Little girl, listen to me tonight, honey. When you think you can go with some old boy and get in trouble, you wait. That old boy will be running footloose and fancy free while you're laying in the hospital giving birth to a little baby. He doesn't want you, and he doesn't want the baby. But oh, you'll have a love in your heart when you look in the face of that little bundle of life that wants to call your mother as soon as it gets big enough. And when you see that little baby go out of that room and you kiss it goodbye, you'll bawl like the rest of the girls have bawled and cry. Yes, you will. That's sin. That's one of the results of sin. The wages of sin is death. Impurity brings a lot of diseases. I'll tell you something else. Gluttony, overeating, and eating trash brings its own death early. And there are diseases that go with that kind of overindulgence. God's people, too much, are an undisciplined people today. And sin, the glutton and the drunkard are yoked together. The wise man said, laziness brings the pruning, and you cut off before you're supposed to be cut off. I believe Christians in this building, and I do not believe there are many Christians that live as long as they could have lived because they didn't bear fruit. And I believe God is the husbandman, Jesus is the true vine, and we're the branches. And every branch in me that beareth not fruit, he taketh away. I read again today in 1 John where he said, brother, there's a sin not unto death. Pray about it. But there is a sin unto death. No need praying about that. You've crossed the deadline as a disobedient Christian, and God comes in love. This is the most serious, and my heart bleeds every time I preach it because of some of the sweetest friends I've ever had that I preached their funerals and announced, though it brought great disfavor, that these two right here died in disobedience, husband and wife, closest, sweetest friends I ever had. I'll never, as long as I live, get over the loss of that couple, and especially one other. Three of the closest friends I've ever had. And yet they told me, said Brother Olaf, I don't believe I can ever get back. I've sinned against God. I've been disobedient. And we've wept a many a time. I've landed at their airports. They've met me, and we've sat in their big cars and cried and prayed. And then the call came and said, it's all over. Come and preach the funeral. Christians, God has a right to cut every branch off of his tree that will not bear fruit. In his righteousness and in his love for his grove, if I could put it like that, he must be a good husbandman. And I believe it's time. And you know what I think the main fruit we ought to bear? I think it's soul winning. I think that, and of course our first love is the Word of God. But when we're connected with the Word of God and the Holy Spirit fills our hearts with his presence, I believe that the natural, or maybe I should say the supernatural fruit of the Spirit is soul winning. A burden daily for somebody that's without Christ. Laziness, fear, anxiety, jealousy, and selfishness brings mental disease. Neurotic conditions. And I've never in my life, the doctor said the other day, every other bed, one, and this one's mental, this one's physical, and this one's mental. And the doctors have said, every other patient. And yet, would you agree with me tonight that just about all of our trouble starts off mental?

0: Galilee. And I'll tell you why. God said, my thoughts are not your thoughts, neither are your ways my ways. Now, you know the thing that gets us out of the ways of God? It's the fact that we got out of his thoughts. We got away from his mind. We didn't think like him, therefore we didn't walk like him. And when we do not think right, we do not live right. And so our sins really start right up here. Oh, you talk about sin. Old Jezebel. Heard a little preacher, one of these little soft soaping, came to her and rushed away from her, said, Jezebel, Jezebel. He said, Jezebel, nothing, it's Jezebel. Any hussy as sorry as she is, it's Jezebel. Plotted the death of Naboth and little boys. But I'll guarantee you when the dogs came to feast on her sin-saturated body, they didn't eat her rotten brain. She had mental trouble. We're facing the greatest mental breakdown our nation has ever faced. Back on the farm where I came from, nobody ever heard of a psychiatrist. We knew nothing about nervous breakdowns. We knew nothing about ulcers back there. I mean, on the farm, we just didn't. Knew nothing about broken homes, no divorces. I mean, actually, that's the truth. And that's only been 35 or 40 years ago. I can only remember one divorce in our entire community all of my life. And really, the whole community was upset and afraid and scared, actually. And I was grown. I mean, I was completely grown as a country boy before I ever saw a woman hold a poison stick of nicotine between her fingers and smoke. And she was a drunkard and the meanest woman that I'd heard of in that country. But now, the preacher was right. Many times the best we have in our church would still be considered backsliders of a quarter of a century ago. Mothers and daddies, have you let sin come in and make itself at home? Have you welcomed it into your heart, your home, your living room, your life? Fear, anxiety, jealousy, selfishness bring mental disorder. Now then, what's the remedy? Briefly, he was made to be sin for us, that we might be made the righteousness of God in him. He bore our sins in his own body on the tree. He who knew no sin, he didn't know any sin. He was made to be sin, that we through him might be made the righteousness of God. Actually, at least on the outside, he was made wrong, that we might be made right. Actually, no sin on the inside, though, but all of our sin on the outside. The most offensive thing that ever could have come to Jesus is when that awful load of sin was dumped on his sweet shoulders on Calvary's brow. His heavenly Father turned his back. He had nothing but God left, but no Father, and said, my God, why hast thou forsaken me? And sinner friend, you'll have to die without a Father. You'll have to die without a Savior. You'll have to die without hope and without God in this old world.
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1: 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And this is the confidence that we have in Him, that if we ask anything according to His will, He heareth us. That's your good news verse for today, 1 John 5:14.
2: In today's weather, we've got sunny to partly cloudy skies, about a 30% chance of rain, high around 94 degrees. And then tonight, it ramps up to 60% chance of showers and thunderstorms with a low of 75 degrees. We are your home on the radio dial, Gospel 90.3.

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at Emmett Jones roaming around our town, but I never saw old Emmett mad or even wear a frown. The only claim to fame he had, the people used to say, was the fact that he prayed three times a day. They'd be sitting around the general store and it'd always be the same. He'd say, "Boys, I gotta talk with God, leave a red hot checker game." The men would really have a ball as soon as he'd leave, and sometimes follow him and giggle as he'd get down on his knees. Emmett always prayed in silence, so they couldn't hear what he'd say. But they all thought he was nutty, praying three times a day. Nothing too exciting ever happened in our town, so it was good to have old Emmett. He was like a local clown.

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Then a miracle from heaven came. 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Well, he's still the same old Emmett. Wrinkled face, shabby home. But now when people need a praying for, they call on Emmett Jones.

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1: American Family News, I'm Rusty Pugh. Rescuers have pulled out survivors caked in dark brown mud, and helicopters have lifted stranded people to safety after catastrophic floods on the Nepal-China border. The flooding has killed more than 470 people and left more than 1,500 missing. President Trump is promising to assist. State Department spokesman Tommy Pigott says some of that aid is already rolling out.
2: We have already mobilized $500,000 in terms of emergency humanitarian assistance, including shelter, food, sanitation, things that are desperately needed. We also have a disaster response advisor that is headed to the region, is there, and is advising in terms of how to respond here and how to best see this assistance be deployed.
1: As the November general election approaches, President Trump is trying to help Republican candidates. Madeline Rivera from Washington has the latest.
3: He is trying to boost Texas Attorney General Ken Paxton, who's trailed his Democratic opponent James Tallarico in the polls and fundraising in the Senate race. Republicans are feeling the urgency. A Fox News poll shows 52% of Republicans in Texas are motivated to vote compared to 59% of Democrats. The dynamics give Tallarico a 3-point edge, 51-48%. But again, House Speaker Mike Johnson says Republicans should have the advantage. And here is President Trump.
4: We're working very hard. We want to win that race.
3: Caroline Leavitt, who wrapped up her time yesterday as White House press secretary, says the president will hit the campaign trail several more times leading to November.
1: As trade tensions between the United States and Canada grow, neither country is standing down. U.S. Ambassador to the United Nations, Mike Waltz, has his thoughts.

0: thoughts on where this conflict might go.
1: This is about domestic politics back home for Carney, and it's not sustainable. 70 to 90% of their goods come to the United States. He can play politics in the short term. It's not sustainable in the long term.
2: Yeah, not gonna
1: and he
2: work.
1: May come back to a
2: yeah.
1: worse deal.
0: The jury will continue their deliberation today on Lindsay Clancy, the mom who murdered her three children and claimed a voice told her to. Nate Foy from Plymouth, Massachusetts.
3: They heard from 85 witnesses over the course of this one-month-long trial, and they heard the closing arguments from both sides, including Lindsay Clancy's defense lawyer, who described her as a hardworking mother, wife, and nurse who tried her very best several times to get better through her mental health issues and was let down by lousy medical care. But the prosecution painted a very different picture. Prosecutor Jennifer Sprague said Clancy was very much in control of her actions and argued that digital evidence indicates she planned the killings. Sprague said Clancy is making up her auditory hallucinations that she says commanded her to kill her kids and herself. And Sprague also accused Clancy of lying to health care providers.
0: As the 2026 midterm cycle heats up, single-payer health care and Medicare for all are once again dividing lines on the campaign trail.
4: Michigan Senate candidate Abdul El-Sayed is one of the Democrats pushing Medicare for all as a way of helping people make ends meet.
5: All of us are on it. Nobody out.
4: Still, policy experts warn that sweeping government overhauls would backfire. Gadai Bulgak, a policy analyst at Advancing American Freedom, says proponents simply don't understand the economics.
6: Medicare for all would be a complete disaster for the country. It would raise health care costs via the government. It would just cost way too much money, and it would make health care worse.
4: Bulgak argues that Uncle Sam's footprint is already part of the problem. Regulations and mandates have only driven private costs higher for everyday Americans. Instead of a complete federal takeover, experts suggest targeting Washington's low-hanging fruit, such as reforming the 340B drug pricing program and enforcing site-neutral payments to stop hospital-owned practices from overcharging patients.
6: In Medicare, if you go to a hospital-owned doctor's office, the government gets charged more for the same procedure than if the hospital didn't own that private practice. If it was just the doctor, it was his or her own office, they get to charge twice as much if it's a hospital-owned physician practice for no discernible quality benefit.
4: Advancing American Freedom is on record as saying that affordability is the number one issue facing Americans. The organization is also in the process of issuing reports on the various ways government can lower expenses. I'm Chris Woodward.
0: For American Family News, I'm Rusty Pugh.

Welcome to the Daily Manna Show here on Gospel 90.3 FM. I'm your host, Dave Strickland. You just heard Coming Dine by the Isaacs. And I do hope you're ready to dine because we are going to serve you up some of that gospel manna from heaven. That's right. We're going to serve you some of that food for your soul, Southern Gospel. A little bit of bluegrass and some hymns. It's just a really nice mix and a whole lot of wonderful doctrine. Just let it bless your heart, folks. Well, it's currently 89 degrees here in Haines City, Florida. Looks like about a 30% chance of showers or thunderstorms this afternoon. High around 94 tonight, about a 25% chance of rain. And then the low of 75. And then tomorrow, again, about a 30% chance of showers or thunderstorms, high around 94 degrees. 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

0: That was Heal Our Land by Lois and India. Great song right there. You're listening to the Daily Manna Show here on Gospel 90.3 FM. We love your song request. If you have a song or two you'd like to hear, you can call me at 863-422-9583. And if you want to text me, you can text me at 863-420-5085. Well, we got a couple lined up here. We're going to get them started. There's something about that name by the Cathedral's Quartet. It's a goodie.
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1: For SRN News, I'm Bob Agnew in Washington. An effort underway right now is these rescue workers trying to free a man from a mudslide at the Rasuwa hydropower plant in Nepal. Meanwhile, officials are reporting at least 500 lives lost to that massive wall of water, some 1,500 still missing.
2: Rescuers have pulled survivors from mud and helicopters have lifted people to safety after flash floods hit Nepal and China. Nepal's Disaster Management Authority has reported over 500 deaths, while on the Chinese side, the toll is so far under 10. Hundreds of foreigners were in the area on work, trekking or pilgrimage projects. Authorities are now warning of more flooding from a new lake. Thousands have been evacuated and rescue operations continue. Families worldwide in over 30 countries are hoping for news of their missing loved ones. I'm Charles Tillidesma.
1: A new study suggests climate change is getting worse for El Niños.
3: El Niños are a cyclical natural warming of the Pacific Ocean around the equator. A rise of half a degree Celsius above normal. 2 degrees warmer is considered a very strong El Niño, and Columbia University's tracker puts the most recent figure at 2.7 degrees. El Niño's warmer waters warp weather patterns globally and increase extreme events.
1: That is Ben Thomas reporting. A Texas judge has put the SEC's new eligibility rule on hold.
4: After the Southeastern Conference passed a rule barring players from returning to the league from the pros, a Texas judge put that rule on hold in a case involving more than 40 players. It was the latest piece of news in what has turned into a breakneck week of legal wrangling over the NCAA's new 5-year eligibility rule. The rule does not apply.

0: to college players who exhausted their fourth year of eligibility last spring. Many are suing across the country for that fifth year. Ken Lorman reported.
1: This is SRN News. There's a warning for the WNBA. Here's correspondent Michael Harrington.
2: Alliance Defending Freedom, a Christian legal group, has sent a letter to the league pointing out that it cannot kick fans out of games for wearing shirts or carrying signs critical of transgenderism. ADF says, quote, the WNBA claims to stand for women, but recent incidents show that fans are being intimidated and silenced for advocating for women's sports. The WNBA and its partners should not censor peaceful expression supporting fairness in women's sports. Michael Harrington reported.
1: The Democrat Party is engaged in a war within itself as the midterm elections draw nigh. Nowhere is that more obvious than in the state of Michigan. That's where Democrats are trying to regroup after a bruising Senate primary that Abdul El-Sayed won over Haley Stevens. Disputes over Israel, anti-Semitism, and El-Sayed's association with a controversial online commentator, Hassan Piker, are dividing the party. This is SRN News. Here's Rich Thomason now with a midday Wall Street Business Report.
3: All eyes are on Jackson Hole, Wyoming. That's where later today, Fed Chairman Kevin Warsh delivers a speech at the Federal Reserve's annual economic symposium. Economists will be watching closely for any hints of future Fed policy. Warsh has provided few details about how the Fed plans to fight inflation. One wild card for inflation has been oil prices, which have been volatile due to uncertainty about the Iran war. It is still not known when the Strait of Hormuz, through which a fifth of the world's crude oil passes on a typical day, will fully reopen to tanker traffic. The price for a barrel of Brent crude, the international standard, rose a fraction to $88.68. U.S. benchmark crude fell a fraction to $83.46 per barrel. Shares of retailer Gap surged more than 17% pre-market. For the Wall Street Business Report, I'm Rich Thomason.
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4: We've got 12:04 here on the Daily Manna Show. Good afternoon, everybody. It's currently 90 degrees in Haines City. Looks like about a 30% chance of afternoon showers or thunderstorms developing. A high around 94. Tonight, about a 25% chance of weather, rain, thunderstorms with a low of 75. And tomorrow, again, about a 25% chance of rain with a high of 94 degrees. Well, let me go ahead and give you folks that good news verse of the day. It's found in 1 John chapter 5 and verse 14. And this is the confidence that we have in him, that if we ask anything according to his will, he heareth us. As 1 John chapter 5 and verse 14, our good news verse of the day. Well, folks, we do love your song request. If you have a song or two you'd like to hear, you can give me a call at 863-422-9583, or you can text me at 863-420-5085. Well, up next, we got Seek Ye the Old Path by Doyle Lawson and Quicksilver.

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1: Okay, I understand you were a witness to the accident.
2: Well, I'm not good at describing things, but I was standing here looking in the general direction when it happened, but that's about all.
1: Well, for the police record, you want to tell me what happened?
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1: I'm sorry? 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
2: It's that there's a lot I just don't know.
1: What do you mean?
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0: what you saw when the accident happened.
1: Okay, well, the white car ran the red light and rammed into the blue car. 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
0: That'll do fine, sir.
2: The Bible tells Christians, if anybody asks why you believe as you do, be ready to tell him. If people ask, say what you know. 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

0: Hello, neighbor. You're tuned in to the Westwood Gospel Time with Senior Pastor Walt Lanier of the Westwood Missionary Baptist Church in Winter Haven, Florida. Thank you for joining us today as we share together in God's precious Word. Here's Senior Pastor Walt Lanier, taking the Bible as it is to people as they are.
1: Let's go back in verse number 30, chapter 12, verse 30, 1 Corinthians 12, 30. Have all the gifts. Now, you talked about the different gifts in the church at Corinth, that there is diversity of gifts. Verse number 30, do all have the gifts of healing? And of course, the answer would be no. Do all have the gift to speak with tongues? The answer would be no. Do all have the gift of interpret? No. What he's trying to point out here, they all had different gifts that the Holy Spirit bestowed on that individual as it pleased the Lord. Gave that individual a supernatural gift that they could work within that church at Corinth. Then notice verse number 31. But covet earnestly the best gifts. Because we find out, if you read 1 Corinthians, man, those people wanted to speak in tongues. And we're going to see in chapter 14, that's the least of all gifts. And that's the gift they, as far as ranking, if you will, chapter 14 says, this is the least of all gifts. Anyway, he said, desire the best gifts because I'm going to show you a more excellent way. And then he goes right into chapter number 13 about this thing about love. Though I speak with the tongues of men and of angels, have not charity, I become as a sounding brass or a tinkling cymbal. I read part of this Wednesday night, and though I had the gift of prophecy. Notice, now I'm reading through this real quick. When he says, though I speak with the tongues of men and of angels, he did not say he spoke with the tongues of men and angels. The thought was, and I'm not the Greek expert, Doug and Temple are here, they're the Greek experts. It says, if I did have that ability, if I did speak with those tongues, and if I didn't have charity, I'd become a sounding brass. And though I have, if I had the gift of prophecy, and if I could understand all mysteries, if I could understand all knowledge, if I knew all there was to know, and though I have faith that I can remove mountains and have not charity, I'm nothing. Here's another one. And though I bestow all my goods to feed the poor, and though I give my body to be burned and have not charity. Again, Paul did not say that he gave his body to be burned up. He said, even if I did, if I gave my body to be burned, even if I gave everything away, even if I spoke in these strange languages and all, even if I did that and have not love, it means nothing. Then he goes about how these things are going to cease in verse number 10. For that which is perfect is come, and that which is in part shall be done away with. Because he's preparing these Corinthian believers that these sign gifts that you have, one day they're going to disappear. You're no longer going to have them. Let me give you a good example, and I'm running out of time already, about this thing. Remember, Paul at one time had the gift of healing. Matter of fact, he had a lot of gifts. Remember when he was on that desert, that island, and there was a snake? He reached in and wasn't it a snake or something? It bit him, a poisonous snake, and he shook him off and threw him in the fire, you know? And the heathens around there was just watching, waiting for him to die. But yet he lived, so they named him, and was it Barnabas, Apollos, and Zeus or something like that? He said, no. We're not gods. But anyway, I'm just showing you that Paul had some supernatural ability. He healed people. But at the end of his ministry, that Paul writes a letter. He says, I've left Trophimus. Did I say that right? Something like that. I left him sick at Miletus. I'm bad on these. Why can't they be named Winter Haven or Auburndale or something? Miletus. So anyway,

I left him sick there. Why did Paul leave him sick there? Could it be Paul was losing that, I don't know. But I think it's probably because Paul was losing that, some of that, those supernatural gifts God was endowing him, because as more of the word of God was being written, these gifts were being taken away. And by the time that the book of Revelation was written and John closed the Revelation, Jesus, the completed word of God, then those sign gifts were done away. When that which is perfect is come, then that which is in part, the prophesying and all these supernatural gifts, the healings, the tongues, the handling of snakes. Don't be picking up a snake. I had a snake outside our door last 2 weeks ago or whatever it was, a little corn snake, about that big around. And I said, come, long story short, what did I say? Oh, no, this long. My mind's going 100 miles an hour. My ADD's really running. Anyway, I open the door and there's this stuff. And my little dog gets out there and Kayla's hollering. We go, ah! And that dog starts, he beat that snake to death, shook him to death. I was going to pick him up, but they didn't want to pick him up. But I did after the dog killed him. Okay, and that's the best thing for a snake, kill a snake. But anyway, don't be picking up snakes. They had the ability back then, a snake bites you. Drink anything poison, we read that, you wouldn't die. It had that supernatural gift. Well, I don't encourage anybody to drink strychnine and just prove anything. But you get the point. When that which is in part shall be done away, when the word of God was completed, I'll make the statement, I got to move on. There's not been, quote unquote, a Bible tongue spoken since the Bible was completed. It was done away with. All right. Did I say there were not tongues? There were tongues spoken, but they weren't Bible tongues. It was gibberish. Matter of fact, the church at Corinth, they were dealing with this thing, and they wanted to speak in these tongues because they had these temple priestesses there in Corinth. They would work themselves up in a frenzy, and they would begin to speak in some kind of a gibberish. And that attracted people. It attracts them today, don't it? These churches are filled with it. They want to speak in that. But anyway, you see, but he was preparing them. You're going to lose these gifts, but what's going to remain now abideth faith, hope, and charity. These three. And the greatest of these is charity or love. So when you lose your gift of speaking in tongues, or you lose your gift of healing, hey, the greatest thing is love. And then he gets in chapter number 14. That's where I wanted to get it. And he speaks specifically about the gift of tongues. He addresses this because of the reason that they was misusing it and the misunderstanding, and they wanted it so bad that they couldn't say it. Time won't allow me to read all this chapter, but he talks about... Let's go to verse number, verse number 9, okay? You need to read this at home. Time won't allow me to do this. So likewise, ye, except ye be uttered by the tongue words that easily to be understood, how shall it be known what is spoken? For you speak in air. In other words, if you speak something and people don't understand, you're just a blowhard. Look in verse number 10. For there may be, there's so many kind of voices in the world, and none of them was about signification. And he's trying to, then let's go to 13. I know I'm going through this fast, but I got 5 minutes. Wherefore, let him that speaketh in an unknown tongue pray that he may interpret, so that people would understand what you are saying. And if I pray in an unknown tongue, my spirit prayeth, but my understanding is fruitful. Let's go a little bit farther. Man, look at verse number 18. I think, my God, I speak with tongues more than you all. In other words, he had that gift because Paul was a missionary's missionary. He could travel anywhere around the world. He'd be able to go to that country and speak their language. This is what he meant when he said, I can speak more languages, more tongues than all of you. But notice this, verse number 19. Yet in the church, I had rather speak 5 words with understanding, that my voice may be teaching others also, than 10,000 words in an unknown tongue. You know what he's saying here? I would rather speak 5 words that you could understand than 10,000 words that you have no idea what I'm saying, because it will edify you.

0: it help you with, if you could understand. If you don't understand what I'm saying, it's useless. And that's what this chair, this chapter is all about. Now look in verse number 22. Wherefore, tongues are a sign. Remember we read in 1 Corinthians chapter number 1:20, it was a sign, for Jews require a sign. Look in this one, that wherefore tongues are a sign, not to them that believe, but to them that believe not.
1: 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Well, from now until tomorrow, may God bless you richly, is our prayer.

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1: American Family News, I'm Rusty Pugh. Rescuers have pulled survivors from mud, and helicopters have lifted people to safety after flash floods hit Nepal and China. The disaster has killed over 500 people and left more than 1,500 missing. And State Department spokesman Tommy Pigott says that includes 90 Americans.
2: Well, as you said, 90 Americans as of 6 a.m. this morning, currently unaccounted for. We have now seen five Americans being safely evacuated. That is up from yesterday. And we have, at this point in time, no knowledge of any U.S. citizen deaths. We acted immediately to provide assistance. Of course, we're in close coordination with the governments, the local authorities here, but we immediately activated 500,000 in initial humanitarian assistance. I can now say those first assistance trucks are already on their way, and that includes life-saving food in order to get people the material they need.
1: Nepal's Disaster Management Authority reported 538 deaths, while Nepali police increased that number to 547. Authorities warn of more flooding from a new lake. Thousands have been evacuated. Fed Chair Kevin Warsh delivers his first address on the economy at the Federal Reserve's Jackson Hole Economic Summit today.
3: The latest reading, the PCE price index, revealed stronger inflation than expected in July. The question is, will Fed Chair Kevin Warsh believe interest rates need to be higher? Fox Business correspondent Edward Lawrence talked with Kansas City Fed President Jeffrey Schmid in Jackson Hole.
4: From my standpoint, personally, I think giving the chairman a little bit of room and space, especially kind of with some of this task force development, I think that could be very insightful. So, we're in generally a good spot. The economy's performing, but we have a mandate. You know, we got to get to 2%. And so if we're doing a scorecard on the Fed, right now it's not looking that good.
3: Warsh has assembled five task forces on the economy. Ginny Coselda, Fox News.
1: Jury deliberations continue today in the trial of Lindsay Clancy, the woman who killed her three children during what she claims was a bout of postpartum psychosis. Nate Foy has more from the courthouse in Plymouth, Massachusetts.
5: Prosecutor Jennifer Sprague described Clancy as being in control on the day of the killings, purposely sending her ex-husband out of the home, and then immediately after he left for errands for the family, allegedly killing the kids in that time, then having a phone call with her ex-husband and appearing normal on that phone call.
6: She doesn't want that call at 5:33. She wants him to go to CVS and have the medication there and get it and then go on to 3V so she has time to do what she needs to do.
5: Meanwhile, Clancy's lawyer, Kevin Reddington, described her as a hardworking mother, wife, and nurse who repeatedly tried to seek help.
1: A federal judge has blocked a Texas law that prohibits explicit sexual performances in front of children. Robert Thornton reports from Tyler, Texas.
7: The law has been called a drag show ban by opponents. It regulates sexually oriented performances on public property and in the presence of minors. Texas Attorney General Ken Paxton is appealing the district court's decision to the U.S. Fifth Circuit Court of Appeals. Jonathan Covey of Texas Value said the federal district judge ruled the law was unconstitutional and permanently enjoined it from being enforced, and said it is substantially overbroad under the First Amendment and is unconstitutionally vague.
8: Sexually explicit conduct does not become constitutionally protected simply because someone calls it entertainment. We strongly support the Attorney General's appeal, and we're going to continue fighting to protect Texas children.
7: Covey talked about the next legal steps.
8: We'll go back up to the Fifth Circuit and see what they say, but we believe that Judge Hittner's ruling is wrong because it understates the state's legitimate and compelling authority that they have to protect children from sexually explicit conduct.
7: I'm Robert Thornton.
1: Some states are taking steps to limit the rollout of AI data centers amid backlash, but Ohio Congressman Michael Rooley urges skeptics to learn more about them.
9: Most of my constituents do not like data centers. They don't want them. But I have a little stump speech I say to all of them. Please educate yourself. When you go to these town halls or you go to these meetings and they're talking about data centers, you have to know what you're talking about.
1: There's more news online at AFN.com. 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
10: 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Good afternoon, everybody. It's currently 91 degrees here in Haines City, about a 25% chance of showers or thunderstorms popping up this afternoon, a high of 94. Tonight, again, about a 25% chance of rain, low of 75. And tomorrow, they're saying the same thing, about a 25% chance of showers or thunderstorms tomorrow with a high around 94 degrees. Well, today on the Watchman's Report, I wanted to report, you know, a lot of times we're talking about how terrible things are and, you know, what man is doing that's so awful. Well, today I want to mention something that's actually pretty good, folks, especially when you measure it by the scriptures. Yesterday, at the Western Wall in Israel, nearly 100,000 Jews. Now, you got to understand, the Jews are approaching what they call the High Holy Days, their Jewish New Year, and most importantly, the Day of Atonement. They have names for them, Jewish names for them, but that's what we call in English. But we're approaching that. So nearly 100,000 Jews gathered last night at the Western Wall in Jerusalem to pray, cry out, and bring their petitions before God. And here's what the rabbi read right here. Master of forgiveness, searcher of hearts, revealer of mysteries, speaker of righteousness, we have sinned before you. Have mercy upon us. Glorious in wonders, ancient in consolations, rememberer of the covenant with the fathers, examiner of the innermost being, we have sinned before you. Have mercy upon us. Good and gracious to all creation, knower of all hidden things, subduer of iniquities, clothed in righteousness, we have sinned before you. Have mercy upon us. Abounding in merits, awesome in praises, forgiver of iniquities, answerer in times of trouble, we have sinned before you. Have mercy upon us. Worker of salvation, foreseer of the future, caller of the generations, rider of the highest heavens, we have sinned before you. Have mercy upon us. Hearer of prayers, perfect in knowledge, we have sinned before you. Have mercy upon us. That right there, folks, is what you call a contrite spirit. And that's how you approach God. That's how you approach the good Lord to be saved, is you have to come and humble yourself before God and acknowledge that you're a sinner. Well, the Arab media had a fit over this. Now, they weren't up on the Temple Mount. This was at the Western Wall, where Jews are allowed, you know, not supposed to be in contention over that. The Arab media has come out and declared that this is a Jewish invasion of what they call their sacred Muslim holy site. Well, shame on them. Shame on Islam. But here's what I want to point out, a couple of things, folks. Israel has a similar problem tomorrow in the fact that they have the left and the right. They have the woke that want to be godless, and they have those that are religious that want to seek God. Now, we understand the Jews are blinded, but they are seeking him. They just don't see him yet. They can't see him partly because they got the tonic that blocks, you know, and blinds them to what the Old Testament says. I'm sorry, the Talmud. They got the Talmud that blinds them that was written after Christ's ascension, about 150 years after Christ. And that blinds them, but they still have the Old Testament too. So even though they're reading the bad, they're also reading the good. You know, so at least the good's getting in there. You follow me. Okay. So here's what I want to point out. The left in America and West and Israel, all the woke people, you know what? They abort their babies. They don't get married. A lot of times they have no children at all. They're not repopulating. But guess what the religious in Israel are doing? They're marrying and they're populating. Often these folks have 10, 12 children. And just in the period of the reestablishment of Israel in 1948 till today, the pendulum has swung from way, way, way more secular to now way, way more religious and increasing every single day. Now, here's the last thing I want to point out about all this. As the world and even in our country, people seem to be straying from God. Here you have people that are increasingly looking for God. Praise the Lord. And I want to read this right here from Ezekiel chapter 36. This is one of the great promises of redemption, one of the great chapters of the Bible that promises the redemption of Israel in the latter days. And here we go, Ezekiel chapter 36 and verses 37 and 38. Thus saith the Lord God, and watch this next sentence. Thus saith the Lord God, I will yet for this, talking about the redemption, I will yet be for this be inquired of by the house of Israel to do it for them. I will increase them with men like a flock, as the holy flock, as the flock of Jerusalem in her solemn feast, so shall the waste cities be filled with flocks of men, and they shall know that I am the Lord. Well, folks, I see indication growing every year of that's exactly what the religious in Israel are trying to do. They're trying to seek God, and they're humbling themselves, they're asking for mercy, and they're inquiring of him to redeem them. So I think that's all well and good. And I praise the Lord, and I think that part is going in absolutely the right direction. All right, well, let's get to the music now with Did I Mention by Mike Blanton and Evidence.

Praise God, this is My Father's World by Lois and India. Good song to end the show on. Well, folks, let me go ahead and give you all that lineup. Coming up next at 1:25, we have Unshackled by Pacific Garden Missions. Then at 9 o'clock tonight, we got the Landmark Hour with Dr. Mickey Carter. That's the best preaching around. And then at 8 a.m. tomorrow morning, we got the Attorney Patrick Smith Show. That's a call-in show. If you have a legal question, call in and talk to them. That's from 8 a.m. to 9 a.m. tomorrow morning. Well, before we go, I would like to extend this invitation from the Lord found in Revelation chapter 3 and verses 20 and 21. Behold, I stand at the door and knock. If any man hear my voice and open the door, I will come in to him and will sup with him and he with me. To him that overcometh, why grant to sit with me in my throne, even as I also overcame and am set down with my Father in his throne. Folks, this Christian life is all about overcoming. The first thing you got to do is acknowledge that you're a sinner before a holy God. Well, thank you all for tuning in today to the Daily.

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1: The following contains mature themes. Parental guidance is suggested. How do you do? It's often said, if you go looking for trouble, you'll find it. But for some, trouble finds them. Some are born into it, shaped by circumstances they never chose. The woman in this story was one of those. Raised in a broken home with little guidance or hope, she faced adult burdens far too young, and her life soon spiraled downward. It would be easy to think she didn't care, but that would be wrong. Because beneath the ruin was a heart still capable of change, a change that was everlasting when her heart, her mind, her very life were unshackled.

0: Now, would you stop sweeping? You make me feel like I don't keep the house clean enough.
1: I'm gonna have a baby soon, Mom. I need it to be safe.
0: I know you're gonna have a baby, but you make it seem like I've never cleaned the place. I do the best I can.
1: And now I'm doing the best I can. I can't believe you're upset that I'm cleaning up a bit.
0: You never did it before.
1: Bruce and I want our baby to be able to breathe when he or she comes to live here.
0: Bruce wants. He's controlling you, him and his parents.
1: Mom!
0: And that church!
1: His parents and that church have done more to help us than you and Dad have.
0: Stick with him if you want to ruin your life.
1: For real, Mom? You're smoking around your pregnant daughter and you think Bruce is the problem? You probably think I should get another...
0: I saved your life!
1: No, you didn't! I still have to live with that every day. It's too painful.
0: You don't know how hard it is to raise a child.
1: No, but I'm gonna find out. And you're not gonna stop me this time.
2: 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Pacific Garden Mission is the oldest continuously operating gospel mission in the country, meeting the needs of thousands of lives each year. Men, women, and children come through our doors every day looking for food, warmth, and direction. Our counselors minister to their spiritual needs, directing them to the one who sticks closer than a brother, which is what this program celebrates. Now for broadcast around the earth, here is episode number 3940 in the series Unshackled, the program that makes you face yourself and think. In our last show, we met a young girl who was molested and made pregnant by an uncle, then forced by her parents to have an abortion. When we pick up her story at age 16, she is pregnant again, but committed to having the baby. Will a loving boyfriend be enough? Find out as we continue with part two of the true story of Serena Dykeson, right now on Unshackled.
1: Mom and Dad never liked my boyfriend, Bruce. Mom thought he was controlling, probably because he showed more interest in me than they did. I'm sure they thought it was his idea to keep the baby, but that was all me.

0: After my parents made me get an abortion when I was 13, I decided there was no way I was ever going that route again. Fortunately, Bruce supported that decision, as did his church.
1: And we ask your blessing on our meal, on our congregation, and our time this afternoon. In Jesus' name, amen.
2: Amen. Amen.
1: All right, folks, don't let it get cold.
2: Why don't you sit down, Serena? I'll grab you a plate.
3: Sounds good. You're okay with that?
1: Hey now, why don't you both sit for a minute? I'll fix you a couple plates.
2: You don't have to do that, Pastor.
1: I know I don't. Humor me. You two could use a break.
3: Everyone's been so nice at the church.
2: Yeah. That stuff they got us at the baby shower is going to help a lot.
3: I'm not used to this support. Our family's pretty well checked out.
2: I suppose we do look like we could use a break. Maybe you should cut back on your hours at the gas station.
3: You should talk. You look wiped out.
2: Balancing my job and graduating in a couple months. But I can't quit. We need the money.
3: I know.
2: We still need to figure a few things out. Where we're going to live and stuff.
0: Bruce was right. There was a lot we needed to figure out. He was finishing his senior year of high school. I was in my sophomore year. And we were broke as a joke. And then there was my family.
4: I'm telling you, Serena, you're having that baby today.
3: It's just Braxton Hicks contractions, Mom. I've been having them all week.
4: You need to call Bruce. Have him come get you so you can get to the hospital.
3: It's Sunday morning. He's at church, where I should be.
4: Except you're about to have a baby.
3: If I go to the hospital now, they're just going to send me back home. Bruce is coming over after church. We'll figure it out then. Bruce arrived after church, and we hung out around the house. The contractions continued, and at about 9:30, I gave in to my mom and went to the hospital. It was a good thing, too. Our daughter was born at about 11:30. After her delivery, there was so much joy in the hospital room. All the stress and tension with my parents was, for the moment, taken away by a healthy, beautiful baby girl. Unfortunately, that perfect moment in time couldn't last. I brought her home with me so Bruce could concentrate on the last couple months of high school.
5: She's my granddaughter. I'm not gonna let anything happen to her.
3: I'll keep her with me, Dad. It'll be all right.
5: What's the matter? You don't trust me.
3: Are you kidding me? I mean, are you really asking me that?
5: Don't answer that.
3: Dad, just stop. Hello? Oh, hi, Mr. Dykeson. It's Bruce's dad.
5: Tell him to stop calling here.
3: Shh. What? No, not you. Yes, of course you can come see your granddaughter.
5: I don't want them in my house.
3: Oh, you heard that? That's okay. I can meet you outside. Nope. No problem at all.
5: Give me the phone.
3: Dad?
5: Mr. Dykeson, listen to me. We don't want you here. Leave my daughter alone. Oh, she's my granddaughter, too. Oh, and this is my... Oh, is that so? Well, you're not coming into my house.
3: Wow, Dad. You just yelled at the nicest guy in the world. The guy who never argues with anyone. The guy who cares more.
5: What?
3: He cares more than you do.
0: Things weren't going to get better with my parents, so I made a tough choice. I moved out of their house and filed with the state for emancipation. I took our daughter and what little I had and moved into a bed and breakfast that was owned by friends of Bruce's parents. Not surprisingly, that didn't take care of all the stress. Even though Bruce was a pretty good father and he tried to be as hands-on as possible, we still had a lot of disagreements on how to raise her. I mean, how could we not? We both were raised very differently. Our wedding took place on the same day as Bruce's graduation from high school.
2: Relax, they'll be here.
3: You don't know that. My parents have probably never set foot in a church.
2: Serena.
3: Mom said they didn't have clothes to wear. As if that's a reason to miss your daughter's wedding.
2: I know you're stressed out. Whatever happens, it'll be okay.
3: Will it?
2: If you and me leave together and we're still on speaking terms, that's a win.
3: Yeah. Well.
5: Serena?
3: Dad? Mom?
2: Told ya.
3: Dad, I've never seen you in a suit before.
5: Your old man cleans up okay.
3: Thank you.
2: Hi, Mr. and Mrs. Lemaire.
5: Bruce?
2: I don't mean to rush this, but

0: My best man has a shift at McDonald's he needs to get to. And no, that's not a joke.
1: Sure, sure. Where do we go?
2: Left side, in the front row. Somebody told us that the first 5 years of marriage were the hardest. Ours included Bruce getting better job opportunities, me graduating high school, and having another baby. A boy we named after a doctor on the show ER. In one of life's twists, the doctor who delivered our boy was the same doctor who recommended I have an abortion when I was 13. In the midst of all the good things that happened, I was still struggling with insecurities. I wasn't happy with how I looked, how we lived. You name it, I wasn't happy with it.
0: You look nice today.
2: Just today. Didn't I look nice yesterday?
0: You look great yesterday. I think I told you that you looked great yesterday.
2: I'm not sure you meant it then either.
0: Wow. You used to be able to take a compliment.
2: Yeah, before I had two kids that messed up my body.
0: You look fine, Serena. You look great.
2: Say it a few more times and you might believe it.
0: I give up.
2: When our boy was five, I got pregnant again. Bruce and I were both excited about this baby. But things didn't go as we had planned. At one of the checkups, the doctor was unable to find a heartbeat.
0: Are you okay?
2: Take a wild guess, Bruce.
0: I'll take that as a no.
2: Are you okay with this? With losing a baby?
0: No, not at all.
2: It's not gonna hurt you to show some emotion.
0: Just because I don't holler or throw stuff around doesn't mean I don't feel bad, Serena. This hurts me too.
2: Yeah, right. I started to resent Bruce after that. I read his self-control as detachment and thought he didn't care about me or the baby we lost. When a guy in our neighborhood, Henry, was charged with sexually abusing children, I went nuts. I mean, this guy had been in our house, around our children. It could have been our kids. It bothered me that Bruce didn't seem to care. At least not as much as I did.
0: Just calm down. We can talk about this.
2: Talk about what? He was fooling around with kids. He needs to be put away or executed.
0: Executed? Does Indiana have the death sentence anymore?
2: It should.
0: Okay, fine, Serena. But remember, hell is forever.
2: Good. I hope he never...
0: Ah! What's wrong? What's going on?
2: It's my... Something's wrong.
0: Come on. We're going to the hospital.
2: That pain I had was a ruptured ovary. They performed an ultrasound and saw my pelvis was full of blood. Without surgery, I would die. So, they removed the ovary. Not long after, because of continued pain, they told me they thought I had endometriosis. And we made the tough decision to have a complete hysterectomy. I'd always wanted more children. But now that door was closed forever.
0: Do you think that's a good idea? I mean, you're still recovering from surgery.
2: I drink it because it takes away the pain. If you ever felt anything, you'd probably drink too.
0: Come on, Serena. This isn't you. Your kids need you. So do I.
2: You don't need me, Bruce. You have your job. You have your church.
0: Our church.
2: Sure.
0: We're doing okay, yeah? We're not hurting like we were when we first married.
2: So why don't you get us away from the sexual predator? You heard Henry was released on bail and is back in his house?
0: Why should we move? We didn't do anything wrong.
2: And that is why I drink.
0: Serena.
2: My life was a hot mess, but it shouldn't have been. I had a husband who loved me, two great kids. I even had a job as a therapy assistant in a nursing home, which I liked a lot. But like they say, hurt people hurt people. And I hurt Bruce.
3: Where are you, Serena? Are you coming home?
2: I'm staying with Angie for a while. I want you to leave me alone. For a while.
3: What can I do for you? You said moving out of the neighborhood where Henry lived would fix things. It clearly hasn't. Are you still drinking?
2: Don't worry about it.
3: I'm gonna worry about it. I love you.
2: Well, maybe you shouldn't. Bruce was persistent. He really wanted us to work on our marriage. And the random acts of kindness. One day, he came over to my friend's house after a snowstorm. I watched him from the window while he cleaned the snow off my car and shoveled the driveway. Just because he knew I hated the cold. Another time we had a fight on the phone and I started cussing him out, not knowing that the kids could hear everything I said. I was embarrassed. But rather than fix the problem, I kept drinking and even started using drugs. Soon I was partying and drinking every night.
4: Are you about ready to pack it in, lady? We're trying to close up.
2: I'm texting my friend for a ride. It won't be... There they are. They won't give me a ride.
4: You don't have a car?
2: I do, but I'm too...
4: Yeah, we all saw how much you drank. Tell me the truth. You were baked when you came in, weren't you?
2: Are you gonna judge me?
4: Yeah. You come into our restaurant high, spend 3 hours drinking like your life depends on
2: it. You don't know me.
4: You've been trying to get a ride home for the last hour. Yeah, we've been watching. Every time your phone rings, you get excited, and then you're disappointed that nobody will help you. It's pretty pathetic.
2: I'm finding out who my friends are, that's for sure.
4: Yeah? Well, get one of them to come over here and pick you up. I don't care where you go, but you're not going to stay here. Unlike you, the rest of us have lives we need to get on with.
2: She was right. I needed to get my life in order. The problem was, I'd messed it up so bad, burned so many bridges, that I didn't know if I could fix it. My friends wanted nothing to do with me. My parents had problems of their own, and even if they didn't, they were no help to me. Bruce? Could I call him? Or had I wrecked that relationship too badly? I stumbled out to my car. I sat there and wept. I knew I had to break free from all the garbage that was controlling me. Without hardly thinking about it, I just cried out to God. God, I have nothing left but you. Please, I need your help. Suddenly, I felt God's presence in a way I never had before. And I felt something else. Something I had never felt before. Hope. As I pulled into my driveway, I felt hope. Bruce? Were you waiting for me?
0: Yep. Come here.
2: I don't...

0: Bruce held me, and my Heavenly Father also wrapped me in his arms with this feeling of comfort that I will never forget. His love lifted me out of my dark pit. I was no longer drowning. For so long, I felt dead inside. I would go through the motions of each day with such emptiness. That simple prayer I'd said brought me life. I knew right then and there that God had answered my prayer. Now that I was home, and my husband had taken me in his arms and showed me grace too, I was on my way to healing. The first time back to church was more difficult, but Bruce asked some of the men to be praying for me as I fought off an anxiety attack. As I sat there, I could almost feel the enemy's chains fall off, and I lifted my hands in worship, praising God as I hadn't been able to before.
1: Hey, babe. How's your day?
0: Eye-opening.
1: Want to tell me about it?
0: I think I have to tell you about it. It involves you.
1: Okay.
0: First, I have to apologize to you.
1: Apologize? For what?
0: As I was reading the Bible and praying today, it occurred to me that I had been placing you ahead of God. I made you my protector. I wanted you to fix everything, and it never occurred to me that you can't fix everything.
1: Wow. I never realized that you felt that way.
0: Well, that's it. You can't be my number one any longer. God has to fill those areas that you can't.
1: Well, praise the Lord. I needed you to take that pressure off me so that God could fill that space.
0: You didn't give up on me.
1: If I gave up on you, I'd be giving up on me too. And the kids. I still think we have a ways to go, but we're making it work, right?
0: We were working on a relationship and fixing the family. I still had a lot of baggage, but with God's help and Bruce being understanding, things were getting better. I still wasn't able to open up in counseling about my abortion all those years ago, or even my bitterness with Henry, the guy who had sexually assaulted kids in our old neighborhood. But in my prayer and Bible time, God showed me how to deal with that too.
1: Hang on a second, Serena. You're telling me you're not angry with Henry anymore?
0: I don't like or approve of anything he did. I'm just not gonna let it control me anymore.
1: That's great! I'm really happy to hear it! What brought this about?
0: Something I read today.
1: I like where this is going.
0: It was in Lamentations, chapter 3. Here, let me read it to you. I called upon thy name, O Lord, out of the low dungeon. Thou hast heard my voice. Hide not thine ear at my breathing, at my cry. Thou drewest near in the day that I called upon thee. Thou saidst, fear not. O Lord, thou hast pleaded the causes of my soul. Thou hast redeemed my life. O Lord, thou hast seen my wrong. Judge thou my cause.
1: Good stuff.
0: God took up my case. He redeemed my life. I believe he's upholding my cause too.
1: If Henry was right here in front of you, what would you say?
0: The same thing I'd say to my Uncle Rodney. I forgive you. I cannot forget it, nor would I trust him. But I can forgive.
1: You mean it?
0: God forgave me. He's helped me with all this bitterness I've carried since I was a kid. If I can't forgive other people, then I'm just hanging on to the pain. Except now I'm the one causing the pain.
1: That's pretty deep. You are not the same girl I met on that school bus all those years ago.
0: I'm not. And I'm glad I'm not. God has changed me. I don't know how else to say it.
1: I think that says it perfectly.
0: You hear these phrases Christians use. Born again. New creation. Well, I understood what they meant now. I was different. A new person with new desires and goals. I developed a burden to help people who were hurting and in crisis. Bruce and I began working in a variety of ministries that serve those very people. God had restored our family, and he used us to help others. Life went on. In 2015, our little girl became a bride herself. In December of 2018, she and her husband were blessed with a beautiful, healthy girl. That little peanut brings us joy and laughter, a constant reminder of God's love. I sometimes think how different our lives would have been if Bruce and I had not chosen life for our lovely daughter.
1: Hey, hon, you want to go on a date?
0: I don't know. I was going to scrub the bathtub.
1: Seriously. There's a new Christian movie showing. I want to support these things.
0: Yeah, they've been getting better lately. Sure, I'll go. As long as you buy me a big bucket of popcorn.
1: Deal. I may even throw in a pop.
0: What's this movie about?
1: I don't even know.
0: What's it called?
1: Unplanned?
0: Unplanned is the true story of a Planned Parenthood employee who is now a pro-life advocate. She used her story to speak out against the industry that has taken millions of lives. If you're wondering if it was hard to watch, it was. As the credits began to scroll on the movie screen, and the audience sat in complete silence, I felt the overwhelming presence of the Holy Spirit speak to me. I knew right there in that theater that it was time to tell the rest of my story. I had been open about my past sexual abuse and counseling. So much healing had taken place in my life, but there had been one area I was not willing to approach. I knew that sharing about my own abortion was another level of shame, guilt, and trauma. I had locked that painful experience away in a vault, but Unplanned opened that area of my heart. It was as if God was gently prompting me to step out in faith and share my story too.
1: You're talking about changing the whole focus of your personal ministry.
0: I've been hiding this thing about myself for a long time, Bruce. Think of how many babies could possibly have been saved if I'd spoken out before.
1: I'm not disagreeing with anything you're saying, but are you sure this is something you can do? I mean, can you handle that all coming back to the surface?
0: I've never spoken to anybody about my abortion. Not since you and I sat in that car when I was 15. I really believe God is telling me to do this.
1: Okay. Then I won't stand in your way. How can I help?
0: I have no idea.
2: St. Joseph County Ride to Life. This is Megan.
0: Hi. Megan, my name is Serena Dykeson. Can I tell you my story?
3: Hi, Serena. My name is Cindy Michelson. I got your name from Megan.
0: Oh, yeah, hi.
3: I write a pro-life blog, and I wondered if you would be interested in writing an article, telling your personal story.
0: Oh, wow, I don't know. I mean, that's a little different from telling people in my small groups and living rooms.
3: I've heard some of it. And I think it could be powerful. You never know who needs to hear what you've gone through and how you came out the other side.
0: Yeah, I think you're right. Okay. All right, just let me know what you need me to do. I knew I needed to be obedient and share my testimony, no matter what the response might be. My story eventually made it on a few pro-life news outlets. And all of a sudden, it seemed every time I opened my social media accounts, I saw my article shared. I began to get one message after another of people thanking me for sharing my story. I was amazed at all the responses. For weeks, I would get new people reaching out to me or news sites asking if they could share my story. Out of obedience, I had told my whole story, and God was using it. Through the process, I began to see the hand of God. He was directing me all along the way. The healing process continued for me in a way I hadn't thought of. God had created two lives in me that never came to live in this world, but they were real people. In a time of prayer, I had a beautiful vision of a young lady and a young man. I believe that they were my aborted daughter and the boy I had miscarried. I named the daughter Eliana Grace, and Bruce and I named our son Malachi. Now, because of what Jesus has done, I know they will be waiting for me when I go home to heaven.
4: Through several pro-life ministries, Serena Dykeson has been able to reach thousands of women caught in a difficult position, considering taking the life of their babies. She and Bruce continue to share the good news of salvation through the Lord Jesus with whomever needs to hear it. And what about you, listening friend? If you understand what this salvation means, that Jesus saves, and you want to trust in Him as your personal Savior, you can. As an act of faith, communicate that to Him right now. There are no special words, but if you'd like help, you might say something as simple as, God, I know that I'm a sinner, and I know that because of my sin, I deserve to be eternally separated from You. Even though I do not deserve it, thank You for loving me and providing the sacrifice for my sins through the death and resurrection of Jesus Christ. I believe that Jesus died for my sins, and I trust in Him alone to save me. From this point forward, help me to live my life for You instead of for sin. Help me to live the rest of my life in gratitude for the wonderful salvation You have provided. Thank You, Jesus, for saving me. 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

0: 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This is program number 3940. Heard in the conclusion of the true story of Serena Dykeson were Angela Morris, Suzette Mayobre, Patrick Thompson, David Zarbach, and Cheryl Lynn Galimo. Original music, Don Badorf. 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Script, Darby Kern. Unshackled is produced by Pacific Garden Mission to show through true stories that if your life is empty, it can be filled to overflowing. 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
1: For American Family News, I'm Chris Woodward. Day two of deliberations is underway in the trial of a Massachusetts mother accused in the deaths of her three children. Fox's Tanya J. Powers has more.
2: The jury deciding the fate of Lindsay Clancy is made up of nine women and three men, and they deliberated for about 3.5 hours after getting the case on Thursday. Clancy has pleaded not guilty by reason of insanity and has admitted to killing her three children, all under age six, before attempting suicide. Her lawyer says the former labor and delivery nurse was suffering from postpartum psychosis and was over-medicated, while prosecutors say she is criminally responsible for murdering her kids. Clancy could be sentenced to life without parole. Jurors can also consider lesser charges of second-degree murder and manslaughter or find her not guilty.
1: Horrific images of death and destruction coming out of Nepal after a glacier in the Himalayas collapsed and sent torrents of water and mud crashing into nearby cities. AFN Steve Jordahl reports the church is already engaged.
3: Ice, rocks, and other debris surged down the Lindakola River, roughly 100 miles from Mount Everest. The death toll is in the hundreds and expected to climb into the thousands. Julie McGowan of the Southern Baptist International Mission Board says any SBC missionaries who might be in the area are safe.
4: While we can't discuss specific locations of many of our personnel, in light of various challenges unfolding globally, we're grateful to God that we can confirm our personnel are unharmed and safe.
3: Americans are among the missing. Send Relief's Scott Knutson says concerned Christians from local churches are moving into the disaster zone.
5: They're already in the streets and walking.

0: over the piles of mud to get to their neighbors and give them things like rice and cooking oil and salt, first aid bags, and even tents for families, many of whom their homes have been entirely swept away.
1: But he says the body of Christ is built for events like this.
0: The church is already in that community. They know their neighbors. They know the needs. And so they're able to jump right in and help and show and share the love of Jesus, even in the midst of tragedy.
1: Knutson says SBC partner churches in Tibet are in this for the long haul. I'm Steve Jordahl.
2: State attorneys general continue to talk up that $18 billion settlement with Meta. Many states took the company to court, saying Meta intentionally hooked young users on platforms like Instagram and Facebook. Tennessee Attorney General Jonathan Skrmetti joined Washington Watch to discuss the settlement.
3: Short of legislation, this is the best possible outcome we could get. It's not just great for Meta, not just great for Instagram users, but this is a stake in the ground for big tech, for social media companies, but also for all kid-facing technology companies who need to know kids need these guardrails to stay safe while using technology.
2: Well, talking about this today on Fox News Channel, Florida Attorney General James Uthmeyer said the state is opting out and heading straight to trial.
4: This was a rounding error for Meta, $1.5 trillion company, just a few weeks of revenue here. Unacceptable. We're not going to settle for pennies on the dollar. We can get billions and billions of more when we go to trial, which is what we're going to do.
2: For more on the Meta settlement, visit our website, afn.net. A nationwide outbreak of parasitic infections linked to lettuce is now tied to more states. Here's Fox's Evan Brown.
5: The U.S. Food and Drug Administration now says cyclospora cases linked to tainted iceberg lettuce are now also found in Georgia, Texas, and Tennessee, bringing the total number of affected states to 20. Nearly 11,500 cases have been reported so far. Both the FDA and the Centers for Disease Control say the parasite-infected lettuce is sourced from a farm in Mexico operated by Taylor Farms, a U.S. produce supplier, but it is confident that all affected batches have been recalled and no more tainted lettuce is on the market.
2: In final news, streams of Dolly Parton's music have skyrocketed since her death on Tuesday. The data and analytics company Luminate found that audio and video streams of Parton's discography jumped 2,100% on the day of her death compared to Monday. Find more news on AFN.net.
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7: And today's weather, we've got sunny to partly cloudy skies, about a 30% chance of rain, high around 94 degrees. And then tonight it ramps up to 60% chance of showers and thunderstorms with a low of 75 degrees. 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

0: 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I listen to it every day, in my car, at my house, everywhere. Anyways, I was telling my good friend Phyllis about Gospel 90.3, because I tell all my friends about Gospel 90.3, and she says, we don't got no radio station like that up here. And I says, well, have you tried listening to it on your phone, Phyllis? 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And she goes, well, is there a Spanish station for my friend Maria Lucienda Martinez Jimenez Smith? And I said, obviously, Phyllis, there's a Spanish station. It's called Radio Landmark. Escucha música cristiana y predicación poderosa. No necesitas una radio, solo tu teléfono. And she goes, no comprende, but is it easy to use? And I said, yes, Phyllis. 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
1: This is American Family News. I'm Robert Thornton. Jurors in the Lindsey Clancy murder trial resume their deliberations today in Plymouth, Massachusetts, where they must decide whether to hold the former labor and delivery nurse criminally responsible for killing her three children in 2023. Jurors must decide whether Clancy committed first-degree murder in each child's death. The charge, which requires proof of premeditation and malice, carries a sentence of life without parole. Federal Reserve Chair Kevin Warsh said today that inflation is still too high and suggested the central bank may have to raise interest rates in the coming months. He acknowledged that recent U.S. data shows inflation has cooled a bit, but they do not tell him that underlying trends have meaningfully improved. A new HHS commission study reveals a strong link between transgender ideology and left-wing violence. Glenn Grothman, U.S. representative from Wisconsin, was a guest on Washington Watch.
2: First of all, people, if you are transgender, you are on a lot of medications. I think the more medications you have in you across the board can affect the way you think or don't think about things. I think you're on antidepressants, and frequently, I think sometimes antidepressants affect proclivity for violence. So I can't say this is a surprising thing. And it's just another reason why we ought not to be pushing this or normalizing this.
1: Grothman asked the question, how many people knew a transgender in high school?
2: But nowadays it's pushed as an option for a second grader or a third grader. It's pushed as an option in the popular media, right? And maybe shows aimed at young people, and you're going to get more of this and more of these people on meds and more of these people, quite frankly, unhappy. I mean, think about it. If you're a guy who thinks you're a girl, are you going to be unhappy? You're going to be miserable on the face of it. And of course, miserable people are more likely to commit crimes. In general, people on the left are more unhappy. That's why they're on the left. They want fundamental changes in society. We've got such a wonderful country here, the most wonderful country in history, and people on the left want to fundamentally change it.
1: He went on to say those on a transgender path are somewhat unhappy and are more likely to strike out and have a revolution in the U.S. Grand Canyon University is expanding its academic footprint once again. AFN's Chris Woodward has more.
3: The university is launching two new colleges, a move aimed directly at addressing regional trade shortages and training a new generation of legal professionals. GCU President Brian Mueller says the first expansion targets advanced manufacturing, construction, and electrical trades through the newly minted College of Construction and Industrial Technologies. He says these certificate programs are already yielding immediate real-world results.
4: Students are stepping right out of those programs without any debt and right into a middle-class job.
3: Mueller highlights that nationwide labor deficits in technical sectors are putting major infrastructure projects at risk, making scalable workforce development critical. At the same time, GCU is taking steps to advance a scalable College of Law. Addressing critics who question the need for another legal program, Mueller argues that modern legal education needs a return to foundational principles, combining a free market economy with a Judeo-Christian perspective.
4: When you combine that free market economic thinking with putting the needs of others in front of your own, it produces a very, very powerful level of prosperity.
3: Mueller envisions a law program designed to serve both high-demand sectors and underserved communities across Arizona and the Southwest.
4: We intend it to be one of the largest law schools in the country.
3: The academic additions come as GCU represents a total enrollment of 141,000 students, all while maintaining an 18-year tuition freeze on its main Phoenix campus. I'm Chris Woodward.
1: The tropical Pacific Ocean is quite active, and Tropical Storm Dolly dissipates in the Atlantic. Other than the remnant of Dolly, other activity is not expected in the next week. And that will do it for this hour's news. See more news at AFM.net. I'm Robert Thornton.
5: 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Good news verse for today comes from 1 John 5:14. And this is the confidence that we have in Him, that if we ask anything according to His will, He heareth us. That's your good news verse for today, 1 John 5:14.
6: And today's weather, we've got sunny to partly cloudy skies, about a 30% chance rain, high around 94 degrees. And then tonight it ramps up to 60% chance of showers and thunderstorms with a low of 75 degrees. We are your home on the radio dial, Gospel 90.3 FM.
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1: Heather's moment has arrived, and you just hope all that training pays off.
0: Heather lays down her purchase, but Randy rings it up as slowly as he can.
1: Uh-oh.
0: Yep, she's looking at the cigarettes.
1: There's nothing good back there.
0: Heather's arm is in motion, but she just grabs the gum off the counter.
1: That's a slick move.
0: Even Randy tips his cap to Heather. 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

0: Now, what you've brought me today is truly remarkable. This is a pristine ceramic mug featuring a cartoon cat saying, "I hate Mondays." Notice the subtle coffee stain from circa 2012.
1: Wow, is it worth a lot?
0: If you were to take this to a high-end boutique in New York, you could easily expect to pay an arm and a leg. But tell me, where did you actually acquire it?
1: Oh, I got it at New Life Thrift Store.
0: Fascinating. And what was the damage to your estate?
1: It was 50 cents, and the lady at the register gave me a free lollipop.
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2: With SRN News, I'm Bob Agnew in Washington. In Nepal today, efforts like this are underway at sites all around the country. Rescuers here trying to free a man trapped in a mudslide at the Rasuwa hydropower plant. Meanwhile, officials report at least 600 are known to have died and more than 2,000 still missing.
3: Rescuers have pulled survivors from mud and helicopters have lifted people to safety after flash floods hit Nepal and China. Nepal's Disaster Management Authority has reported over 500 deaths, while on the Chinese side, the toll is so far under 10. Hundreds of foreigners were in the area on work, trekking or pilgrimage projects. Authorities are now warning of more flooding from a new lake. Thousands have been evacuated and rescue operations continue. Families worldwide in over 30 countries are hoping for news of their missing loved ones. I'm Charles Tillidesma.
2: A new study suggests climate change is intensifying the El Niño effect.
4: El Niños are a cyclical natural warming of the Pacific Ocean around the equator, a rise of half a degree Celsius above normal. 2 degrees warmer is considered a very strong El Niño, and Columbia University's tracker puts the most recent figure at 2.7 degrees. El Niño's warmer waters warp weather patterns globally and increase extreme events, including heat waves, floods in some places, and droughts in others. I'm Ben Thomas.
2: Federal Reserve Chair Kevin Warsh signaled today that the Fed is not ruling out the possibility of an interest rate hike.
5: And while this summer's PCE and CPI readings were better than expected, they do not tell me that underlying trends have meaningfully improved.
2: And Warsh said that he's not ruling out that hike because inflation simply remains too high, despite other actions that have already been taken. On Wall Street, not far from the close, it was the Dow Jones Industrial Average down by about 33 points. The NASDAQ off almost 200. This is SRN News. A warning for the WNBA.
6: Alliance Defending Freedom, a Christian legal group, has sent a letter to the league pointing out that it cannot kick fans out of games for wearing shirts or carrying signs critical of transgenderism. ADF says, quote, the WNBA claims to stand for women, but recent incidents show that fans are being intimidated and silenced for advocating for women's sports. The WNBA and its partners should not censor peaceful expression supporting fairness in women's sports. Michael Harrington reporting.
2: The Democratic Party is engaged in a war within itself as the midterm elections draw near. Nowhere is that more obvious than in the state of Michigan. That's where Democrats are trying to regroup after a bruising Senate primary that Abdul Al-Sayed won over Haley Stevens. Disputes over things like Israel and anti-Semitism and Al-Sayed's association with controversial online commentator Hassan Piker are dividing the party. This is SRN News. Trade tensions remain high between the U.S. and Canada. Commerce Secretary Howard Lutnick telling reporters in Washington the talks collapsed because Canada's Prime Minister Mark Carney is playing politics.
7: Canada was going to have the best trade deal in the world. And what happened was that Canada walked away.
2: Lutnick says to really understand the motives, you just need to look no further than Canada's upcoming elections.
7: So there's the Sovereignty Party trying to run, and they're in the lead in Quebec. And so this was Mark Carney manufacturing something that would try to keep them from winning. And then you have Alberta has an independence resolution. These are elections in October. So he's making this a political thing for Canada.
2: And a collapse in the latest round of talks has business owners on both sides of the border concerned. You'll find more on these stories at srnnews.com.

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0: Hey, James, what are you doing on such a beautiful Saturday morning?
1: Just out on the lake catching lots of fish. Big ones, too. You really should be out here.
0: You know, I wouldn't mind one bit, but I have all this yard work to do. How come you aren't at home working in your yard?
1: Janet and I hired Florida's Grassmaster Lawn Care to take care of all of our outdoor needs.
0: Is that so?
1: Yes. They provide lawn maintenance, landscaping, bush hogging, and irrigation repairs.
0: Wow. No wonder you've been spending all your time on the lake. My lawnmower is getting old, and it takes forever to get

Have you had a rough day? Are you feeling down? Do you need a pick-me-up, a good laugh, or a catchy song? Well, look no further. It's the Head and Home Show on Gospel 90.3.

DW Today, a daily 5-minute program dedicated to helping women with their life relationships. Hosted by veteran ladies conference speaker and the editor of Christian Womanhood magazine, Mrs. Loretta Walker. The closer a woman

0: heart is to the heart of God, the better able she is to thrive in her relationships with others. In that spirit, here's the host of CW Today, Mrs. Loretta Walker.
1: I'd like to talk to you about two different types of prayer, one today and one tomorrow, but the first type of prayer is proactive prayer. Now, what is proactive prayer? That's reactive prayer responds to the needs of the present, and proactive prayer responds to the vision for the future. So proactive prayer is what I'm praying for about what's going to happen, praying for me for the future, praying for me to be what I'm supposed to be in the future. See, after Jesus rose from the dead, he appeared to the apostles on multiple occasions. One of those times was Acts 1:14. These all continued with one accord in prayer and supplication with the women and Mary, the mother of Jesus, and with the brethren. They were praying for the Holy Spirit to come so that they could be blessed. So they were proactively praying. What's going to happen in the future? Let's have the Holy Spirit so he can comfort us, so he can help us. Then, of course, one of the most famous proactive prayers in the Bible is Jabez in 1 Chronicles 4:10. And Jabez called on the God of Israel, saying, "Oh, that thou wouldest bless me indeed and enlarge my coast, and that thine hand might be with me, and that thou wouldest keep me from evil, that it might not grieve me." And God granted him that which he requested. So he was praying for the future. So a proactive prayer is things that we're praying for. Things haven't happened, and you're not like in the morning, I get up and I proactively pray, "Lord, give me strength for today. Help me to know how to accomplish what you've put on my heart to accomplish today. Help me, Lord, to keep a right spirit." And, you know, and I pray that way. And ladies, I don't know if you realize it much, how much you need to be proactively praying all throughout the day. You don't really know what you're going to face. My mind goes back to a day many, many years ago when we were driving we just left a Walmart, and my husband was trying to go around a car, and another car had stopped and let him go around. Well, we didn't know it, but there was a car coming the other direction. So when we pulled out and around, that car hit us. Well, that morning when I proactively prayed, "Lord, guide my steps and help me to face anything that you're going to bring my way." Well, you know, it wasn't a bad wreck. You know, obviously nobody was hurt horribly, but it messed up our car, and it was such an inconvenience for so long because the vehicle was down. But you know what? I'm glad I was praying for God to start settling my heart and help me to face and accept whatever he brought into my life. And I think that's what proactive prayer does. It gets me prepared. It gets me open for whatever direction God wants to take me for that day. So whenever Jesus and when they were all, the Mary and mother of Jesus and all them were praying, not Jesus, but all the brethren were praying for the Holy Spirit to come, they knew that they needed him to help them accomplish what they needed accomplished for the cause of Christ. And ladies, you need him. You need this proactive prayer to prepare you to be the kind of mothers. Help me, Lord, to have patience. Help me to, I was talking to my daughter today, and she told me something, a little fit that her daughter threw. And I thought, I'm glad she was prayed up so that she could calmly deal with the child and not react and get all upset with the kid because she was being a kid. You know, when we proactively pray, it helps prepare our hearts and our minds to accept what God brings our way, knowing by faith that whatever he brings in our path today is from him, it's Father directed, and it's what's best for us. See what proactive prayer does? Do you know how much you need proactive prayer? So let me ask you, ladies, have you prayed already several times today, said, "Holy Spirit, help me. Lord, show me the right way I'm supposed to go today. Help me to have the right spirit." Have you proactively prayed that way? If not, let me encourage you to do so. And I promise your day will be a better day, and the people around you will appreciate you more, and it'll make life more peaceful in so many ways. Rejoice in the Lord always. And again, I say rejoice.
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We have breaking news of more wars, strife, and social unrest from all around the globe. But there is good news. Jesus saves.

0: This is American Family News. I'm Robert Thornton. The jury was dismissed for the day in the trial of Lindsey Clancy. They are to return on Monday. Clancy faces three counts of first-degree murder and the deaths of her children. She does not dispute killing them, but says she was suffering from postpartum psychosis. The Trump administration is appealing a judge's ruling that blocked limitations on mail voting before the midterm elections, the latest twist in a court fight unfolding days before the first states begin sending out mail ballots. The notice of appeal filed today comes after a federal judge in Boston handed down a new decision blocking implementation of an executive order from President Donald Trump for the next 2 weeks. President Trump announced plans for a new service academy to educate officers in the U.S. Space Force. Here's Fox's Jared Halper.
1: At the Johnson Space Center in Houston, President Trump signed an executive order to start the process of creating a new U.S. service academy.
2: We're going to have now a Space Force. We're going to have an academy for what the people in this room love the most. That's exciting.
1: A location for the new academy has not yet been determined.
2: It'll serve both the United States Space Force, as well as NASA, and the civilian spaceflight industry.
1: From NASA's Mission Control, President Trump also spoke with astronauts aboard the International Space Station. At the White House, Jared Halpern, Fox News.
0: Outrage over new guidance from Canada's largest broadcaster telling its journalists not to call 9/11 a terrorist attack without attribution, just weeks before America marks 25 years since the attack. Here's Fox's Alexis McAdams.
3: On a day that thousands of people lost their lives and a day that no one will forget, a newly leaked email shows Canadian Broadcasting Corporation is reminding its reporters not to call 9/11 a terrorist attack. So this is the internal memo, and it was sent out to CBC staff this week, but it was leaked to a reporter at the Toronto Sun, who then put it in the paper. It reads in part, "Do not refer to the September 11th attacks as terrorist attacks. The hijackings led to passenger jet crashes in Washington, D.C., Pennsylvania, and Manhattan. The World Trade Center was destroyed. Nearly 3,000 people were killed on September 11th after Al-Qaeda terrorists hijacked four passenger planes targeting the World Trade Center and the Pentagon. Another airplane, United Airlines Flight 93, was supposed to attack the nation's capital, too."
0: The Christian Post says Southern Methodist University, or SMU, will not host a Muslim care event. The North Texas chapter of the Council on American-Islamic Relations was set to host the Muslim Youth Leadership Symposium on September 19th at the Dallas University. The school noted that CARE was deemed a terrorist organization by the state of Texas. The National Rifle Association has launched a bus tour to rally the Second Amendment community to get out and vote. AFN's Chad Groening has more.
4: The National Rifle Association Institute for Legislative Action is jumping feet first into the midterms by launching its first ever national bus tour. The 2026 NRA's Gun Bus Battleground Tour is a 13-state trek across the country, rallying gun owners in pivotal states to get involved and vote in November. The tour planned 63 stops, from gun stores to gun manufacturing facilities, college football tailgate parties, and a huge rodeo in Montana. Justin Davis is the NRA's Director of Public Affairs.
5: This is a critical election for gun owners. We have had massive progress over the last few years, and especially over the last few months. But if we lose our pro-gun majority in Congress and at state houses across the country, those wins can evaporate incredibly quickly because we have progressive politicians who are so anti-gun, they'll do anything to make sure they can strip you of your Second Amendment rights.
4: Davis says it's all about generating turnout.
5: And how do we do that? We do that by being the hands and feet of the Second Amendment. So we're traveling around the country, talking to voters at their homes, at their gun stores, at community events, and large-scale events like college game days, rodeos, all kinds of things, about why they need to vote, what's on the line this upcoming election, and how they can get involved with the NRA.
4: The tour concludes on Election Day. I'm Chad Groening.
0: And that will do it for news this time around. We invite you to find more news at afn.net. Have a great weekend. I'm Robert Thornton.

0: Now, what you've brought me today is truly remarkable. This is a pristine ceramic mug featuring a cartoon cat saying, "I hate Mondays." Notice the subtle coffee stain from circa 2012.
1: Wow, is it worth a lot?
0: If you were to take this to a high-end boutique in New York, you could easily expect to pay an arm and a leg. But tell me, where did you actually acquire it?
1: Oh, I got it at New Life Thrift Store.
0: Fascinating. 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
1: Don't you just love these Sunday school picnics?
2: Yeah, Doris, I have to admit it. I'm a fellowship kind of person.
1: That's true.
2: I mean, I just love being with the church family out in the beautifulness of nature, spreading love and friendship to all the brethren.
1: We are a unique couple in that church, Henry. Even though we don't get the recognition we deserve, we just continue to do the Lord's work and spread our own special type of love everywhere.
2: Yeah, Doris. Love is the key thing with this here religion.
1: Oh, Henry, look who's in charge of the barbecue pit.
2: Oh, no. Fran Johnson. She'll probably eat an entire side of beef herself.
1: And you watch her hit on that potato salad. Well, I hope I get in front of her in line, Henry, or I won't get any potato salad.
2: She'll probably pile the entire bowl of potato salad on her plate and leave a few chunks of potatoes for the rest of the congregation to fight over.
1: Oh, and then we'll all get stuck with Ella Mae Crump's soggy three-bean salad. I hate that soggy stuff.
2: Well, how one person can manage to ruin so many beans at one time, I'll never know.
1: Well, at least we have a beautiful day for the picnic. Henry, the fellows will probably even play a little softball game after we eat.
2: Yeah, they'll probably ask me to coach one of the teams. They always do. They know how important sports in that church are to me.
1: I just enjoy the fellowship of the picnic so
2: Of course,
1: much.
2: I hope I don't get stuck with a preacher on my team. That man can't hit a balloon with a telephone pole.
1: It's just a perfect way to share joy and love.
2: Of course, you gotta pretend like it doesn't matter that the man can't field or hit. I mean, you kind of got to pretend like it's all in fun. It'll be a lot more fun for me if I don't get the man on my team.
1: Oh, Henry, look who's first in line.
2: Oh, I knew it. I knew it. Fran Johnson. And do you hear what that Bob Johnson's saying?
1: What? I can't hear him.
2: He's making up some excuse why his wife, Bessie the cow, is going first in line. It's something about she's in charge of the barbecue pit, so she's going through the line first.
1: Oh.
2: Well, I'll tell you one thing, Doris. I don't buy that story.
1: Oh, she'll wolf up on that potato salad.

0: We won't even get one potato.
1: Hey, Fran! Fran! Say something for the rest of the congregation!
2: I think she got the message here, Doris.
0: Henry, you have a way with words like nobody else I know.
2: Oh, it's all a part of that love and joy stuff, Doris. I mean, the way you say stuff's real important. Hey, now, even though I wanted that woman to get the message, I said it in such a way she thought I was joking. She knew what I really meant.
0: Oh, hi, Elma. I noticed you brought your three bean salad again this year.
2: Well, don't you worry, Elma. I personally love it when it's soggy like that. Don't you, Dora?
0: Oh, yes, yes, just love it.
2: Did you notice how I got my point across there? She'll think twice next time she tries to massacre those beans. We won't get stuck with that mess next year.
0: You certainly have done me a favor with that one, Henry.
2: Well, I'm going to do the entire congregation a favor now.
1: Hey, Fran! Don't forget to fill up on LMA Crump's three bean salad. It's out of this world.
0: I wish it was, Henry. I wish it was.
2: I don't know what she does to it. She fills up on that stuff, Doris. She may be too sick to eat the potato salad.
0: Well, those beans made me sick last year.
2: What you talking about? I spent the good part of a week in the John getting those soggy beans out of my system.
0: I just can't get over, Henry, what a gorgeous day it is for the picnic.
2: Yeah, it's what you call your fellowship, sun in the sun time.
0: Oh, that's clever, Henry.
2: Yeah. It's like I always say, love is the key thing with this here religion. Oh, and you know, well, everyone at this picnic knows how much good old Henry just loves religion.

Have you had a rough day? Are you feeling down? Do you need a pick-me-up, a good laugh, or a catchy song? Well, look no further. It's the Head and Home Show on Gospel 90.3.

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1: American Family News. I'm Robert Thornton. Jurors in the Lindsey Clancy murder case were dismissed for the weekend after failing to come to any verdict after 2 days of deliberations. Fox's Brian Yenis has more from Plymouth, Massachusetts.
2: Clancy attempted suicide at the family home by allegedly cutting herself with the knife, taking prescription pills, and jumping out a 12-foot-high window on the second floor. The defense says Clancy's attempt to take her life is proof that she was suffering from postpartum psychosis, made worse by taking 13 different prescription medications. Prosecutors say Clancy was not over-medicated and argue her suicide attempt is proof of a motive. She wanted to die, but couldn't go through with it unless her three children were gone first. Now, jurors must first decide if Clancy understood the killings were wrong and could control her actions. If she is found criminally responsible, they must choose between first-degree murder, second-degree, or manslaughter.
1: Rescuers on the Nepal-China border continue to pull out flood survivors caked in mud while helicopters lifted stranded people to safety. The neighboring countries race today to respond to catastrophic flash floods that have killed about 600 people and left almost 2,500 missing, including some Americans. Today, President Donald Trump said he was working on a legal order to allow farmers and ranchers to be given the right to process their own food, aimed at breaking what he called a nasty monopoly among the nation's top processors. In a Truth Social post, the president did not name a particular food or industry. Recently, Supreme Court Justice Neil Gorsuch faced some backlash for asserting that Americans have no common religion or cultural heritage. Cody Cooper is an associate professor of political science at the University of Tennessee, Knoxville, and had this to say on Washington Watch.
3: It's a challenging question because Justice Gorsuch brought up the example of how we had a signer to the Declaration, Charles Carroll, who was Catholic. And he used that example, I think, to try to suggest that there was religious pluralism at the founding. It is true that there were several sects of Christianity at the founding, and that the founders wanted to have religious freedom and equality for American citizens. And rather famously, George Washington wrote to the Hebrew congregations saying that Jews in America would be safe under their fig tree and that they would have religious freedom.
1: Cooper said it was misleading to say that there was not a common belief in a providential, moralistic God in America. A groundbreaking lawsuit out of Nebraska is raising a provocative question. Is public education as currently funded unconstitutional? AFN's Chris Woodward has more.
4: Talking about this on American Family Radio, legal expert Jenna Ellis and attorney Mike Donnelly tackled the new challenge backed by the new Civil Liberties Alliance, which argues that compulsory school attendance and funding laws violate the First Amendment. Donnelly explained the novel legal theory framing classroom instruction directly as speech.
5: What is education? What do kids listen to when they're in the classroom? They're listening to speech. And so why should this not come under the First Amendment?
4: The lawsuit targets Nebraska's system, where families pay taxes into public schools, receiving roughly $19,000 per student, yet receive no state educational benefits if they choose private options or homeschooling. Jenna Ellis highlighted how compelling parents to fund specific viewpoints under threat of criminal penalties pushes beyond standard government authority.
6: Why am I funding a specific viewpoint under the theory that this is a government benefit? But then add on, you know, the layer to that, that then parents are compelled by the government to not only fund those viewpoints, but then there's a criminal penalty if they don't actually send, you know, their kids to hear from the state.
4: While school choice advocates hope the case opens a path to universal funding vouchers, Donnelly said that appellate courts are more likely to strike down compulsory attendance structures than dictate legislative budgets.
1: On Wall Street, stocks were down today. The Dow lost 9. The S&P shed 19. The Nasdaq dropped 139. West Texas Intermediate crude was down some and was at about $83 a barrel. Find more news at AFN.net.

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Hi, I'm Attorney Dean Brunetti. In Matthew 16:16, Simon Peter answered Jesus, "Thou art the Christ, the Son of the living God." During our lifetime, we answer many questions, but very few are critical to our future. The world's population knows who Jesus was in history. But the critical question is, who do you say Jesus is? Today, can you say he is the Son of the living God who you have surrendered your heart and life to? This answer makes all the difference to the rest of life's questions.

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1: Our God does not reside in trees and in rocks and in cows and in elephants. He resides in His Son, the Lord Jesus Christ. That's where our God is.
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1: I want to tell you something, friend. We better get back to the founding history of America.
0: Dr. Mickey Carter has been proclaiming truth without compromise. 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
1: As a Christian, I have a blessed hope, the coming of the Lord Jesus Christ. And when the world gets worse, it's saying to me, that blessed hope is more precious than it's ever been before.
0: That's the Landmark Hour on Gospel 90.3. For such a time as this.
1: But I know one thing, I'll know my Lord when He comes. And the good part is He'll know me. And there won't be any mistake. Amen. Do you know Him? I hope you know Him today.

Knoxville, North Carolina. We'd like to thank the University of

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1: American Family News, I'm Robert Thornton. The jury in the Lindsey Clancy murder trial was excused today and will return to deliberations on Monday. Jurors must decide whether Clancy committed first-degree murder in each of her children's death. The charge, which requires proof of premeditation and malice, carries a sentence of life without parole. President Donald Trump honored NASA's Artemis II crew members for their trip to the far side of the moon back in April. Fox's Jackie Heinrich has more.
2: The president awarded them the Congressional Space Medal of Honor and also signed an executive order establishing the U.S. Space Academy. And he touted in announcing this how much his administration has relied on the contributions of the Space Force he created during his first term for military operations from Iran to Venezuela.
3: We're getting so much of our information from Space Force, as an example. Makes us a much better military. You look at Venezuela, what happened there?
2: The president said he'll be announcing the location for the new Space Academy soon. NASA's website says the order highlights how space is a critical domain for American national security, economic growth, scientific discovery, and technological innovation.
1: While in Texas, the president also spoke with astronauts aboard the International Space.

0: Space Station, marking the first time a president has made that call from NASA's Mission Control. A new National Park Service report backs President Trump's proposed arch, despite what it says are adverse effects to the sight line between a host of iconic landmarks in Washington, including the Washington Monument and Lincoln and Jefferson Memorials. The report released today says the 250-foot-tall memorial arch is likely to disrupt the historical significance of dozens of sites near its planned location adjacent to Memorial Bridge. A Kentucky woman has been indicted by a federal grand jury on charges that she intentionally damaged the World War II memorial on the National Mall in Washington, D.C. The woman is scheduled to be arraigned next week on two felony counts. Grand jurors indicted her yesterday on charges of destroying the Veterans Memorial and destroying government property. Federal Reserve Chair Kevin Warsh spoke at the Reserve's annual conference about inflation. Fox Business's Edward Lawrence reports.
1: He said the data he's seeing is consistent with maximum employment. He also says the capital expenditures from companies, he's seeing that rise rapidly. In fact, he says that 50% of those capital expenditures are coming from artificial intelligence. Now, Warsh highlighted how he sees profits in S&P jumping more than 20% over the past year with lower equity market volatility. His concern now rests with inflation. This is as close to forward guidance as we have seen from Warsh and could indicate rate increases.
0: A national defense analyst and former Pentagon advisor says he does not see an off-ramp when it comes to U.S. involvement with Iran. More from AFN's Chad Groning.
2: With the war in Iran dragging on, Treasury Secretary Scott Bessent recently unveiled what he describes as a new maximum pressure campaign against Iran he is dubbing Operation Economic Outcast. The administration hopes that economic pressure will starve the Iranians into capitulation. Bob McGinnis is a national defense analyst and president of McGinnis Strategies, LLC.
3: We're trying to starve out a regime that has been planning to be starved out for half a century. I've been saying this for a long time, unfortunately, and I don't know if the administration's listening. The people that put it on Fox News don't seem to get it. Unfortunately, I have been right, and I don't like that, because it's not looking good for my country.
2: And McGinnis says the administration has failed to hold China accountable for continuing to prop up the Iranian regime.
3: China buys most of their oil. They're still buying oil even today. And in 2012, we went after a Chinese bank, but a low-level bank. We didn't go after one of the big downtown banks, Beijing. You do that, which would be a clear message, then you've got a whole new ballgame. We're playing around the sides.
2: So McGinnis is not optimistic.
3: I don't see an off-ramp unless somebody shows me something I haven't seen at this point. I don't see an easy off-ramp. But George Washington's probably going to stay 250 days like the Abraham Lincoln did in the Middle East, and we'll have to backfill it with someone else. China, meanwhile, will be happy about it.
2: I'm Chad Groening.
0: That's all our time for now. 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
4: 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Our good news verse of the day is found in 1 John chapter 5 and verse 14. And this is the confidence that we have in Him, that if we ask anything according to His will, He heareth us. That's 1 John chapter 5 and verse 14, our good news verse of the day.
5: Tonight's weather forecast, we have a low of 75 degrees with thunderstorms early on with a chance of 60% of rain. And then tomorrow we have a high of 92 degrees with mostly sunny skies early on in the morning with a 50% chance of rain. 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
7: Thy word is a lamp unto my feet and a light unto my path. This is Gary Neron welcoming you to the Lamp and Light broadcast, coming to you from the studios of Central Baptist Church in beautiful Ocala, Florida. Lamp and Light is a ministry taking a book of the Bible verse by verse, teaching as it is to men as they are, without compromise or apology, speaking the truth in love, and our purpose is to give the lamp and light to all. Yesterday in our study of 1 Peter chapter 5, We were discussing people who encourage you to say negative things about others so they could then go and tell them about the bad things you said. Let's continue with that subject today. Now, here's our teacher and pastor, Dr. Andy Bloom.
8: Maybe there's a youth program put on. Maybe the youth pastor speaks. Maybe there's a youth revival or something else. And they come up to you and say, you know, what did you think about that last night with the young people? And they're waiting for a negative reaction. If there's not a negative reaction, they may or may not say anything else. However, they may say something, you know, I listened to it, but I wish they would have done that, or I wish they would do this. And what are they doing? They're getting you to unload. What happens after you've unloaded and said all these things you don't like about the youth or the program or the preacher or somebody else? That same person that instigated it and got you to speak and drug it out of you and then goes around saying, boy, so-and-so here is disgusted with the youth and what went on. And it's almost as if you came to them when they go around and tell it. Well, Satan tempts us, and as soon as you give in, he accuses you before God. There are sting operations that sometimes the law enforcement officials will do, and they'll have ladies that are dressed up like harlots that try to offer themselves to men. And then they find out that these are really cops, these ladies. And the men will say, well, we were entrapped. Now, whether they are entrapped or not, they're nonetheless guilty. And that's the way the devil works. He may try to entrap you, but you're nonetheless guilty. So he is an adversary. But then we're also told that he is a devil. Now, the word devil means one who slanders with the intent to divide. Mainly, he tries to divide fellowship between you and God, my friend. He'll make you think, why would God allow that if he loves you? Or you've been faithful and you've been good. And look what God does. Can you imagine how Job must have felt in his trials and tribulations? You see, Satan seeks to divide homes, families, marriages. Sometimes people will come in to talk to me about divorce. It might be a man, it might be the woman. And the partner is not in adultery. They'll say something like this, I just don't love them anymore. I don't like this or something else. And I tell them, God says no. And if you do, you're in sin, and you're not right with God. Now, sometimes they disagree. And some Christian psychologist or something says, well, it's okay if. Well, God commanded to love your mate. And love is a choice. It's not something that overcomes you that you can't help. Love is a choice. Now, let me tell you what happens sometimes. Now, ladies can understand this when I say this. Sometimes men, they date a young lady, and then they get her to compromise her purity. And soon they drop her for the next one. And men are really wanting to involve themselves in their lust. The girl, whoever it is only the X factor. She's just the little thing there that was the mode to accomplish what they really wanted. But the same thing sometimes happens with women. You know, they like the flowers and the romantic music and the candlelight supper and gets married. And then that begins to slow down and stop. And then she's looking for this next guy that comes by and he wants to give her flowers, pay her compliments, and do these things. And see, she's in love with romance. And whether it's a husband or somebody else, they're just the X factor. Now, Love is a choice, and love is something God commands. A man is commanded to love his wife, and a wife is commanded to love her husband.

And my friend, when we don't do that, then we sin against God. See, that's the bottom line. What does God say? If you give into the flesh, your home will be divided. But many times what people don't realize, they're also divided against God. There is a war, and it's a hard war, and it goes on between your flesh and the spirit. The flesh tries to work compromise, to get the world's philosophy, to get the worldly music, to get the world's method. And so they'll say, well, look, we want the good Christian words, but we just want this music to it. So the church rocks with so-called good words. Now listen, anytime you compromise, you're getting purity to give up some of purity's ground. And so you get the church to compromise, the flesh is pleased, but the spirit is not really edified. It just doesn't feel as guilty if you're using good words. And that is one of the deceits of the devil, that roaring lion who sneaks up behind. There's the perverted tendency of our appetites, coupled with its inevitable influence on our inner life. And the Bible calls that the flesh. And Galatians 5:24 says, and they that are Christ have crucified the flesh with the affections and lust. In Ephesians chapter 2, verse 3, talking about our old life, says that we had our conversation times past in the lust of our flesh, fulfilling the desires of the flesh and of the mind, and were by nature the children of wrath, even of others. You see, it's also our flesh and our mind that's at work there. And these are, is a real war, the flesh and the mind war against the spirit. Now, see Satan as one who accuses you and slanders you, and he seeks to divide the church, the home, friendships, let alone your fellowship with God. Now, my friend, when we read these words here in 1 Peter chapter 5, they depict a hate-filled, cruel, malicious foe bent on dividing and destroying you and all that concerns you that may be good. And he will do his best to appeal to your base desires in order to accomplish it. Now, that takes us in, having read all of that, down to verse 12 of our text of 1 Peter chapter 5, where he says, by Silvanus, a faithful brother unto you, as I suppose I have written briefly, exhorting and testifying that this is the true grace of God wherein ye stand. Now, Silvanus is a faithful brother unto you, he says. In other words, he won't let Satan use non-doctrinal things to separate him from you. Be faithful to church and be faithful to each other for Christ's sake. Have you ever heard of somebody leaving the church? They put in those pews and I didn't want those pews. I didn't think we needed to spend money for those pews. They put in that carpet. I don't think we needed that carpet. Boy, that is really a doctrinal reason to leave the church, isn't it? And people so often reveal their pride, their flesh, when they don't get their way. And notice, he goes on to say, ye stand through exhortation and testifying, as he says there in verse 12, exhorting and testifying. But exhorting and testifying to what? Well, the grace of God. Now, go back to 1 Peter 5:10 and notice the first six words where he says, but the God of all grace. Now, my friend, you are saved by the grace of God, but you also live your Christian life by the grace of God. You overcome the devil by the grace of God. It's all of grace.

0: I can remember early in my ministry, I used to say, oh, I saved that marriage. Or I rescued that kid from the way he was going. Well, now I realize I am like an instrument in the hospital operating room. It's up to the surgeon, not the tool. Isn't it funny, though, we are that way. I rescued that kid. I saved that marriage. But we don't talk about the ones that we tried to help and it didn't work. Now, the lion, he is ferocious. You are a lamb. So it's only by mercy and grace, the mercy and grace of our shepherd, that we are not consumed. If it weren't for the mercies as well as the grace of God, we'd be consumed every day. We are lambs fighting a lion. And if God is not with us, if we have strayed from the shepherd, we have no hope. And that takes us to verse 13. He says, the church that is at Babylon, elected together with you, saluteth you, and so doth Marcus, my son. Now, he states the church salutes you. He's trying to keep these folks together in Christ. He also mentions Mark. Remember Mark and the problem between Mark, Barnabas, and Paul? And Paul and Barnabas split over Mark? So Mark is someone who at one time was despised by some church members. But Paul later says how beneficial that Mark was for him, and Peter is also mentioning that here. Holding a grudge will never edify the church. It will only make you an accessory to Satan in dividing a church, a family, or a group, or anything else that God loves. Now, Mark repented, and that's why he was profitable for Paul. And there's a difference between holding a grudge and not restoring somebody that's unrepentant. Now, if somebody's unrepentant, you don't restore them until they repent. A grudge comes that when someone repents, you're still unwilling to restore fellowship. This is your radio pastor, Pastor Andy Bloom, saying, may the Word of God be a lamp unto your feet and a light unto your pathway today.
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As the world continues to dive deeper into sin and darkness, the need for men and women who are not afraid to take a stand on God's Word is greater than ever before. 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
1: This is American Family News. I'm Robert Thornton. The jury was dismissed for the day in the trial of Lindsey Clancy. They are to return on Monday. Clancy faces three counts of first-degree murder and the deaths of her children. She does not dispute killing them, but says she was suffering from postpartum psychosis. The Trump administration is appealing a judge's ruling that blocked limitations on mail voting before the midterm elections, the latest twist in a court fight unfolding days before the first states begin sending out mail ballots. The notice of appeal filed today comes after a federal judge in Boston handed down a new decision blocking implementation of an executive order from President Donald Trump for the next 2 weeks. President Trump announced plans for a new service academy to educate officers in the U.S. Space Force. Here's Fox's Jared Halper.
2: At the Johnson Space Center in Houston, President Trump signed an executive order to start the process of creating a new U.S. service academy.
3: We're going to have now a Space Force. We're going to have an academy for what the people in this room love the most. That's exciting.
2: A location for the new academy has not yet been determined.
3: It'll serve both the United States Space Force, as well as NASA, and the civilian spaceflight industry.
2: From NASA's Mission Control, President Trump also spoke with astronauts aboard the International Space Station. At the White House, Jared Halpern, Fox News.
1: Outrage over new guidance from Canada's largest broadcaster telling its journalists not to call 9/11 a terrorist attack without attribution, just weeks before America marks 25 years since the attack. Here's Fox's Alexis McAdams.
4: On a day that thousands of people lost their lives and a day that no one will forget, a newly leaked email shows Canadian Broadcasting Corporation is reminding its reporters not to call 9/11 a terrorist attack. So this is the internal memo, and it was sent out to CBC staff this week, but it was leaked to a reporter at the Toronto Sun, who then put it in the paper. It reads in part, "Do not refer to the September 11th attacks as terrorist attacks. The hijackings led to passenger jet crashes in Washington, D.C., Pennsylvania, and Manhattan. The World Trade Center was destroyed. Nearly 3,000 people were killed on September 11th after Al-Qaeda terrorists hijacked four passenger planes targeting the World Trade Center and the Pentagon. Another airplane, United Airlines Flight 93, was supposed to attack the nation's capital, too."
1: The Christian Post says Southern Methodist University, or SMU, will not host a Muslim care event. The North Texas chapter of the Council on American-Islamic Relations was set to host the Muslim Youth Leadership Symposium on September 19th at the Dallas University. The school noted that CARE was deemed a terrorist organization by the state of Texas. The National